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1: And Sister Rhoda G. Hello, my family in Christ. We are back, and I pray that all is well and everyone is having a good and blessed day, and that this broadcast tonight will give you the encouragement and hope that you need in our Lord and Savior Jesus Christ. Amen. Well, Minister Norris G., it is such a blessing to be here with you on another fine Thursday night, and I just want to thank the Lord for bringing us together again. One more time. Amen.
0: Amen. But as always, before we go into this broadcast, I would first like to have a word of prayer. Lord, we thank you for waking us up this morning, clothing us in our right mind. Lord, we thank you for how you protected us from harm, hurt, and danger. Lord, for we are living in some perilous times, God, and we know that we need your protection. Lord, we know that we can do nothing without you, Lord. We know without you, Lord, that we will fail. We will be like a ship without a sail.
1: Yes, amen.
0: And tonight, Lord, we are looking to you because you are our only hope.
1: Yes, you are.
0: Lord, you are our only refuge. Lord, you are our only solution.
1: Yes,
0: and right now, Lord, we look to you on tonight.
1: Yes, we do.
0: Lord, we look to you for all our resources. Lord, because we know that you are a God who will never, ever fail us.
1: No, amen.
0: All these blessings we ask in the name of the Father and of the Son and of the Holy Ghost. In Jesus' name, we pray.
1: Amen. Amen.
0: Amen. Praise God.
1: Thank you, Jesus. Amen.
0: Our broadcast tonight goes out to all the sick and shut in. We are praying for you. Praise the Lord. We are praying for the families of Vanessa Jones. We are praying for you on tonight. We are praying for the prisoners in the jail cells. We are praying for you.
1: Yes.
0: Praise the Lord.
1: Amen.
0: Our heart goes out to you all. And at this time, we would like to have a moment of silence.

0: That old ship of Zion.
1: Amen. Huh? Amen.
0: That old ship will be passing by.
1: Oh, yes, it will.
0: One day.
1: Oh, yes, it will.
0: That's Amen. Why it behooves us to get our life in order, praise
1: yes,
0: the Lord.
1: Amen.
0: So we'll be ready for the ship.
1: Yes, amen.
0: When it comes.
1: Yes.
0: Huh?
1: Thank you, Jesus.
0: Our
1: yes,
0: prayers amen. Are with you all in this time of grief. For we know that when you believe in Jesus, you are just sleeping. Jesus said in the book of John 11, chapter 25th through the 26th verse, Jesus said, I am the resurrection and the life. He that believeth in me, though he were dead, yet shall he live. And whosoever liveth and believeth in me shall never die.
1: Amen.
0: Believeth thou this.
1: Amen.
0: Praise God.
1: Thank you, Jesus.
0: Praise the Lord.
1: Amen.
0: Can't nobody do you like Jesus, huh?
1: Amen.
0: Can't nobody.
1: Nobody.
0: Do Amen. You like the
1: Amen.
0: Lord?
1: Amen.
0: Huh?
1: Yes. Amen.
0: Praise the Lord.
1: Thank you, Jesus.
0: God is good on
1: all
0: tonight.
1: All the time. Oh, yes, he is.
0: Praise
1: all
0: the Lord.
1: The time.
0: And no matter what kind of day you've had.
1: Yes.
0: God, he's still

0: can turn things around on tonight.
1: Yes, he can. Huh? Oh, yes, he can.
0: All you have to do is just believe.
1: Yes, amen.
0: On the Lord.
1: Yes,
0: praise
1: amen.
0: The Lord.
1: Amen.
0: And God, he can turn things around.
1: Oh, yes, he can. Amen.
0: Praise the Lord. At this time, if Sister Rhoda G would like to say something, she could speak right now if she got a comment or something.
1: I just want to say I'm just glad to be here with you, and I just thank God for letting me see another day. I just thank him for everything, and I just want to tell people, don't be discouraged. God is in control. Don't let this world get you down. God is truly in control. You just have to keep holding on to his unchanging hands.
0: Amen. Amen. And at this time, the testimony lines are open.
1: Oh, yes, they are. Amen.
0: So if there's anyone who would like to make a special announcement, or if you need prayer on tonight, or if you have a testimony, you can call the radio station at area code 313-871-6094 or 313-871-6095. If you have anything you would like to talk about, just call in. We would love to hear from you on tonight.
1: Amen.
2: All right, thanks.

dangerous highways and airways. 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Lord, you've been so good. I gotta tell somebody. Can I get a witness? I said, can I get a witness?

0: We are live tonight. Praise the Lord. Amen. If you need peace, strength, or direction tonight, stay with us. Because whatever you need on tonight, God's got it.
1: Oh, yes, he does.
0: Whatever your problem, just turn them over to the Lord.
1: Amen.
0: Because I declare that Jesus, he can work it out.
1: Oh, yes, he can.
0: Oh, yes,
1: Amen.
0: He can.
1: Oh, yes, he can.
0: Praise the Lord. Tonight, I would just like to read a portion of scripture for you coming from the book of Isaiah, 55th chapter, the 6th through the 11th verse. And it reads, "Seek ye the Lord while he may be found.
1: Amen.
0: Call ye upon him while he is near. Let the wicked forsake his way, and the unrighteous man his thoughts. And let him return unto the Lord, and he will have mercy upon him."
1: Yes, he will.
0: "And to our God, for he will abundantly pardon. For my thoughts are not your thoughts, neither are your ways my ways, saith the Lord.
1: Amen.
0: For as the heavens are higher than the earth, so are my ways higher than your ways, and my thoughts than your thoughts. For as the rain cometh down, and the snow from heaven, and returneth not hither, but watereth the earth, and maketh it bring forth and bud, that it may give seed to the sower, and bread to the eater. So shall my word be that goeth forth out of my mouth. It shall not return unto me void, but it shall accomplish that which I please, and it shall prosper in the thing whereto I sent it."
1: Amen.
0: And may the Lord add a blessing to the reading of his word.
1: Thank you, Jesus. Amen.
0: And I'm here to let you all know on tonight that even although things look bad and things look a lot shady, God is still in control.
1: Oh, yes, he is.
0: Huh?
1: Thank you, Jesus. Oh, yes,
0: I say the Lord is in control.
1: Oh, yes, he is.
0: On tonight.
1: Amen. Thank you,
0: Praise the Lord.
1: Yes, he is.
0: And this thing is about to turn around. I know a lot of us can't see it, but believe me when I tell you, God is about to turn this thing around.
1: Amen.
0: And our testimony lines are still open. If there's anyone would like to call in, that telephone number is area code 313-871-6094 or 313-871-6095. Call in and let us know about how good God has been unto you.
1: He is good all the time. Amen. Well, family, the name of my first short poem that I will be reading is called "Give This World Back to God." And this poem is for everyone who knows that if we don't have God in our lives, we are going to continue to live in turmoil and unrest with no peace in sight. Oh, yes, we are. Amen. What is going on in this world today? Where's the love for one another? Where has it gone? It just seemed to have went away. What has happened to us trying to feed someone that is hungry or helping someone in need? Where is the Holy Spirit that our Lord and Savior Jesus Christ gave to each and every one of us, family? Where is it indeed? The Holy Spirit that shows love and mercy to all human race, that overcame hatred and sin through God's favorable grace. We cannot allow Satan to lead our lives into such turmoil and unrest with the light so dim. We must pray to God and turn this world back over to him. Oh, yes, we do. Amen.
0: Amen.

0: Yes, family, no matter what we have done, we are still worth saving, but we still have to turn this world back over to God. Oh, yes, we do. Amen.
1: Amen. Praise the Lord. We invite you all to partner with us as we continue this outreach to the world. 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
0: Amen.

go on and tell Jesus in your time of crisis. When the hour is late and the rent is due. When you think there's nothing more that you can do. I want you all to let God's love fill you. Now remember, God's love is overflowing. A love for all mankind. 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Whether we approve of their actions or disapprove, we love them. 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Now this love is not easy. Over the years we build up hardness in our hearts from old heartbreaks and disappointments and prejudices and times when we choose not to forgive. 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And by the time you get to be my age, you can have a hard, crusty buildup around your heart. I want you all to ask Jesus to melt the hardness in your hearts, to wash you clean, and let you love again. Sister Aretha, could you sing that one more time?

Practice love on your children. Love your parents. Love your neighbors. And pretty soon the hardness will melt and you'll be able to love even your enemies. For love is the most creative power in the universe. Love

0: My baby girl is here. Praise Jesus. Thank you, Father.
1: Call him up.
2: Yes, amen.
1: Why don't you call him up tonight and tell him what you want? Call on the Lord and tell him what you want. If you want your body healed, tell him what you want. Just call him up tonight and tell him what you want. Praise the Lord. Without further ado, praise the Lord, we are getting ready for some dinner, for some spiritual collard greens and some mashed potatoes, huh?
2: Amen.
1: And I know some of you all out there like your fried chicken, huh? We getting ready to preach, praise the Lord, the word of God. I won't be before you all too long, so don't take your sleeping pills yet, praise the Lord. I'll be short, praise the Lord, but to the point tonight, praise God. Giving you the word of the Lord. Family, tonight I'd like to ask you all a question. Have you ever got in distress so deep that you didn't know who you can turn to? And tonight, brothers and sisters, we're living in a world where you would like to turn to certain sources, but you don't know if you can turn to those sources. But a source that you can always turn to is God.
2: Amen.
1: You can 100% trust God.
2: Yes.
1: Because we're living in a world today where the scales are not balanced. But I know someone who has a balanced scale.
2: Amen.
1: Every day.
2: Yes, amen.
1: And we all one day will have to stand before that judge. Praise the Lord.
2: Amen.
1: Tonight I will be coming from the book of Psalms, 18th chapter, 1st through the 3rd verse, and I'll be coming from the King James Version for those of you who have your Bibles. And it reads, I will love thee, O Lord, my strength. The Lord is my rock and my fortress, and my deliverer, my God, my strength, in whom I will trust.

0: upon the Lord, who is worthy to be praised. So shall I be saved from mine enemies. And may the Lord add a blessing to the reading of his word.
1: Amen.
0: And the message for the hour is, God is. God is.
1: Amen.
0: Praise the Lord. You know, sometimes when you talk to people, they try to tell you what God's name is. But I'm reminded that when Moses asked God, who would I tell the people that sent me? God told him that I am sent you.
1: Yes, he did.
0: Because God have so many names. God been around from the very beginning of time. Huh?
1: Yes.
0: We know the highest name is Jesus Christ.
1: Amen.
0: But we can't put a label on God, because God is not a God of division, but God is God, and he's God all by himself.
1: Oh, yes, he is.
0: And he don't need no help on tonight.
1: No,
0: praise
1: the
0: Lord.
1: Amen.
0: I will be speaking about 5 military symbols tonight in the way that David characterizes God's care. First, out of the 5, I will be talking about a rock. Now, let's look at a rock. What kind of rock is David talking about here? David is talking about a rock that is solid.
1: Yes.
0: Huh?
1: Amen.
0: When he mentions a rock, David knew all about rocks. Huh?
1: Yes. Amen.
0: He slew Goliath with a smooth stone.
1: Yes, he did.
0: A rock hardened earth, a small piece of rock. But here David said that the Lord is my rock.
1: Amen. Huh? Amen.
0: And let me tell you, my brothers and sisters, God is a rock that is unmovable. Huh?
1: Oh, yes, he is. Amen.
0: He's our bulwark.
1: Oh, yes, he is.
0: A strong wall of defense.
1: Oh, yes, he is.
0: Of protection and support.
1: Jesus. Yes.
0: A wall that cannot be penetrated.
1: No, it can't.
0: Huh?
1: Amen.
0: He is a solid rock.
1: Oh, yes, huh? He is.
0: Jesus is our mainstay.
1: Oh, yes, huh? He is. Amen.
0: Our chief support.
1: Oh, yes, you are, Jesus.
0: When someone
1: thank
0: is
1: you,
0: your
1: Jesus.
0: Chief support,
1: amen.
0: You're foolish to move away from their protection.
1: Amen.
0: Huh?
1: Amen.
0: God is our protection.
1: Oh, yes, he is.
0: And can't nobody protect you.
1: No.
0: Like
1: nobody.
0: God can.
1: Thank you, Jesus.
0: Huh?
1: Amen.
0: We need God's protection.
1: Yes, we do.
0: What does that mean? We just don't need physical reassurance.
1: Yes.
0: But we also need spiritual
1: reassurance. Amen.
0: As well.
1: Thank you, Jesus.
0: God, he is our rock.
1: Oh, yes, he is.
0: In every aspect of our life.
1: Thank you, Jesus.
0: A rock.
1: Amen.
0: That can't be moved.
1: No, he
0: a
1: can't.
0: Rock.
1: Amen.
0: That won't be moved.
1: Yes, amen.
0: An eternal rock.
1: Yes, he is.
0: That is here,
1: amen,
0: to stay.
1: Thank you, Jesus.
0: That is going nowhere.
1: No, he ain't.
0: Praise the
1: thank
0: Lord.
1: You, Jesus.
0: Now let's look at our second care. That would be a fortress. Praise the Lord.
1: Thank you, Jesus.
0: A fortress. What is a fortress? A fortress is a fort. Fortified, strong, a place of a permanent post. Sometimes foundations can get old and corroded and worn down on earth. But I'm here to let you know on tonight, my brothers and sisters, God's fortress never breaks down.
1: No, it doesn't.
0: Huh?
1: Amen. Thank you,
0: God's
1: Jesus.
0: Fortress
1: amen.
0: Is an eternal fortress.
1: Oh, yes, it is.
0: God's fortress,
1: amen,
0: is an unmovable fortress.
1: Oh, yes, it is.
0: A place
1: amen.
0: Of defense and security.
1: Yes, thank
0: huh?
1: you, God. Thank
0: when a
1: you,
0: fortress
1: Lord.
0: Is strong,
1: yes.
0: it can't be penetrated.
1: No, it can't.
0: Back
1: amen.
0: In David's time, they had what you call battering engines. If the enemies came against a gate, they would use battering rams. And the battering rams were rendered worthless when they let bags of chaff and other fenders from the battlement. They would use grappling chains or have the heads broken off by used stones hurled from above. If that didn't work, they would try to go over the wall with a ladder, but coming so close to enemy lines, that would be very risky, as you climbing on somebody's turf on a ladder, trying to come into their space. Oftentimes, they would be met with opposition. People with bow and arrows, the bowmen would be shooting them down. They would have slingers that would be hitting them with javelin throwers and boiling oil poured on them. It is clear that a well-protected fortress is hard to encounter.
1: Amen.
0: And God is an unpenetrating fortress.
1: Oh, yes, he is.
0: Can't no
1: Amen.
0: Weapon
1: no
0: get
1: weapon.
0: Through God's
1: Amen.
0: Barrier. Huh?
1: Yes, amen.
0: There will be no battering engines
1: Amen.
0: That can be used against them or any other weapons.
1: Amen.
0: Huh?
1: Amen.
0: Now let's look at a shield. What is a shield? A shield is a broad piece of armor carried on the arm to protect you. If you have a shield, you have to be constantly alert.
1: Yes.
0: If you are in battle, you have to always be on your guard.
1: Amen.
0: But if God is your shield,
1: Amen.
0: He
1: Thank
0: can
1: you,
0: cover
1: Jesus.
0: You.
1: Oh,
0: huh?
1: Yes, he will.
0: He
1: Amen.
0: Can cover you completely.
1: Yes, he can.
0: Because
1: Amen.
0: With your shield, you can't afford to be off your guard, because if you lower that shield down, somebody can possibly take off your head. We need God to be our shield.
1: Oh, yes, we do.
0: The shield
1: Amen.
0: Is a figure of God's protection.
1: Yes, amen. Thank you,
0: A
1: Jesus.
0: Figure of God's protecting care.
1: Yes,
0: and
1: amen.
0: And no weapon can penetrate
1: Amen.
0: Through God's
1: no weapon.
0: Shield.
1: Amen. Thank
0: right
1: you,
0: now,
1: Jesus.
0: We're in a powerful spiritual battle.
1: Oh, yes, we
0: and
1: are.
0: And it's going to take God to fight this battle.
1: Oh, yes, it is. Amen.
0: We got to step back.
1: Yes, we do.
0: And let God
1: yes.
0: get in front.
1: Amen.
0: Huh?
1: Yes, amen.
0: Because
1: you,
0: God
1: Jesus.
0: Is our defender.
1: Oh, yes, he is.
0: Praise the Lord.
1: Amen. Thank you,
0: It
1: Jesus.
0: Appears that in the times that we are living in, people are getting rewarded for bad behavior.
1: Yes,
0: huh?
1: amen.
0: And people are being fired. They're being punished. They being locked up
1: yes.
0: and everything else
1: yes.
0: for good behavior.
1: Yes.
0: Huh?
1: Amen. Amen.
0: They being persecuted for telling the truth.
1: Yes.
0: For standing
1: Amen.
0: Up for
1: yes.
0: what is right.
1: Yes.
0: But
1: Amen.
0: When you see something that is not right, move out of the way and let God take control.
1: Amen.
0: Amen.
1: Amen.
0: Some
1: Amen.
0: Things are bigger than us.
1: Oh, yes, it is.
0: But there
1: Amen.
0: Is nothing bigger than God.
1: No, it's not.
0: There's no
1: Amen.
0: System that is bigger than God.
1: Amen.
0: There is no organization that is bigger than God.
1: Amen.
0: There is no city that is bigger than God.
1: Amen.
0: There is no universe that is bigger than God.
1: Amen.
0: There is no people that is bigger than God.
1: Amen.
0: No
1: Thank
0: one
1: you, Jesus.
0: Is bigger than God.
1: No,
0: Praise
1: no,
0: the Lord.
1: No.
0: Let's look
1: Not
0: at our
1: one.
0: Horn
1: Amen.
0: Of salvation. A horn of salvation is a symbol of might and power.
1: Amen.
0: Might is power of resources, the ability to handle situations. When you're in power, power is a position of authority. God is power.
1: Oh, yes, he is.
0: Huh?
1: Oh, yes, he is.
0: God has all power.
1: Yes, amen.
0: Of heaven and earth.
1: Yes, he does.
0: Is in
1: amen.
0: His hand.
1: Thank you,
0: huh?
1: Jesus. Amen.
0: God has power over all things.
1: Oh, yes, he
0: the
1: does.
0: The living
1: amen.
0: And the dead.
1: Oh, yes, he does.
0: God has
1: amen.
0: Power
1: Thank you, Jesus.
0: Over the heights,
1: yes.
0: the depths,
1: amen.
0: And the principalities.
1: Yes, he does.
0: Huh?
1: Yes, he does.
0: And everything that dwells within.
1: Amen.
0: Praise the Lord.
1: Thank you, Jesus.
0: Now, our fifth and final is a stronghold. The stronghold is high above our enemies.
1: Yes, amen.
0: Place of refuge. Heaven is off the grid. Can't no country detect it.
1: Amen.
0: Because you can't detect it, that doesn't mean it doesn't exist.
1: Amen.
0: Huh?
1: Amen.
0: God is trying to tell us something on tonight. Heaven is a stronghold.
1: Oh, yes, it is.
0: High Amen. Above the earth.
1: Amen.
0: I'm reminded that they tried to build the Tower of Babel centuries and centuries ago.
1: Yes.
0: And God struck all of them with confusion.
1: Yes. Amen.
0: That's why we all speak different languages today.
1: Yes.
0: Because
1: Amen.
0: Man got together and said that we're going to make this tower to go up to heaven. Now, can you just imagine if everybody was speaking the same language, how terrible things would be right now? But God knows how to balance the scale.
1: Yes, he does.
0: Praise the
1: Amen.
0: Lord.
1: Amen.
0: And that's Jesus. Why we have all these different languages, if anyone is wondering why we have so many different languages.
1: Amen.
0: But I'm coming to a close tonight, my brothers and sisters. And this evening, I just want to let you know tonight that God is in the midst of trouble.
1: Yes, he is.
0: God Amen. Is going to balance the scale.
1: Yes, he is.
0: Praise
1: Amen.
0: The Lord.
1: Oh, yes,
0: Trust
1: he is.
0: In the Lord
1: Thank
0: tonight.
1: You, Jesus. Oh, yes.
0: Believe
1: Amen.
0: In him.
1: Yes.
0: Let
1: Amen.
0: God be your rock.
1: Amen.
0: Because God is unmovable.
1: Oh, yes, he is.
0: God is a holy and a just God.
1: Oh, yes,
0: huh?
1: he is. Amen.
0: He cannot be moved.
1: No, he can't.
0: He cannot
1: Thank you, Jesus.
0: Be bribed.
1: Amen.
0: Stand back
1: yes.
0: and let God get in front.
1: Yes, amen.
0: For the enemy won't be able to penetrate through this rock.
1: Amen.
0: When the enemy are coming at us from all directions,
1: yes,
0: let
1: amen.
0: God be your rock.
1: Yes,
0: huh?
1: amen.
0: You are amen. Not praying with
1: oh,
0: me tonight.
1: Yes, we are.
0: Let
1: amen.
0: God be your rock.
1: Yes, amen.
0: Let God be your fortress.
1: Thank you, Jesus.
0: And deliverer.
1: Yes, amen.
0: When the enemy tried to run behind you, he can't follow because God is your fortress.
1: Oh, yes, he is.
0: So don't come running behind me with no doubt and disbelief
1: amen.
0: Because
1: amen.
0: I don't want it. God is my fortress.
1: Oh, yes, he
0: and
1: is.
0: And my deliverer.
1: Oh, yes, he
0: my
1: is.
0: My brothers and sisters,
1: amen.
0: If you need protection on tonight, look to God. Let God be your shield.
1: Yes,
0: for
1: amen.
0: God is the horn of our salvation.
1: Oh, yes, he is.
0: He is both
1: Thank
0: mighty
1: Jesus.
0: And powerful.
1: Oh, yes, he is.
0: In the book of
1: amen.
0: Psalms, 19th chapter, 14th verse, he shot his arrows and scattered the enemy with great bolts of lightning. He routed them.
1: Yes,
0: Psalms
1: amen.
0: 59 and 11th verse, but do not kill them, Lord, our shield or my people will forget. In your might, uproot them and bring them down. Psalm 75th chapter, 10th verse, who says, I will cut off the horns of all the wicked, but the horns of the righteous will be lifted up.
1: Amen.
0: God is the final word.
1: Oh, yes, he is. Amen.
0: Only God will decide the conclusion, the end.
1: Amen.
0: God will take care of all concerns.
1: Oh, yes, he will.
0: Related
1: Amen.
0: To the wicked.
1: Yes, amen.
0: And the godly.
1: Thank you, Jesus.
0: God will balance all the scales.
1: Oh, yes, he will.
0: God
1: Amen.
0: Is the Alpha
1: oh,
0: and
1: yes,
0: Omega.
1: He is. Oh, yes,
0: he
1: is.
0: The beginning.
1: Oh, yes,
0: and he
1: is
0: the
1: Thank
0: ending.
1: You, Jesus.
0: He is the first.
1: Yes, he
0: and
1: is.
0: He is
1: Amen.
0: The last.
1: Yes, he
0: Praise
1: is.
0: Praise be
1: Amen.
0: To the Lord.
1: Thank you, Jesus.
0: Amen.
1: Amen.
0: Praise
1: Amen.
0: God.
1: Thank you,
0: if
1: Jesus.
0: If there is anyone tonight who don't know the Lord and you would like to accept the Lord Jesus as your Lord and Savior, you can repeat this prayer after me. Lord Jesus, I am a sinner. Forgive me for all the wrong that I have done. For I invite you to come into my life, and I believe that you have rose from the dead. If you believe this prayer that you have just said, you are saved.
1: Oh, yes, you are. Amen.
0: When you can, go to a Bible-based church where someone is preaching the gospel truth.
1: Amen.
0: Praise the Lord.
1: As we leave this place, let the grace of the Lord Jesus Christ and the love of God and the fellowship of the Holy Ghost be with you all. And let everybody say, amen. Good night, everybody. Amen.
0: Amen.

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1: 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Welcome back to the family.

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God has the final say. God has the final say.

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And what we come to understand and know that even when it doesn't look good, it works for the good. To all those that are called according to his purpose, help me say,

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Welcome back to the family.

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And they could sing real well. And there was an old deacon there. Had been going to that church for a mighty long time. And every Sunday morning, he would always beg that choir director, said, "Listen, would you let me sing a song?" He said, "I got a song that I want to sing.

atmosphere. And y'all might not believe it, but when you get old, won't folks do you like that? When you get old, people will just push you on aside. But they went to church the next Sunday morning, and they noticed that the old man wasn't sitting in the corner. And they went on back to church that next Sunday morning, and they noticed that the old man still wasn't sitting in the corner. They get worried now. And they went on back that next Sunday morning, and they noticed that the old man still wasn't sitting in the corner.

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Finally, a voice just came down from heaven waiting.

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He said, "Sure, and one thing about this choir that I sing with now.

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When we get there, what I like about it, there'll be no more senior choir, no more young adult choir, no more inspirational choir. But I'm talking about when we get there, everybody's gonna get together. No more jealousy, no more hatred, no more envy.

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But every day is gonna be something, y'all. I better let this alone. This thing getting good to me. Let me ask you something. Can I let that sing?

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I'm talking about what God has done for you. Just take 10 more seconds, because for some of y'all, he's been better than that. 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And if it hadn't been for the grace of God, you should have been. 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

Brother Hall, everybody, give somebody a high five and say, let the word do

God speaks to a people. When he speaks to a house, when he speaks through a prophet, when he speaks through apostolic voices. When he speaks through a minstrel in his songs, I believe he listens for a response. Let's respond tonight from the other side. Some of you have been pressing for years, up nights, can't sleep. You feel this anti-you barrier pushing down on you. But every time you keep pressing, that barrier has having to back up. It's having to withdraw. It's a glass ceiling that you've been hitting with the top of your head. And instead of getting upset at that glass ceiling and quitting, there's a heart rate that's rising. Your calf muscles are getting stronger. You're starting to jump again. Regardless of the temporary pain

as a believer, when you're going to question if God is really on your side. And the reason why you're questioning it is because of the simple fact it seems like the devil is hitting you with everything that he can possibly throw at you. But you need to understand something, beloved. You need to remember that the only reason why you're in that position now is because God had ordered your steps. And the only reason why the devil is hitting you like he's hitting you is because he has literally peeked into your future

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Just want to encourage you that no matter what you've been going through, no matter how long you've been going through it, that everything will be all right.

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And there was an old familiar hymn that I couldn't understand back then, but now that I'm all grown up, I understand what they were talking about.

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Open up your mouths right now. You're on holy ground. Come on, come on, come on. Press on in, press on in. I wish I had somebody that would help me press, press. Come on, let's go into the holies of holies. Come on, let's minister to him right now. God, we worship your name today. God, we give you glory and honor. Hallelujah, God. There is none like you. There's none like you. I wish I just had a few folk that would open up their mouths and just begin to bless you. Come on, give them the fruit of your lips. Don't tell him about your problems. Don't tell him about your troubles. Just begin to minister to our God. Come on, open up your mouths, everybody. Open up your mouths. Lift up those hands. Lift up those hands. Come on, begin to minister to him. Minister to him. Tell him, God, you're God. You're the only God. You're the only true God. You're altogether lovely. You're altogether wonderful. There is none like you, God. I blow kisses to you. I want to embrace you.

0: 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Welcome back to the family.
1: In 1979, this young man left me, went away, sang it with other groups. But oh, won't God make a way for you? 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

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Come here, Paul. Come here, Paul. 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Oh, Paul. 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

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See, the truth of the matter is that the process of life

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And I simply came to let somebody know that because you are a believer, you're not fighting for the victory. I wish I had a will. But you're fighting from the victory. We just want to let you know that whatever you're going through, that you've already won. I'm reminded in the Bible of 2 Chronicles chapter 20, where the Bible says that Jehoshaphat was coming up a great army. And Jehoshaphat turned his face to the Lord. I need to stop there and tell somebody, don't worry how big the army is in front of you. 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

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But sometimes, the soul doesn't get the notice. It has a hole in it due to things that's happened in the past. Hurt, abuse, molestation. But we want to speak to you today and tell you that God wants to heal the hole in your soul. Some people's actions are not because their spirit is wrong, but it's because the past has left a hole in their soul. May this wisdom help you get over your past and remind you that God wants to heal the hole in your soul. I have my sister, Leandria, here. She's going to help me share this wisdom and tell this story.

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Feels like you're down for the last count. 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God has the final say. God has

Bible says in Psalm 27 and 13, David said, I had fainted lest I had believed to see the goodness of God in the land of the living. And what we come to understand and know that even when it doesn't look good, it works for the good. To all those that are called according to his purpose, help me say,

Gospel 1440 AM is WMKM, Inkster, Detroit. Welcome back to the family.

chase. Sitting down in the wood, and it says they had a choir there, and they could sing real well. And there was an old deacon there, had been going to that church for a mighty long time. And every Sunday morning, he would always beg that choir director, to listen, would you let me sing a song? He said, I got a song that I want to sing.

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When you get old, people will just push you on the side. But they went to church the next Sunday morning, and they noticed that the old man wasn't sitting in the corner. And they went on back to church that next Sunday morning, and they noticed that the old man still wasn't sitting in the corner. They get worried now. And they went on back that next Sunday morning, and they noticed that the old man still wasn't sitting in the corner.

look at here. 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Finally, a voice just came down from heaven. 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

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And everybody began to look up toward heaven. And an old man voice began to talk to him. He said, "Sure, and one thing about this choir that I sing with now.

it be good? When we get there, what I like about it, there'll be no more senior choir, no more young adult choir, no more inspirational choir. But I'm talking about when we get there, everybody's gonna get together. No more jealousy, no more hatred, no more envy. You know how sometimes your body gets tired? You see, there'll be no more Mondays and Tuesdays and Wednesdays and Thursdays and Fridays and Saturdays. But yeah, yeah, every day is gonna be something, y'all. 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
2: On the verses 35 and 42 of the fifth chapter of the Gospel of John, Mark, the first gospel. It reads this way: Jesus got into the boat again and went back to the other side of the lake, where a large crowd gathered around him on the shore. Then a leader of the local synagogue, whose name was Jairus, arrived. When he saw Jesus, he fell at his feet, pleading fervently with him. "My little daughter is dying," he said. "Please come and lay your hands on her. Heal her so she can live." Jesus went with him, and all the people followed, crowding around him. While he was still speaking to her, messengers arrived from the home of Jairus, the leader of the synagogue. They told him, "Your daughter is dead. There's no use troubling the teacher now." But Jesus overheard them and said to Jairus, "Don't be afraid, just have faith." Then Jesus stopped the crowd and wouldn't let anyone go with him except Peter, James, and John, the brother of James. When they came to the home of the synagogue leader, Jesus saw much commotion and weeping and wailing. He went inside and asked, "Why are all this commotion and weeping? The child isn't dead, she's only asleep." The crowd laughed at him, but he made them all leave, and he took the girl's father and mother and his three disciples into the room where the girl was lying. Holding her hand, he said to her, "Talitha kum," which means, "Little girl, get up." And the girl, who was 12 years old, immediately stood up and walked around. They were overwhelmed and totally amazed. I'd like to use for a thought from which to preach: thank God for Juneteenth daddies. Thank God for Juneteenth daddies. This morning is a challenge to my prophetic proclamation and theological thinking, because I'm asking the Holy Ghost to give me a sermon that will honor and inspire our fathers and commemorate our journey for emancipation in America. On today, we are attempting to address and recognize today's national holidays, Father's Day and Juneteenth. And allow me to give you a quick history lesson on our newest national holiday, the first one since Martin Luther King Jr. Day. We live in a time when not all states are allowed to teach about Juneteenth because critical race theory is too truthful and replacement theory is the preferred lie for Fox News. And I'm going to share the truth on this Father's Day, Juneteenth 22. Our youth need to know about our 4th of July because Frederick Douglass asked the question, "What does the 4th of July mean to me?" Douglass asked this question in his speech because he realized that it was years after 1776 and people who looked like him were not able to celebrate Independence Day. After all, they were still enslaved in the South and second class in the North. The Emancipation Proclamation issued by President Abe Lincoln on January 1, 1863, established that all enslaved people in Confederate states in rebellion against the Union shall be then, thenceforth, and forever free. In reality, the Emancipation Proclamation didn't immediately free any slaves. The proclamation only applied to Confederate states and not other slaveholding states or rebel areas under Confederate control. In Texas, slavery continued as the state experienced no large-scale fighting or a significant presence of the Union Army. As a matter of fact, many slaveholders from other states moved into the state as they saw Texas as a sanctuary for slavery. As the Civil War was ending with General Robert E. Lee surrendering at Appomattox Courthouse 2 months earlier in Virginia, slavery had remained unaffected in Texas until General Gordon Granger read General Orders Number 3. The people of Texas are informed that in accordance with a proclamation from the executive of the United States, all slaves are free. General Granger's arrival in Galveston that June signaled freedom for Texas more than 250,000 slaves who were free but did not know they were free. Again, emancipation didn't happen overnight for everyone, and some slaveholders withheld the information until after harvest season. Sounds like today's refusal to acknowledge critical race theory. However, celebrations broke out among newly freed Africans and African Americans, and Juneteenth was born. Later in December, slavery was formally abolished in America with the adoption of the 13th Amendment. Juneteenth, or June 19th, marks this day in Galveston, Texas, in 1865, 2.5 years after the signing of the Emancipation Proclamation. Juneteenth honors the end of slavery in the U.S. and is considered the oldest African-American holiday, and Texas became the first state to make it an official holiday in 1979. However, the majority of America didn't recognize it until 156 years later last year. Allow me to blend back into Father's Day portion of our sermon today. You see, in the 80s, we had to pay attention to our young boys because drug dealers were just starting to recruit young boys who were under the legal age to receive major punishments according to the law at that time. And many of our young boys lost fathers and father figures to the grave, prison, and the streets. Many young boys and many men were having babies for the first time, and for the first time, they decided that they didn't want anything to do with their own children. This time, there were no shotgun weddings of fathers or mothers who were insisting that their sons step up and accept the responsibility of fatherhood. For the first time, mothers were encouraging their sons not to step up to the plate. Too many high schools would have hundreds of young male freshmen, but could only graduate a few brothers for seniors. Too many boys were growing up without even knowing or perhaps never seeing their fathers. And I'm not suggesting that men didn't abandon their children before the 80s, but it was nowhere near the numbers before that. And every man I knew was always proud to be a father and especially proud to have a son. He would often brag about having a son, even if he really didn't take care of his son. He managed to at least become an ice cream daddy who showed up at least once in a while. Well, looking back now, we lost a generation of our young boys. Too many young boys died trying to be hard, trying to sell drugs, trying to use drugs, or going into more violent behavior. Too many young boys were forced into premature manhood and had to take on the responsibility of becoming the man of the house before they were actually a man themselves. Too many young boys had to step up and bring money into the house to help pay the bills, and too many young boys had been placed within the penal system and their futures were altered, dreams shattered, and potential was downsized. Too many young boys never had a chance to develop and mature into productive manhood because they were often without any positive and productive men in their lives to teach them how to become a man. Indeed, we couldn't just allow the potential leaders, husbands, and fathers to go to hell in a handbasket, but now I am convinced that we might have overcompensated. Up to that point, parents could always count on their daughters to do the right thing, to stay out of trouble, to graduate, and to go on to college. The major concern that parents had for their daughters was the potentiality that she could get pregnant before she finished high school and the shame that she would bring on the family name. Well, we were embarrassed, but we didn't realize that in the 80s, we also started losing our young girls. girls. Many a young girl died with bullets that were intended for her boyfriend or the company she was around. Too many young girls decided to become second and third generation welfare recipients. Too many girls began using that bad math where she would begin to figure that the more children she had, the more food stamps and the larger her welfare check would become. The thought of using her mind and personality to get ahead in life was put on the back burner, and she was encouraged to shake what her mama gave her. She was encouraged to use her body to get what she wanted and felt she deserved. She was encouraged that the way to get ahead in life was to become a professional lover, and she put it on him, and the world would be his. Hers. As a consequence, instead of young girls being judged and valued by what was between their ears, they were judged and valued by what was between their legs. Can I be real this Father's Day 2022? Much of what happened to our young girls was the byproduct of fathers not being the men.

There are many men who were so glad they didn't have any daughters because they knew they had made fools out of a lot of women in their day. And I think men who have daughters have a wonderful opportunity to reevaluate the male-female relationship, and they should have been blessed with the opportunity to shape the image that their daughters will have of men based on them. Let me say this. Every young girl needs a father or father figure in her life. Fathers bring a protective perspective about their daughters that mama just don't have. Fathers know the game, and they are bent on making sure that their daughters don't become the game that boys and men will play. I also believe that every father should purchase and read the book, The Loletta Effect by M.G.G. Dorham. God has given fathers a particular perspective of protection as relates to their daughters physically, emotionally, and relationally. A real father, even if he was a player himself, does not want to see his daughter get played. And he will do what it takes to school her in order to protect her. You see, many brothers had dogged out Steve Harvey for his book, Act Like a Lady and Think Like a Man, because they said he had betrayed the man code and he had put women up on the game. Well, Steve Harvey makes no apologies and informed the brothers that his book wasn't written for them in the first place. But he wrote this book for his daughters at heart and mind and did not want his daughters to get caught up in the game. You see, a real father would do whatever it takes to protect his daughter because he wants her to be respected as a young lady and not treated like a tramp. Most of a young girl's first in life should happen with her father. The first hand she holds should be her father's. The first arm that hug her should be her father's. The first lap she sits on should be her father's. The first kiss she gets should be from her father. The first time a man tells her he loves her, it should come from her father's lips. The first date she goes on should be with her father. The first man in her life should be her father. The first man to show her love in a non-sexual way should be her father. The first man to give and spend money on her should be her father. The first man to give her compliments and to set the pattern of how she would be treated should be her father. Dr. D, why are you saying all this? Glad you asked. See, when the father is the first to do these things for his daughter, no other man can easily sweet talk her and blow her mind because she's already heard all that before. You see, fathers, you set the pattern for your daughters and how they will relate to the men in their lives for the rest of their lives. Girls who grow up with strong fathers should have a better understanding and higher expectation of what type of man they truly want in their lives. Even if they don't choose the right ones, they know what to look for. Let me give you an example of this, and then we're going to the text because I want to let you out in good time to spend the rest of the day with Daddy while celebrating Juneteenth. Last month, my niece and fifth of my five goddaughters was going to her prom. Uncle John was going to go over to the house to see her off to the prom, but I had Bible study. So I had her daddy send me some live pictures of who was calling himself taking my niece and goddaughter to her prom. Her father and I had to make sure that the young man understood that who she was and how she was dear to us. We encouraged him to have a good time, but informed him not to mistake prom night with wedding night. See, I understand both occasions have tuxes and nice dresses. Both occasions have pictures of families and friends. Both occasions have limos, but one is a dinner date and the other is a lifetime commitment. And although he had our permission to take her to the prom, he did not have our permission to treat the prom night as a wedding night. See, it's the protective perspective that kicked into gear. I have at least 6 to 7 more years to prepare for Gabby's prom night. Correction, I and her godfathers have 6 to 7 more years to prepare for her prom night. See, when it's time for her prom, it's going to be a bad boys too situation. We're going to have some brothers lined up to let the brother know if you get wrong, you just may be gone. Well, we're going to look at our text, give you 3 characteristics.

0: of a Juneteenth father, and then we out. First thing is that Juneteenth daddy is present and active. Jairus was the synagogue leader in Capernaum. He was a man of prestige, position, and possessions, but he was unable to do anything about his daughter's situation. He was a man of a religious group that was advised or at odds with Jesus. Even though Jairus is the man and has it going on, he's a father with a situation involving his daughter. Notice, if you will, that Jairus' daughter's situation becomes his situation. You see, when a father is present and active in the lives of his children, he's aware of whatever they are going through, and it will affect him also. Let me stop and say this. Jairus is present and active in his daughter's life. But let me say, it's possible to be either or, but it's best to be both and. But can I holler at our mothers right quick? If you have a father who wants to be active in his daughter's life, don't ever use his child support as a measuring stick as to whether or not he can participate in his daughter's life. I'm not excusing him from his responsibility, but I'm warning you that even if he's not paying like he should, that if he wants to be active in her life, you got to allow him to do so, because money isn't the only thing a young girl needs from her daddy. Some daddies may not have the money, but spending time with their daughters is priceless, because there are some fathers who will pay their child support, and that's all they do. You see, there's more to being father than simply paying child support. Don't ever keep a father from his child because his pockets are empty. I feel you. I know it's frustrating, but trust me, your child will learn what they need to know about their fathers for themselves. The worst thing any mother can do is badmouth the father of their children to the child. Regardless of what you say about him, he's still their father. If he's no good, then they will figure that out on their own. But it's a part of life, and he's also a reflection of who you chose to have a baby with. Oh, I got to preach this morning. Juneteenth fathers who are both present and active in the lives of their children and aware of what's going on in the lives of their children. Jairus was forced with a troubling dilemma. If he stays, his daughter will surely die. But if he leaves, she might die while he's trying to get help, and he wouldn't be there. It's been said that there is no more incredible bonds than the bonds between mothers and sons and fathers and daughters. The first time I preached this text, I didn't have a daughter of my own, and I only had my 5 goddaughters. But now I see the pain that Jairus had as a father. His daughter and my sweet, sweet are almost the same age. She was 12, and Gabby will be 12 in October. I could not imagine just how it would feel to be forced to watch my Gabby steadily deteriorate to the point of death. If the truth be told, too many of our young girls are deteriorating to the point of death. Let's talk about our young girls now. No girl really wants to be a young girl anymore. She wants to be a woman because her body is growing too fast, often because of a fast food diet and hormones placed in our foods. We are allowing them to think they are young women and they just figured out how to go to the bathroom good. We dress them any old kind of way. We help them look like hoochie mamas. Every graduation, I'm astonished by the dress of young graduates. Then I look at their mama and I realize that's where she got it from. We don't like for little girls to wear ponytails and pigtails. We want to rush them into weaves and all that other stuff. Nobody wants to be a lady anymore. Our girls want to be hard nowadays. They are committing more crimes than only boys committed years ago. They are stealing, robbing, selling drugs, killing, carjacking, and everything else. And although it seems that there's nothing that this father Jairus can do personally for his daughter, thank God that he's present and active in her life to the point that her situation becomes his situation, and he's willing to do whatever it takes to get help for his baby girl. if Jairus was a Juneteenth daddy because he wanted emancipation and freedom for his daughter. Juneteenth daddies want limitations and restraints removed from their children's aspirations, goals, and dreams. They want their children to have the same equality as other children and not to be marked because their skin has been kissed by nature's sun. Second thing is, a Juneteenth daddy is patient. In our text, a father named Jairus wanted his daughter freed from the health decline that not only threatened her life, but ended up taking her life. Because Jairus was unable to do anything about his daughter's dilemma, it led to her death. And if we don't start paying more attention to our young girls, they will start dying also. Now, for the purpose of this message, her death doesn't have to be physical. A lot of young girls are dying socially because they are not taught how to be ladies. They are dying emotionally because they equate their net worth to how many brothers they can satisfy. They are dying intellectually because they're not finishing school because of babies, boys, and bills. They are dying sexually because of abuse, and they are now experimenting with anyone who wants to give them sexual with them. They are dying relationship-wise because they've never, ever related to the opposite sex in a non-sexual manner. They are dying because they don't know what it's like to have a man be a man in their lives. They are dying because they can't respect themselves. They are dying because they are stripping, which often leads to tricking and drugs. They are dying whenever they think they want babies but don't want a man. They are dying whenever they decide to use their bodies for money or leverage. They are dying mentally when they don't even seek the boys who have the potential to be good husbands and fathers. Remember that he got to Jesus in time when his daughter was sick and dying, but she wasn't dead. In verse 11, it was 11 verses ago that he reached Jesus and asked Jesus to follow him home and lay his hands on his daughter. But what happened? How could an on-time God be on his way to Jairus' house but not get there before his daughter dies? The verses that I didn't read inform us that while Jesus was on the way to Jairus' house, a lady with an issue of blood for 12 years touches the hem of Jesus' clothes and receives healing after years of seeking a cure, but only being pronounced careless or clueless by doctors. Even though Jairus got to Jesus in time, he watched the situation with this lady play out and then received the dreaded news that he was trying to avoid hearing. He was still patient enough to keep trusting Jesus' word. You see, things were not looking favorable for Jairus or his daughter, but he practiced patience and didn't go off on the woman for interfering with his daughter's blessings. You see, it takes a father of patience to get help for his daughter and to have seemingly watched that help delayed because a woman had a blood issue, get word his daughter has died, and still keep his cool. The good news is that Jesus is the giver of life, and no situation is beyond the emancipation power of Jesus. There are plenty of African American fathers who also want to see their daughters released from challenges that can hamper and snuff out their futures. Jesus is the only one who we can depend on and trust in to change situations that may be unfavorable for our daughters. But then the last point, and I'm out. A Juneteenth daddy is persistent in his faith. After ear hustling or overhearing the bad news about the girl, Jesus turned and told Jairus to just believe. Keep the faith. He limited the crowd and only took Peter, James, and John. Jesus then asked what was going on, and they laughed. Not a simple laugh, but the Greek describes a cacination. That means what we would call they died laughing at Jesus. Well, Jesus kicked them out and then took the parents and the disciples into her room. Can I stop right here and tell you something? The first thing he did was to ask the crowd the report of the situation. See, he had to kick them out. Don't miss this. in order to defy the odds. And let me say this to you fathers in particular, you may have to kick some negative folks out. Stop the talking about nepotism with them and show them the doors of our lives. He took the parents and those disciples. He put the members out and grabbed the disciples. Oh, that's another sermon for another day. Jesus then called the little girl and told her to get up. See, Juneteenth daddies often require being persistent in our faith. We may have to remove some folks from the rooms of our daughters. There are some negative folks have to leave in order for life to exist in the lives of our daughters. She did not recover from her situation until some folks were kicked out of her situation. I like that. A father that persistent in faith realizes that not everyone can be in the house with your daughter if she's going to come back to life. Jairus' situation was hopeless until he went to Jesus. And Juneteenth daddies are needed in families because these types of fathers will bring Jesus to their homes. But before I let you go, I must give you a little more history about two Juneteenth daddies. Robert Reed Church, who was born in 1839 and became the first African-American millionaire. Shortly after the Civil War, he founded the Sovereign Savings Bank and brought financial Juneteenth opportunities to our community in Memphis. And then there was W. Gurley, born to newly freed slaves, was one of the first African Americans to own land and have businesses in Tulsa, that ought to ring a bell, Oklahoma, which was located on Greenwood Avenue, another bell. And if you remember anything about Black Wall Street, Greenwood Avenue is one of the main streets of Black Wall Street. And you cannot tell me that Church and Gurley were not persistent in their faith and did not have Jesus in their homes. How else can you explain how these two brothers, born in slavery times, were able to become millionaires to financially help emancipate?
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5: This is Pastor George Houston. Welcome to the Love in Action broadcast. I'm so glad you're here with us today. You know, the Bible says that as a father pities his children, so the Lord pities those that fear him. Or literally, the Lord has compassion on us like a parent. God loves you. He's concerned about you. He wants you to grow up in him in all things. He is looking out for your development. Well, I want to continue today with a series that I began, and it's called The Joy of the Lord. And the verse that I'm using is one that is found over in Nehemiah chapter 8, verse 10. And the whole verse says, "Then he said to them, go your way, eat the fat, and drink the sweet wine, and send portions to anyone who has nothing ready. For this day is holy to our Lord. And do not be grieved, for the joy of the Lord is your strength." So I just want to give you some context where he says this. The situation was that the people had been in captivity and they had returned. God was returning the people to the land, but he was also, more importantly, he was returning them to his heart. He was returning them to a relationship with him. And they had not had the word read to them for a long time, maybe many of them in their whole lifetime. And so as they begin to hear the pronouncements of what the Lord said in his holy word, especially like through the mouth of his servant Moses in the law, they begin to weep because they recognize that they had really fallen short of the covenant that God had made with them. And instead of this being a day and a time where people were glad with what they were doing, they were so sorrowful and so broken in their repentance. But the prophet, the leaders here, they wanted to check them. Hold on, hold on. Don't do that. I know you're repenting. I know you're feeling sad about our failures in the past. But I don't want you to be sorrowful. I don't want you to be mourning. I want you to make this a day of feasting and rejoicing. Why? Because the joy of the Lord is your strength. The joy that you have in your relationship with God is what empowers you and gives you the strength to be able to serve the Lord, to do the will of God with gladness, not just to just barely trod through, but to be able to have a life and vitality. That's how God wants us to serve him. And so sometimes when we hear the judgments and the wrath of God, we can feel like weeping. We can say, oh, God, I've missed it so many times. I've fallen short. But God wants you to know that he wants you to have joy. Now, I want to share briefly with you the reason why I'm even doing this series. You know, I was working with some individuals that were working with those that are homeless and been traumatized, and they were talking about their path to recovery, how that, you know, they have many negative and traumatic experiences, but they need to have some really joyful experiences to overcome those negative experiences, that you overcome those traumas with joy. And I did a little reading on it, and they call it memory reconsolidation. Now, that might be technical, but basically it's the concept is that when you have a negative experience, one really harmful negative experience, when you go back, let's say it was an accident on a particular corner, every time that you would come through that intersection, you would have memories of that. And you would remember them not only in your mind, but your body. There would be some involuntary responses that maybe, you know, now you approach that really, really super cautious. Maybe we used to just sort of speed through that intersection. Now you might even come to a stop. You might even come to a complete stop and look around, make sure there's nothing, because you don't want that accident again. Well, you've been traumatized by that. And so it doesn't matter whether you want to or not, you know, but, you know, after a while you keep going through that intersection. So every time you come, you still have that. But the more times you come, the eventually that negative one, it's not the dominant one that is impacting you. It is one there. You never totally forget it, but you are able to consolidate that. You're able to get past that. And someone said that when you have one really negative experience, it takes a lot of positive experiences to overcome that. So then if people come to the church, if they come and they've had some negative experiences with the church, well, then they have to have some positive experiences. They have to have a lot of positive experiences to overcome that one negative. If somebody, you know, maybe just was judgmental towards them, I'm a holier than thou person, you know, if they have that type of an attitude, you know, it's going to take several positive experiences, maybe quite a few, for them to get past that. If they've had some that made them feel depressed, then they're going to need some things that give them joy, because without that joy, they will not have strength. There's a verse in Proverbs chapter 17, 22. It says, a cheerful heart is good medicine, but a broken spirit saps a person's strength. See, somebody can say or do something to you, and it's negative, and it just saps your strength. You don't have any desire. You don't feel like getting out of bed to go to church. But, you know, when you have that merry heart, when you have that, actually, one of them says a merry heart, one says a cheerful heart. Another translation actually says a joyful heart. When you have a joyful heart, that's good medicine. You know, you can deal two people going through the same experiences, and one of them goes there and they have a joyful heart, and another one has a heavy heart, a broken spirit. They're going to deal with that totally different. One of them, you know, they just really, instead of it, you know, it's like water off a duck's back. But the other person, it might just make them want to turn around, go home, climb into the bed, and stay there all day. You know, I want you to know that your experiences, you have a choice, but a lot of times we don't believe that or we don't recognize that. We are in a reaction mode. And if you do not have joy when you encounter the things in life, you are going to want to gravitate towards a place where you just don't experience that pain, that hurt, that brokenness, that sorrow. You're going to want to go from that. God wants you as his church, his people. He wants you to be full of joy. And so as we're talking about this joy, I want you to understand, I'm not just talking about just being joyful, just going around saying, oh, you know, I'm just so happy. It's just so happy. Why are you happy? I'm just happy, happy. No reason, just happy. That's one thing. But I want you to know you got a reason to be happy. God has some things in store for you. He has given you good graces and gifts. He has sent his son into the world. Jesus is that one gift that is above all. He has given you salvation in Christ. He's given you a future and an expected end. He says, listen, I know the thoughts that I have towards you. They're good thoughts to bring you to an expected end. So we have reasons to rejoice. Now, I want you to think about this. In the preamble to the Constitution, it says that we are all endowed with certain gifts, that among these are life, liberty, and the pursuit of happiness. These are our rights. This is something that we all should have. But notice it didn't say that you are given happiness. He says it is the pursuit of happiness. Now, I want you to know that when I talk about happiness, when I think about happiness as opposed to joy, see, people pursue happiness. In other words, you are pursuing that which satisfies you, that which makes you happy. But when I think about joy, joy is not just situational. It's not just going to be, well, today I'm happy, tomorrow I'm sad. No, joy is when I know that God has something for me and can't nobody take it from me, that it is mine, is forever settled in heaven, then that caused me to have a settled joy. Because I can sit back and say, hey, regardless of what I face today, I'm going to experience what God has for me. And when we are talking about the joy of the Lord, I want you to think about it. It's the joy, really, that comes about as a result of our relationship with God. And it's in Christ, but it's the result of that relationship that brings us joy. Everything that we have is out of that relationship. God has given unto you a name as sons, as his children. And as his children, he wants you to experience joy, unspeakable and full of glory. He doesn't want you to walk around with your chin dragging on the ground and looking like you've been sucking on lemons. He wants you to have some pep in your step. He wants you to know it's not because of you. It's not because of who you are, but whose you are. You belong to him. You are his child. Your name is written in heaven. And that is a cause for joy. So I'm not talking about something that you are in pursuit of the happiness. But I want you to know sometimes we do have to stop and we have to reflect. We can be like the people in the days of Nehemiah. We can look around and we can see things that break the heart of God, things that incur the wrath of God, and it can move us to tears. It can break our hearts. But God wants us to know that he has a plan. His is the plan of redemption, and his purposes will not fail. They cannot be thwarted. The enemy is not able to defeat the plan and the purposes of God. The Bible says if the princes of this world had known, they would not have crucified the Lord of glory. But God has a plan, and his plan is being carried out. And listen, here's the good part. You're a part of his plan. You are a part of what God has in design for this world. You are his children. You are called by his name. So rejoice. Now, Jesus said that even when you have experiences, negative things, when people want to separate themselves against you and say all manner of evil, he said, rejoice and be glad because great is your reward in heaven. So I want to continue talking to you about this because it is so important that you walk in this knowledge that the joy of the Lord is your strength.
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2: 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Christ calls us to love with actions and in truth. So get ready, because something's good is about to happen in your life.

0: This is Pastor George Houston. Welcome to the Love in Action broadcast. I'm so glad you are with us today. You know, God loves you, and God has no end of good things that He wants to bless you with. The Bible says, eye has not seen, ear has not heard, and it hasn't even come into your heart, the things that God has prepared for those that love Him. But God has revealed them unto us by His Spirit. Well, I want you to know that one of the things that God has in store for you, one of the things that God wants you to have, is joy. Now, I know when I talk about joy, when I think about joy, when we discuss joy, different people have different ideals as to what exactly we mean by joy. And I want to say this, when I'm talking about joy, I am talking about a scripture particular that I see in the Bible. And it's a scripture that we probably often quote, and I just want to spend some time over the next several days. I just want to dig down deep in the joy of the Lord. The scripture is found in Nehemiah 8:10, and the end of that scripture says that the joy of the Lord is your strength. And I want to tell you why I really want to cover this. I was, doing some work, some training with people that work with those that are homeless. And, you know, many of the homeless people have been traumatized by past experiences. And these past experiences that they've had often leave them unable to function properly in our society. And the thing that this particular group was trying to help people to realize is that because of these memories that people have, that even without trying to, just when they get into certain circumstances, they begin experiencing certain levels of anxiety, almost like PTSD. And so in order to overcome that and replace that, they want these individuals to have some positive experiences. And the experience that they talk about are joy. They want them to experience joy. And I've got to thinking about how many times I've known people, and you can tell they were almost a step out the church. They were on the way out because it really seemed like they didn't have a joy in the things of the Lord. They didn't find pleasure in the things of God. Everything about the Lord became a task to them. It actually reminded me of an experience I had as a kid, where I went, I was invited by individuals that would come around knocking on your door, wanting to share the scripture with you, tell you about Jesus and what was going to happen. And I remember this particular time I said, okay, I want to go, because some of the things they were saying sound so negative. They sounded so bad that I was like, hey, I don't want that. I want to know, how can I avoid that? And so I remember going to the Kingdom Hall, the JWs. And I sat there, and it was almost like someone said, hey, things are going to get bad, okay? And then they said, and then when they get real bad, they're going to get worse. And when they look like they can't get any worse, they're going to get even worse. And I remember thinking, wow, this is really terrible. I'm just waiting for someone to tell me, okay, how do I, you know, avoid this? How do I keep from having this experience? And to be honest with you, they never did. And I remember leaving there, I was so depressed. I was so down. I felt like basically, you're telling me that God is going to judge us. He's going to judge me. And you're not telling me how to avoid this. What do I need to do and not to come under this condemnation that God is going to bring up on the earth? And I remember I was just so frustrated. I never felt so discouraged about the future. To know that nothing was ahead of me but a certain judgment from God. And there was nothing that was said on how I could avoid that. And so I remember thinking, you know, if that is my lot, if I am to be condemned, if I am to be, you know, judged and experience all the wrath of God in the future, I would just rather that it come as a surprise so that at least I could enjoy this brief life I have now before I experienced the wrath from God. That was how I actually feel. That was what I really believed and I thought was my lot. Now, that's not the case. God has made a way for us through Jesus. I didn't see it. They were not able to articulate and to express that and give me that. But I say that because I think a lot of times our kids or young people or even sometimes older folk, they can come and they're coming to church. They're coming to Christ on the fire escape plan. Okay, they want to escape the fires of hell, but there's no joy in their walk with God. There's no joy in their service to God. There's no joy in even being among the people of God. And I want to say it should not be like that. It should not. There are so many reasons why we should have joy about what Christ has done for us and what God has offered unto us. Like I said at the beginning of the broadcast, God has prepared things for us that eyes haven't seen, ears haven't heard, hasn't even come into the imagination of those things that God has prepared. So we are children of a God who loves us. But if we don't know that, and if we don't understand how we access what we have in God, then we can walk around like we've been dipped in lemon juice. We can walk around like sourpusses. We can walk around like we got a chip on our shoulder, you know, and we'll be going around telling you go to hell, and we'll be sort of glad of it because I'm not, and you are. That's not where God wants us. God wants us to have joy in the service of Him. He wants us to have joy in our relationship with Him. And He wants the joy that we have to be something that will actually even draw people to Him. Now, I want to spend just a few minutes today, and I want to talk about joy and happiness. You know, sometimes when we think about joy and happiness, actually a lot of the scriptures it's almost synonymous. So some people, they say, well, joy is this and happiness is that. Well, first of all, I just want to give you what I would consider a definition. Now, you can have your own, even if you look in the dictionary, a lot of times dictionary has multiple definitions. So if you got your definition, that's great, then maybe you'll consider adding these or these being like your number two or your B or whatever in your definition. But the first thing I want to say that when we talk about happiness, you know, happiness is a positive and it's a pleasant emotion that can really range from contentment to intense joy, okay? And is really the main difference, if I had to say about it, is it's usually triggered by some kind of a life experience or thoughts. And if I had to look at it, I would say that, you know, when you are happy, you could be going along and something can cause you to have a level of happiness. You know, somebody may do something nice and sweet for you and your face will light up and you'll be happy. Okay. But when we talk about joy, I'm talking about joy that is on a deeper and a more lasting level. This is not just a temporary. Usually it's because of circumstances or something. For instance, if you get married, if the person that you desire to spend your life with says yes, and they're willing to spend their life with you, maybe when you first met them and they smiled at you, they gave you, you know, the little consideration, you have some happiness with that. But when they say, yes, I do, then you have joy because this is something that is more lasting. This is more contentment. If I had to compare it to sports, I would say that happiness is winning the game. You go out there, you get the shot out, you know, at the last second and it goes in and your team wins. That's happiness. Joy is winning the championship. This is something on a deeper level. It's not just that one game. This is something that you get to carry with you for a while. This is something that you have. That's my definition, okay? And when I talk even though about the joy of the Lord, I have to make sure that I'm identifying, because this is a scripture, the quotation is in the Old Testament. And a lot of times people are making connections with, you know, Jesus gives you the joy of the Lord. I would say that might be true, but I also want to say, I want to make sure I clearly define when I say the joy of the Lord, then that could be the joy that comes from the Lord, or the joy that is in the Lord. In other words, as I delight myself in God, then he gives me the desires of my heart, and I have something that is more deeper, more lasting. It's not just based upon the circumstances that I'm experiencing today. But there's also, you know, the ideal that God wants us to be in Christ. So when I'm in Christ, when I'm in him, then I can experience some things that comes from my union with Christ. He can give me some encounters, some experiences that are lasting, that are deep, that are settled, that are not just surface, that are not going to be here today and gone tomorrow. So I want to talk to you about the joy of the Lord, because I really feel if we are to be effective, if we are to be fruitful, if we are not to be up and down wishy-washy in our walk and our relationship in Christ, then we need joy, because the joy of the Lord is your strength.
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You can also get us on your smart

All right. Keeping it moving. Right here on the new hour. The Violinettes.

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0: Kimon Smith.
1: Shout out.
0: Emery. And family.

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1: Can you hear me now? I hear you just a little bit.
2: Can you speak louder, Miss Fabulous Fanny?
3: All right, I heard the radio. Shout out to my brother, Will Support in Chicago, Illinois.
2: Shout out.
3: Elton Frank Professor.
2: Shout out.
3: Deborah Lanier.
2: Shout out.
3: Sally Hamilton.
2: Shout out.
3: Carolyn Crowder.
2: Shout out.
3: Audrey Grant.
2: Shout out.
3: First Lady Sabrina Brand.
2: Shout out.
0: Shout out. The whole gospel tone crew.
2: Hello, shout out.
0: Yolanda and Nikki.
2: Shout out.
0: Down at Detroit back.
2: All right.
0: Otis Sanders.
2: Shout out,
0: my brother.
2: Shout out.
0: All right. Kurt Foster. I'm getting better. Oh.
4: I don't claim,
3: yes, Lord,
4: to be perfect. I don't even claim.
0: Formerly of the Mississippi Blind Boy.
3: All right now, all right.
4: Once I give my heart, give it to Jesus.
3: Pastor Elton Brandon.

0: Oh yes, oh yes. I'm getting better all the time.
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2: 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Come one, come all. Come and lift up the name of Jesus.

0: Okay. Miss Fanny.
1: Yes, sir. Yes, sir. I'm here on July 11th at 4 p.m. in the evening. Joy Quartet will be celebrating their 13th anniversary. The theme is Back to the 90s at the Prayer Temple Missionary Baptist Church, 27350 Chicago Avenue in Redford, Michigan. There will be a prize for the best dressed person or couple. Free admission. On July the 19th, Coco and Redeem will be celebrating their 12th anniversary, along with Dr. E. LaQuint Weaver of the Biblical People, as well as a host of Detroit's best quartet group. The location is 661 8 Mile Road, where Pastor Johnny Jordan is the Mighty Fine Pastor. On July 26th, 4 p.m., Darkonian Manifested will be celebrating their 4th anniversary, featuring the Daughter of the Vision, Walter Steen and Blessed, Men Who Will, Songs of Heaven, and many others. Donation is $20. On August the 16th, the Stairways to Heaven will be having a celebration at 661 West 8 Mile Road. You will be receiving more information on that later on. August the 29th, Iman Smith and God's Sons and Daughters, 6 p.m. in the evening, celebrating 14th anniversary at Living Faith Church, 21740 Ryan Road, Warren, Michigan. Special guests will be Anthony Hughes, Robert Ellis, and the new creation of Saginaw, Michigan. Jim Ferguson of Tupelo, Mississippi will also be there, along with Detroit's own Joy Quartet, Men Who Will, Predestined, Sounds of Heaven, Walker, Steen and Blessed, and many, many others. Free admission. August 30th, Quartet Men Rock, featuring Men of Praise, and none other than Doc McKenzie and the Highlights. This will be held at 3600 Van Dyke at Mack Avenue at the Mount Zion Missionary Baptist Church, 4 p.m. The tickets are $25. Those are all the announcements I have at this time. Maybe someone else has some more, and we will inform you later on.
0: Thank you.
1: Thank you.
0: Fabulous. Appreciate that.
1: All right.
0: Yeah, Tamari. Joy. July the 11th.
1: Yes, yes.
0: 6 p.m. Joy Quartet. Back to the 90s edition. Free, free, free. But don't you come empty handed. 27350 West Chicago. Redford, Michigan, Prayer Temple, Missionary Baptist Church. Celebrating 13 years.
1: All right.
0: Joy Quartet.

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1: Please use me. 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With the Armistad family, off the base, Alonzo Base, Bill Lanier, Annie Burson family, Carl Allen, Miss Beverly Sanders, Minister Mike and Monique Smith, Miss Karen Daniels, Pastor Benita and Scott Berner, Rick and LaShonda Newell, Miss Ruby Lewis, Maddie Graham and family, Alberta Pearson, Michelle Pearson, Wendell Baker, Christopher Lindsay, Emery Smith and family, James Charleston, Marty Calhoun, the family of Charlie Hamilton, Pastor Taylor, Chad Boykin, Carol Byers, Johnny Smith, Michael Maurice Smith, Pam and Jasmine Moe, Dr. Peter Bobby Daniels and family, Joyce Weatherspoon, John Thompson, Helene Thornton, Shirley Mobley, Jimmy Lester, Denaro Brown, Rose Huff, Mizelle Jenkins and family, LaMonica Casey, Valerie Rollins, Pepper Redmond, Nick Redmond, Charlie Redmond, Alan Steve, Alan Chris Moore, Pastor Sam and Ann Scott, Pastor Addison Beal and family, Pastor Sister Elsa Brandt, Christine Metcalf, Esther Grady, Russell Porter and family, Speaker Marty and Lisa Dorsey, Annie Brown and family, Mel Moss, Virginia Jackson, Willie Paul, Willie Bird, Theodore Beasley, Mark, Philip, Mark, Theodore Beasley and Mark Beasley, Philip Brown, Benny Daniels and family, Pastor Jordan, Mabel Burney, Pastor A.C. Thompson, Terrence Person, Anthony Scott, Rodriguez, Sheila Moore, and more, Minister Joanne Schott, Deacon Charles and Carolyn Crowder, Kevin Ricketts, Charles and Audrey Brandt, Francis Jeffrey, Deacon David Lindsay and his girl Nicole McCarley, David Lindsay II, Percy Cathy Jr., Philip Brown again, Nell Jemison, Tamara Shorter, Pastor Jordan and family, Deborah Lynn Lanier, Monica Jackson, Jerry Short, James Earl Lewis, Eric Martin, Mary Barber, Wayne and Alice Todd, Ann Austin, Sherry Johnson and Diana, and all of you out there listening on Radio Land and on Facebook. We will be now led in prayer by the Q-Man.
0: Gracious Father God, in the name of Jesus, we bless you, we praise you, we glorify you this morning, Lord.
1: Yes, Lord.
0: We come to you as humble as we know how, Lord, thanking you for your mercy and your grace. Hallelujah, Lord.
1: Thank you, Lord.
0: We ask, Lord, that you will touch in the name of Jesus.
1: The name of Jesus.
0: Those that are on prayer list, Lord, with their prayer requests, Lord, give them strength, Lord. But thy will be done as we go forth, Lord. We forever give your name the praise and glory in all that you do. Because, Lord, we know that you are a right now God. Hallelujah.
1: Yes, yes.
0: And we glorify you and we praise you. In the name of Yeshua, Jesus the Christ.
1: Hallelujah.
0: Our Father, who art in heaven, holy be your name. Thy kingdom come. Thy will be done on earth as it is in heaven.
1: Hallelujah.
0: Give us today our daily bread, and forgive us our debt as we forgive our debtors. Lead us not into temptation, but deliver us from evil. For thine is the kingdom and the power and the glory forever. Hallelujah. Hallelujah. Hallelujah.
2: Hallelujah.
1: Amen. Amen. Thank you, Lord.
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0: All right, we got to keep it going.
1: Yes, yes.
0: Hot off the press. The man who will.
1: Amen.
2: If you're waiting on the answer for the Lord, just be patient because it's on the way. Listen here.

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1: Your miracle.
0: Oh, yeah.
1: On the way. But if

0: I have a request.
1: Okay, hold it. Hold your request.
2: For where two or three are gathered together in my name, there am I in the midst of them. Matthew's 18 and 20, people. All right. Today's weather is a high 85 and a low 69 with scattered showers of 35%. Saturday is a high of 85, low 65, and Sunday is a high 86 and a low 64. All right, people. All right, let's get into our quartet or gospel news. We want to congratulate gospel star and Detroit's own Kiara Sheard is set to receive the BMI Impact Award at a highly anticipated 2026 BMI Trailblazers of Gospel Music Awards. That's happening Tuesday, July 21st in Nashville, Tennessee. It is a private event. However, the Vice President, Catherine Bruton, said Kiara Sheard is one of the most influential and dynamic voices in gospel music today. Through her exceptional talents and committed to inspiring others, Kiara continues to shape the genre and impact audience around the world. So we want to give our Detroit's own Kiara Sheard a congratulations on that. All right, some more news. So a Louisiana native and former Voice finalist Corinne Hawthorne, who those know that was on The Voice, has officially signed with Motown Gospel. She is currently preparing a new EP following the massive success of her RIAA platinum hit, Won't He Do It? All right, so we want to congratulate her on that Motown Gospel signing. All right, so in history, from the quartet in the 1950s, the golden age of hard gospel. Quartets transitioned away from pure a cappella by adding a driving guitar backbeat and bass line. This era birthed hard gospel, characterized by vocalists shouting, weeping, and using falsettos, leaping off stages. Sam Cooke fronted the Soul Stirrers, before crossing over success made him a hip-hop superstar. And groups like the Mighty Cloud of Joy and the Five Blind Boys of Mississippi packed out auditoriums nationwide. All right. So your trivia today, people. So we want participations. What did David use to defeat the giant Goliath? What did David use to defeat the giant Goliath? Give us a call at the station at 313-871-6095 if you know the answer. All right. So, that is the Superstar Denny segment. And I want you to walk away with which Bible other book mentions baseball? Genesis, because it starts in the beginning. Yeah, I know that was a little corny, but hey, that's all right.
0: Amen.
1: All right, there you have it. We gonna keep it moving. These boys right here. Po' House. Stafford Boys.

0: The Lord is my light and my salvation.
1: Yes, yes he is. Yes, he is.
0: Whom shall I fear?
1: Yes, Lord.
0: The Lord is the strength of my life.
1: Yes.
0: Of whom shall I be afraid?

0: Yeah. Even my enemies and my foes came upon me to eat up my flesh. They stumbled and fell.
1: Yes, Lord. All right, all right.
0: Moving on up a little higher.

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1: My Lord,
0: my heart shall not fear.
1: Yes.
0: Though war should rise against me, and this will I be confident.
1: My Lord.
0: Moving up a little higher.

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0: Those that trust and belong to the Most High. Oh, yes.
1: Good God.

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Anthony Hill in New Creation out of Saginaw, Michigan.

Pastor Johnny Jordan is a mighty fine.

0: We got Mr. Joy Quartet on the line, Miss Fan.
1: Hey, all right, Mr. Joy Quartet. Good morning, Mr. Joy Quartet.
0: Look like we might be having some technical difficulties here because.
1: Pray the Lord is straighten it out.

0: All right. We got Mr. Joy Quartet on the line. Good morning, sir.
1: Hey, good morning.
2: Good morning.
1: That's what y'all calling me today. Okay, I'll take it.
0: Mr. Emery Smith, what's going on, Doc? I see.
1: How you doing?
0: I'm doing good this morning, man. We glad to hear you on the line. I see we got a big anniversary back to the 90s edition coming up tomorrow. Go on, tell us about it.
1: So tomorrow, we're celebrating our 13th year anniversary. The theme is back to the 90s. It starts at 6 p.m., but the doors open at 5. And the location is Prayer Temple Missionary Baptist Church, 27350 West Chicago in Redford, Michigan. That's right at Chicago and Inkster. You can't miss it. Now, the admission is free. We want everybody to come out and just enjoy yourself, enjoy the Lord. One thing about Joy, if you've been to any of our anniversaries, we try our best to put on a production for the masses. We don't do anniversaries every year like most quartet groups do. We give ourselves space so that we can really make an impact on the people, you know. And this year, ironically, it's just Joy. We have one special guest group that's going to sing, and it is a surprise, and it's a great surprise. Okay. You guys will be surprised. You know what, Pop? You might even cry.
0: Oh, really?
1: You just might cry.
2: Was that big, huh?
1: Yeah, it's a surprise.
0: Okay.
1: However, we just want y'all to come out. We're going to sing. Like, we don't often get a chance to sing around the city, around home. You know, God has blessed us lately where we've been traveling a lot. So we're actually singing full sets. So you guys will really be able to hear Joy in our catalog and just sit there and enjoy. Now, we have a prize for best dress for the 90s theme. So come on out. Wear your best 90s gear. I would suggest you wear some, like, Feelers. There's a Tommy Hilfiger shirt.
2: Mm-hmm.
1: Or some Dolph or some Guess jeans, you know. Hoop earrings with the French roll. Y'all know what I'm talking about. We going 90s for sure. I want y'all to just come out. We're going to have a ball. And I'm just excited, man. Like, we've been really putting in the work to present you guys a wonderful show.
2: Oh,
0: well, I tell you what, is it inside and outside?
1: It's inside. We were going to do something inside and outside, but no, everything's going to be inside. It's going to be an amazing event. Like I said, it starts at 6, but the doors open at 5. Please come out. We're going to have trivia questions, all types of things, man, that you guys will really, truly enjoy. And I just want you guys to come out and just enjoy yourself. But I got somebody that's going to speak to y'all. Hold on one second. Praise the Lord, everybody.
2: Oh, here we go.
1: This is Deacon Tutwiler.
0: Hey, Deacon.
1: You know, my nephew over here was telling me that they got the event coming up here. So look here, I want y'all to come on out here, and I want y'all to give God some praise. Come on out to the program, and we going to say the law. I mean, we going to, because them girls and them boys are thang, now, you hear me? Mm-hmm. I just had some good thangin' in my life, and I tell you, them boys, it's showing up thang. You hear me?
0: They can show enough tang.
1: They can sing. Sing, not sing. They can sing. You hear me?
0: Yeah, I hear you.
1: They can show enough tang. Listen, I'm going to get up off this phone. I got to go ahead and get my okra. My okra and my comb. So I'm going to let this boy get this phone back.
0: Thank you. Hey, man. Listen, hold up. One more time. So, that's over on the...
1: On Chicago, right at Inkster. The address again is, one second, let me pull up the address. Oh, I just had it. I'm sorry.
0: It's 27350 West Chicago.
1: Yep.
0: Redford, Michigan.
1: 27350 West Chicago. Redford, Michigan. 48239. You can't miss it. It sits right on the corner, right across the street from the school.
0: All right, then. We're going to be letting you know about it more and more and more. Tomorrow. Hold on. Go ahead.
1: Tomorrow, I just look forward to seeing you all. Like I said, it's free, free, free.
0: Okay.
1: Come on out and enjoy yourself.
0: Hold on the line.
1: All right.

0: and a stone. All right. So.
1: Not a slingshot.
0: No, it nope. Not
1: and a stone.
0: Sling. Ain't that the same thing?
1: I guess you take the shot out of it.
0: Okay. That's the same thing. Okay. All right. Why didn't anyone trust Jonah's weather forecast? Because every time he predicted a storm, he ended up in a whole well of mess. A whole well of mess.
1: Well of mess.
0: A well of mess. All right. It then went over y'all head. Okay.
1: No, it ain't
0: over. All right. Good. So, we want to just give another shout out to our one and only Kiara Sheard for, you know, receiving the BMI Impact Award at the highly anticipated 2026 BMI Trailblazers of Gospel Music Awards. So, we want to just give a big up and a congratulations and an amen to her as well. Okay, so, you know what? Earlier this week, I was driving with one of my girlfriends, and we were driving along, and she had this like little cup in her console she was drinking on. So we ended up getting pulled over by the cops, and the cops pulled us over, and he came up to the window. He was like, "Ma'am, have you been drinking?" She was like, "No." He was like, "What's in that cup that you're drinking?" She was like, "Oh, it's just water." He was like, "Let me see." So she gave him the cup. He took a sip. He was like, "Ma'am, this is wine." She was like, "Oh, thank you, Jesus. You did it again. Thank you, Jesus. You did it again."
1: And then he succeeded in giving her a ticket, right?
0: No, he just kept the cup and just let her sit. You know, but just keep on going. So thank you for that. Thank you for that, for not giving us a ticket. All right. So I just have like a little quick poem for you guys. So here it go. The universe is spun from light, a canvas of a cosmic mind, an architect beyond our sight, and every breath we leave behind. From dust of stars to human bone, a grand design is slowly traced. No soul is ever left alone, unfolded in eternal grace. That's a godly poem for you guys there. And always keep in mind that God is good all the time. And all the time, you know the rest. God is good. There's a superstar, Danny.
1: All right, I'm sending this one out to Miss Fan Fan. Fabulous, your request.

0: All right, Miss Fabulous.
1: Life is a gift. Today, before you say an unkind word, think of someone who can't speak. Before you complain about the taste of your food, think of someone who has nothing to eat. Before you complain about your husband or wife, think of someone who's crying out to God for a companion. Today, before you complain about life, think of someone who went too early to heaven. Before you complain about your children, think of someone who desires children, but they are barren. Before you argue about your dirty house, someone didn't clean or sweep, think of people who are living in the street. Before whining about the distance you drive, think of someone who walks the same distance with their feet. And when you are tired and complain about your job, think of the unemployed, the disabled, and those who wish they had your job. And when the depression thoughts seem to get you down, put a smile on your face and think you're alive and still around. Life is a gift.
0: All right.
1: All right. God bless you all. Thank you. May heaven smile on you. Fabulous Fanny is signing out. Thank you all, Facebook, for listening and watching. Bye.
2: Bye.
0: Bye-bye. I want to let you also know about Nas Nation Showcase and Concert featuring DJ Allen Wright and Righteous and the Humble Sons. This is going to be, hallelujah, this is July the 18th at 2 p.m. at the Wintham Hotel at 2100 Bruce Road, Reynoldsburg, Ohio. Yes, that's will be Dr. DJ Allen and Righteous. As the group, also a host of other groups will be there. The Anointed Hornet Singers, Newport Christianaires, Lil Lawrence and the True Destiny, Lil Terry and the Anointed Sons of God, and a special guest and judges. Only $20 at the door. Also, I want to let you know, the very next day, over at the Corinthian Missionary Baptist Church, located at 3161 East 5th Avenue in Columbus, Ohio, we'll have Blessed by Four, Lil Roy, the Highway QCs, and many more, That's with Bishop Spurlock and the TNAD Company. Hey, man, I'm trying to get through this. This is going to be July the 19th at 4 p.m. at the Corinthian Missionary Baptist Church. $20 in advance. We're going to be letting you know more and more and more about this program. All right. It's getting close. To that time.

All right, I'm the Q Man. I'm getting ready to get up out of here. God bless you. Don't you dare let go of God's unchanging and hold on. Keep it locked right here at WMKM 1440 on your radio dial. Hold on to God's unchanging. Shalom.

0: Church folks, won't you come on in and have a good time with the Quartet Man?
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0: Good morning. Thank you so much for tuning in. Deacon Phil Brown on the air. It's prayer and praise time. Thank you, Lord, for another day, another week. This is the day the Lord has made. Let us rejoice and be glad in it. It's prayer time. Lord, we thank you, Lord, for your many blessings. We thank you, Lord, for your many blessings. We thank you, Lord, for waking us up this morning, watching over us all night long. Thank you, Lord, for all your many blessings. This goes out to everybody that listening, all families, the family to praise together, stay together. We pray for our government. We pray for our state, for our city. We pray for all of those in leadership. Let us continue to pray for one another. And the prayers of the righteous avail as much. Pray for peace in the land, and we pray for all families. We pray for the homeless, those that don't have nothing. Let us continue to pray for those that don't have nothing. The Lord has brought us so far, this far, and we thank the Lord for that. And let us continue to pray for those that protecting our country here and across the water. We thank you, Lord, for those that are in leadership. We pray, the Father, that you would take us through. We pray, Father, for all the bereavement. Lord, give them strength, Lord, and take them through. We pray for the sick, Lord. Touch sick bodies. Heal in the name of Jesus. Lord, we know that you are a healer. We thank you, Lord, for all your many blessings. Lord, you have been so good to us. We thank you, Lord. We pray, Father, that I would continue to remember those that are going, I know they're out of school, for those that are going back to school. We pray, Father, for their protection. Guide us and take us through these blessings. We ask in Jesus' name. Amen. Let us continue to pray. Let us continue to remember the Psalms 150. Praise ye the Lord. Praise God in his sanctuary. Praise him in the format of his power. Praise him for his mighty acts. Praise him according to his exceeding greatness. Praise him with the sound of the trumpet. Praise him with the psaltery and harp. Praise him with the timbrel and dance. Praise him with the string instrument and organ. Praise him upon the loud cymbal. Praise him upon the high-sounding cymbal. Let everything that had breath praise the Lord. Praise ye the Lord. Let us continue to praise the Lord. The Lord has been so good to us. I pray that you will send in your donation to help me to stay on the air. And let us, it costs to reach the lost. We're going to stay on the air until the Lord says so. Otherwise, we pray to the Father that we've thank you, Lord, for what you've already done. We thank you, Lord, for what you're going to do. We pray for those that are traveling. We pray for traveling mercy in the air, on the water, on the land. We pray for traveling mercy. Continue to guide us and take us through, Lord. Let us remember all of those in leadership, and continue to watch over us and take us through, Lord. Remember the broken homes. Oh, Lord, take them, just be in the midst, Lord. And we pray, let us continue to pray for one another. And don't complain, pray. More power, more strength, no prayer, no power, no prayer. Just continue to take us through. And let us remember our next song, I Won't Complain. Just pray and don't complain. I won't complain. Our next song. Continue to send in your donation and help me stay on there. God bless you. Some good days. Yes.
1: I've had some hills to climb.
0: Yes.
1: I've had some weary days.
0: Yes.
1: Some lonely nights.
0: Yeah.

0: know what? All of my good days.
1: All of my good days.
0: Outweigh my bad days.
1: Outweigh my bad
0: days. I won't complain.
1: Don't complain.
0: Sometimes the clouds hang low.
1: Yes.
0: I can hardly see the road.
1: Yes, yes.
0: I asked a question, Lord.
1: Yes.
0: Lord, why so much pain?
1: Yes, yes.
0: But he knows what's best for me.
1: God knows.
0: Although my weary eyes, they can't see.
1: Yeah.
0: So I'll just say, thank you, Lord.
1: Thank you, Lord.

0: to me.
1: Boy.
0: Have you been good?
1: Yeah.
0: He's been good to me.
1: Yeah.

0: today.
1: Yeah.
0: So I'll just say thank you, Lord.
1: Thank you, Lord.
0: I've been lied on, but thank you, Lord.

0: Every one of my tears away. My midnight end today. So instead of complaining, I learned how to lift them hands. Look up toward heaven and say, thank you, Lord. Tell him, thank you, Lord.
1: Thank you, Lord.
0: Thank you, Lord.
1: Thank you, Lord.
0: Thank you, Lord.
1: Thank you, Lord.
0: Thank you, Lord.
1: Thank you, Lord.
0: Thank you, Lord.
1: Thank you, Lord.
0: Thank you, Lord.
1: Thank you, Lord.
0: Thank you, Lord.
1: Thank you, Lord.
0: I won't complain. I won't complain.
1: Don't complain.
0: I know it's time to go home. But I won't complain. I used to, but I won't.

don't complain. Don't complain. Oh, don't complain. Mark 11, chapter and 22 through 26. Mark 11, 22 through 26. And Jesus answered and said unto them, have faith in God. For verily I say unto you, that whosoever shall say unto this mountain, be thou removed and be thou cast into the sea, and shall not doubt in his heart, but shall believe that these things which he says shall come to pass, he shall have whatsoever he says. Therefore I say unto you, what things ever ye desire when ye pray, believe that ye receive them, and ye shall have them. And when ye stand praying, forgive, if ye have aught against any, that your Father also which is in heaven may forgive you your trespasses. But if you do not forgive, neither will your Father which is in heaven forgive your trespasses. Oh, there's a lot in this, those verses. Have faith in God. Don't put your faith in man. Man will fail you. Have faith in God. And God is the best thing to have your faith in. And it says, whatsoever shall ye say, whatsoever ye say unto this mountain, be removed and be thou cast into the sea, and shall not doubt, don't doubt in your heart, believe that ye receive them and ye shall have them. It even tells about the mountain. The mountain can be your sickness. That mountain can be your bereavement. But have faith in God. God will remove that mountain, no matter what it is. He will remove that mountain. And just keep the faith and trust in the Lord. Don't go on but go on what the Lord said. As he it was written. Lord, yield not to temptation. The Lord has been so good to us, and it says about therefore unto you, what things soever you desire when you pray. We got to pray believing in the Lord. Believe that you receive them and you shall have them. Believe. And the Lord.

that's the end. Oh, that, listen, certainly the Lord has been so good to us. Let us continue to trust in the Lord and walk with the Lord. He didn't bring us this far to leave us now. The Lord have the last word. The Lord is working. A lot of times we pray for our loved ones. Sometimes our loved ones go on, but we're not here to stay. Once upon it, unto man to die after death, the judgment. We can't stay here. Our loved ones pass on, but let us continue to trust in the Lord. And the Lord didn't bring us this far to leave us now. Just continue to trust in the Lord. The Lord has been so good to us. He brought us a mighty long ways. We have so much to be thankful for. Don't look back and don't think back, but let's just continue to trust in the Lord. And I will lift up my eyes unto the hills from which cometh my help. All our help come from the Lord. So let us continue to look up and trust in the Lord. The Lord have been so good to us. The Lord is bringing up our nation. Let us pray for our youth. We pray for the ones that in leadership, and pray for the youth that's coming up. And let us pray for our church. And we have to help ourselves. We can't depend on government. We got to trust in the Lord and help ourselves. The Lord didn't bring us this far to leave us now. Thank the Lord for what we have, not what we lost, but what we have, for our home. And I have been without, and I'm sure all of you have been without, but the Lord will continue to bless us and take us through. Continue to trust in the Lord. Satan won't come and try to destroy us, but let us come, just continue to trust in the Lord and go to the Word. It is written. The devil tried to tempt Jesus, but he would always go to the Word and say, it is written. So let us continue to trust in the Lord, and let us continue to believe in the Lord. Let us play our next songs, the next song by our engineer.

0: don't believe he brought me this far to leave.
1: The Lord has been at this far to leave it.
0: Well, why don't y'all sing? Get a witness here tonight. Yes, sir. I don't know about you tonight, but I've been running for Jesus a long time. And there's something about walking with him, hallelujah. Every day gets sweeter. And the day before, and for some reason, I don't mind the pitfall, because every time I get to one, he's right there. All about it. And I can say just like that old mother said that night. Don't feel no wasted love. I've come too far from where I started from. Nobody told me that the road would be. Don't believe.
1: Yes. Oh, thank the Lord. The Lord didn't bring us this far to leave us. Oh, I thank the Lord for bringing us some mighty long ways. Certainly the Lord has been so good to all of us. He brought us over the dangerous highways, the airways, and the waterways. Just thank the Lord, and I thank the Lord for all his many blessings. Certainly the Lord has been so good to us. And it's a scripture. The Lord is good. It's the book of Psalms, 37 Psalms. I'll read the 100 Psalms. Make a joyful noise unto the Lord, all ye land. Serve the Lord with gladness. Come before his presence with singing. Know ye that the Lord, he is God. It is he that has made us and not we ourselves. We are his people and the sheep of his pastures. Enter into his gates with thanksgiving. Be thankful. And unto his courts with praise. Be thankful unto him and bless his name. For the Lord is good. His mercy is everlasting and his truth endures to all generations. Let us continue to thank God, and the Lord is good to all of us, and just be thankful, and not ask all the time, but just be thankful unto the Lord. And the Lord, know the Lord, that he is God. Put him first in our life, in all we do, and it is he that has made us, and not we ourselves. We are his people. We are the people, and we are the sheep of his pastures. And let us continue to trust in the Lord. God is the Father, and we are the children. And then we've got to be obedient to the Lord. He tells us, give us direction on what to do and what not to do. We know our right hand from our left hand. We know if we not done right, how the Lord going to discipline us, and like our parents do. And let us continue to trust in the Lord and just Obey. It's a blessing in obeying. I obeyed my parents and had long life, and thank the Lord for that, for being obedient to the Lord. Be obedient to the father, mother, and you will be blessed. And I just pray for the children. Our children are a gift from God. Oh, I have eight children, 26 grand and 4 or 5 great grand, and I just thank the Lord for that. They are a gift from God. And man trying to destroy babies, but the Lord's eyes is in every place. Thank the Lord, his eyes is in every place, and he sees all and he hears all. And children are a gift from God. Let us continue to pray for our children, grandchildren. And if you have great-grand, pray for them too. We pray for our home, and they ask the Lord to bless our home, and give him glory and give him praise. And we thank the Lord. Just continue to send your donations in. I just want to stay on there until the Lord come back in there. Thank you so much for listening, and just pray for me, and I'll pray for you. Prayer does change things. Prayer does work. Little prayer, little power. No prayer, no power. Thank God, and I hope to be on there on next Friday this time. Just pray for me and continue to pray for one another. Prayer does work. Thank the Lord for listening, and thank the Lord for all of those who are listening. The broadcast you dedicate to you, it go out to you. God bless you. God bless you. Until next week, same time and same station, God bless you. God bless you.
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0: 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Welcome back to the family.
1: Y'all remember this one? Oh, y'all, come on. 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
6: Father, in the name of Jesus, Father, we come this morning. Father God, we just want to say we thank you for this day. We thank you for your loving kindness. Father God, we thank you for your tender mercy. Father God, we thank you for a day that we never have seen before. Father, this broadcast goes out to the sick and special. Father, the broadcast goes out to the woman that called and asked prayer for her son. Father God, we're praying that you touch, heal, strengthen this body. Father God, we're praying for the sick and the shed in everywhere, Father, whether it be in the hospital, or whether it be in the nursing home, or whether it be on whatever you may be, Father, we praying for the bereaved family. Touch, heal right now and build up in the mighty name of Jesus. Father, bless the church. Touch all churches that teaching the unadulterated word of God. Father God, you've been so good. We just want to say we thank you. We thank you for what you've done. We give you honor, glory, and praises, Father, for what you're going to do. Father, we thank you for all you've done. All the honor and glory and credit goes to you, Father. We don't take credit for anything, Father. Without you, we are nothing. We pray that you continue to bow and the devil, continue to bless our ministry, Father. Continue to bless, Father. Continue to bless, lead, keep, and guide. Keep us with that mind. Keep in perfect peace, Father God. We pray that you is build up what's torn down, fight about on every side, Father. We're going to forever give you the honor, glory, and praise, and we count it done. And we thank you, Jesus' name, we pray. Thank God. Amen. Amen. Good morning, good morning, good morning. We like to say good morning to each and every one of you that's tuned in each and every Friday at 11 o'clock right here at 1440 WMKM on your radio dial. We're going to get our broadcast started off this morning. We're going all the way. We're going to hear from the late Robert Blair and the fantastic violinist. Three pictures. We pray. Check this out.

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We're getting ready to get back to a little bit more beauty. This next group is coming up. The anniversary is coming up on the fourth Sunday in this month. It's going to be out there at 661 West 8 Mile Road. This is Manifest. Check this out. We want you to come on out there and support them. They support everybody. We're going to be looking for you out there on the fourth Sunday on this month, July, out there at 661 West 8 Mile Road. Tickets are $20. And tickets out there are about getting in touch with people that's got those tickets. And anyone, member of the group, they have tickets. For Manifest. Anniversary coming up on the fourth Sunday this month. It's 661 West 8 Mile.

That was Manifest. Again, as I said, their anniversary is coming up on the 4th Sunday in July. It's going to be here right there at 661 with 8 Mile Road with John Jordan. It's the pastor. Tickets are out there, and they're only charging $20. We want to get out there and support you. You know, they get out and they help everybody. And that's Manifest anniversary again, 4th Sunday in this month, 661 West 8 Mile Road. Museum of the Bible. This trip is being sponsored by Frank Temple Baptist Church, and it's going to be held on July the 25th. Bus going to leave the church at 6:30 pickup, and it's going. And you can get in touch with Sister Belma Bill, and you can give her a call at 313-656-7733. And this package includes theater, tour guide, accommodation, and meals. And Faith Temple is sponsoring this Museum of the Bible Trip. I think it's in Ohio. Get Sister Belma Bill a call again. The telephone number is 313-656-7733. Getting ready to make some more music. Getting ready to play a little bit of my group. This is Brother Mike Smith. I'm not Mike Smith, but Brother Mickey Redmond and the Sulfur Sounds of Heaven. Check this out. Sons of Heaven. Oh, pray for us.

That was my group. That was Brother Mickey and the Sons of Heaven. Jesus, I Love You. The new hour of inspiration presents pre-fall gospel extravaganza. Special guest all the way. Check this out. The iconic, fantastic volunteer is going to be the special guest on this program. And many groups of the city is going to be there. And also Miss Fanny is going to be there. And also Curtis Foster, formerly of the Mississippi Blind Boys, along with Coco and Redeem, Stanford Boys, Joy Quartet, Edna Curry, and Willing Souls, along with the Men Who Will. And we're going to be telling you more about it as this program goes on. And we're going to be hearing, you're going to be hearing about it right here on 1440 WMK. Your brother Mike Smith is bringing this. And said, this is going to be a good program. And we want each and every one of you to come on down and support Brother Mike Smith and the Sofa Sounds they have. He's bringing all these groups here in this big program that he have coming on September the 13th of this year. And we're going to be there to support him if the Lord delay is coming. And we're going to be there. And we want each and every one of you to be there. Tickets are only $25 in advance. And $30 at the door. You can't beat that with a stick. So we want you to come on out there. And we're going to be telling you more about it as time goes on. And we know the MC is going to be fantastic, Sister Chris Moore. So we're getting ready to get back to a little bit more beauty. We're going to stay right here in the city of Detroit. This woman of God, Linda Jones. I think she come on every Friday right here on Saturday at 2:30. Right here at 1440. Woman of God, Linda Jones. Check this out. Don't you come on. At 1:30. Check it out.

Welcome to God, Linda Jones, heard each and every Saturday right here at 1440 at 1:30 on your window down. We want you to tune in, check it out. Hallelujah. We doing it live here at 1440 WMKM on your radio down. We want you to stick and stay. Don't you go nowhere. We're going to be telling you some more good news that you can use. 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

Heaven was woman of God, Linda Jones, heard each and every Saturday right here at 1:30 on 1440 WMKM. Write me, drop me a few lines, let me know how you enjoying the broadcast. You can write me at Pastor H.G. Thompson, Post Office Box 38044, Detroit, Michigan 48238, right here in the city of Detroit. Write me a couple of lines, let me know how you enjoy this broadcast. We always like to hear from each and every one of you. And this broadcast always goes out to the sick and out to the shut-in and to the bereaved. We're praying for each and every one of you each and every day. Now, we're getting ready to get back to a little bit more music. We're getting ready to hear from a Swan Silvertone singing, Mary, Don't You Weep. 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

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You'll be glad that you did. But getting ready to get back to a little bit more music by special request. This is Brother Mike Smith and the Sofa Sounds of Heaven. I want you to check this out. It's going.

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That's why.

0: That was Brother Mike Smith and the Soulful Sounds of Heaven for the latest CD is Scarred. And are you having trouble? Are your cellular phone? 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Right, check them out, and they'll take care of you. Tell Steve that we sent you in there, and I guarantee you he'll take good care of you. Get ready to get back to some more music. We're getting ready to go all the way to North Carolina. We want you to check this out. This is Veronica and the Blazing Star. Check it out.
1: My mind is going back. Back to a church called Mount Zion Boarding Quarters.
0: Yeah.
1: Boy, I tell you, they quartetted from sun up to sundown. I can remember hearing one of the lead singers telling the drummer, boy, hit that note. Then I heard something like this. Listen, listen. Lord.

If you feel like getting up, cutting the step, get up, get up. We're doing it live down here at 1440. Hallelujah. We're doing it right here. We don't want you to go nowhere. We want you to stick and stay. Hallelujah. The Veronica and the Blazing Star, we're thinking about bringing it here next year if the Lord delays coming. The Veronica and the Blazing Star.

Monica and the Blazing Stars all the way out of the city of North Carolina. We think about bringing it here next year. We're going to see what's happening. But we're going to keep it moving right on along. We're getting ready to hear from, we're going all the way to Tyler, Texas, here from the late Willenia Johnson and the Gospel Keynotes. Give God the praise. Check it out. And you always hear me say, if you hate me, you better not die.

We gonna keep it moving right here on the lawn. We get right here from the Mississippi Mass Choir. And you know we gonna keep it going on. We got a little more time left. We gonna see what's happening, but we gonna play a little bit of this. Just check this out. Mississippi Mass Choir. Give God the praise. Check this out.

Clock on the wall is ticking, y'all. We're going to have to get ready to get out of here. We want you to tune in next week, this same time, same station. We'll be right back here. If the Lord delay is coming, if you hate me, you better not die. We're going to have to get out of here. We gone. God bless you in the name of our Lord and Savior, Jesus Christ. And whatever you do, get out and go to somebody's church on Sunday morning. We're going to be praying for you, you, you, and you. We're going to have to get out of here. We gone. God bless you. We gone. Bye-bye.

0: This is Pastor H.G. Thompson. We'd like to thank each and every one of you for tuning in. We want you to tune in at the same time next week right here on 1440. Don't forget about to write us TTNE Gospel Recording. And that post office box number is 38044 Detroit, Michigan 48238. 313-933-2035. 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

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Listen, in a few moments, you're going to be hearing the broadcast, and we ask that you would just prepare your heart. And again, we're excited to be on WMKM. We just ask that you continue to pray for this radio station as well and all of the staff. And just get ready. All right, here we go. God bless you.

0: Hi, God bless you out there in Radio Land. This is your host, Brother Daryl. Welcome to another edition of Life in the Word. God is good to us on this Thursday, amen. Praise the Lord. Lord, we invite your presence here today, your rich anointing. We invite the Rhema word, the living word of God, in this broadcast today. Hallelujah.
1: I will not boast in anything, no gifts, no power.
0: And Lord, we will forever give your name the glory, the honor, and the praise. Hallelujah. Thank you, Jesus. I'm just going to lift my hands and praise him. We're having some nice weather this Thursday. I'm just going to lift my hands and praise the Lord. Thank you for this Thursday, Father God. Thank you, Jesus.

We also dedicate this to those people out there evangelizing throughout the world. Continue to uphold the bloodstained banner of Jesus Christ. You're not alone.

Praise the Lord. Praise the Lord. God bless you out there in Radio Land. This is Life in the Word for those of you who are just joining us. And this is a second part in a three-part series on Jesus, our Savior. If you heard the broadcast yesterday, you know the memory verse was Acts, the 4th chapter and the 12th verse. And again, we are in the same verse today. And also, there was a backup scripture, which was John 3:17. I'm going to read that in a moment, but I'm just going to announce this again. This is a second part in a series on Jesus Christ, our Savior. Jesus is the only Savior, right? There's no other name given whereby men must be saved that after the name of Jesus, right? There's only Jesus Christ. That's who we put our hope in. And so I'm going to be preaching on that today. And so the chapter is Acts, the 4th chapter and the 12th verse. Again, those of you who are just joining us, this is a second part in a three-part series on Jesus, our Savior. Praise the Lord. Again, I'm going to be reading from Acts, the 4th chapter and the 12th verse. Let's go ahead and read that. And may the Lord add a blessing to the reading of his word. It says, "Neither is there salvation in any other, for there is none other name under heaven given among men whereby we must be saved." We know they're talking about the name of what? Jesus. I'll read that again, Acts 4 and 12. "Neither is there salvation in any other, for there is no other name under heaven given among men whereby we must be saved." Hallelujah. Lord, I just lift my hands and I just thank you for the rhema word, the anointing. You know, yesterday the Lord impressed upon me to minister to those who were struggling with substance abuse and other types of things that would come in their life, bondage. And I just want to say this again. Now, people are seeking salvation in many things. Some people seek salvation in money. And there's an old saying in the materialistic world, he who dies with the most toys wins. Toys, what am I talking about? Yachts, planes, cars, mansions, you name it. But you can't take that stuff with you. And when you stand before God, God's not going to say, "Well, how many toys did you have? How many mansions and how many yachts and planes did you have?" Nope, he's going to say, "Did you obey Jesus Christ? Did you give your heart to Christ and did you live for him?" Amen. The Bible says there is no salvation outside of Jesus Christ. Glory to God. Those of you who are in false religion, there's no salvation outside of Jesus. If you're in a religion where Jesus is not the Savior, not the only Savior, then you need to leave that religion. I'm not even going to name the religions. If you're in something where Jesus Christ is not the only way, in other words, if you've got to pray to another saint, or if you've got to do something else and sacrifice something to some other God, you need to leave that. Amen. Jesus Christ did not come to establish a religion. He came to reconcile sinful man back to Jesus Christ, back to God. Amen. When Jesus was being born, or when they announced his birth, there were angels that greeted the shepherds on the hillside, and they said, "He shall save his people from their sins." That's what they said. The angels were rejoicing. They said, "He shall save his people from their sins." Now, we all know John 3:16 and 17, it says, "For God so loved the world," right? "That he gave his only begotten Son, that whosoever believes in him should not perish, but have everlasting life." And I remember speaking earlier on believing in Christ is obeying him. Jesus taught us that if you believe me, if you love me, you'll keep my commandments. So that word is not just, well, mental belief of Christ. That is, "For God so loved the world that he gave his only begotten Son, that whosoever believes, trusts, and relies on Christ for their salvation and subsequently follows him all the days of their life shouldn't perish but have everlasting life." That's what Jesus taught. Jesus taught that you had to endure obedience unto him.
Hallelujah. I'm reminded of another scripture that says you are bought with a price, the precious blood of Jesus Christ. You literally belong to Christ. The Apostle Paul said that we are bond servants of Jesus Christ. Isn't that wonderful? Chained to Jesus Christ, joined to Jesus Christ. Hallelujah. Jesus owns me. Jesus owns you. If you're saved, he owns you. You literally belong to him. And it is not a bondage. It's freedom to belong to Jesus Christ. Amen. I'm going to read 1 John 3:17. Hallelujah. It says, for God sent not his son into the world to condemn the world, but that the world through him might be saved. Hallelujah. I'm going to repeat it one more time. This is a scripture directly to you who are listening. It says, for God sent not his son into the world to condemn the world, but that the world through him might be saved. Now, yesterday we made this personal. We're going to make this personal again. I just want to say that even if you were the only person alive on the earth, God would have still sent Jesus to die for you. Think about it. Jesus gave his life, shed his blood, faced the death penalty of the age, of that time. It wasn't the electric chair, it was the cross back then. The crucifixion was the ancient form of the electric chair back then. He was on death row and he faced condemnation and he died for you. He shed his blood for you. Right? We're going to make it personal. It says, for God sent not his son into the world to condemn the world, but that the world through him might be saved. Hallelujah. The world that's trying to find its salvation and everything else. Listen to me. Young man, young woman, hallelujah. Whoever you are listening, my beloved brothers in Christ, whoever you are, stop seeking salvation in pornography and fornication and any other thing of the flesh. Stop it. I command you in the name of Jesus to turn from your sins and turn to Jesus Christ. Listen, let's read this scripture. We're going to make it personal. For God sent not his son into the world. God sent not his son to you. To condemn you. God didn't come to send Jesus Christ to condemn you, but that you would be saved. For God sent not his son into the world to condemn the world, but that the world through him might be saved. Let's personalize it. For God sent not Jesus Christ to you to condemn you. Jesus doesn't condemn you with your addiction to pornography. He doesn't condemn you with your addiction to sin. He came to you. He's coming to you. Not to condemn you, but that you through Jesus Christ might find salvation. And so we're going to be praying in a moment that the salvation that is in Jesus Christ would be complete in your life. I sense right now that there are people that need deliverance from seeking salvation in other things other than Christ. And I want to point out something to you. Hallelujah. When you seek salvation in other things, those things become bondage. You can even seek salvation in material things. And you might get bound buying material things and you're never happy. More material possessions. That happens with a lot of rich people. They buy this and buy that. They're not satisfied. They got a new car. They're not satisfied. They got to get another new car. What is that? The Bible says, love not the world, for all that's in the world, listen to this, is the lust of the eyes, the lust of the flesh, and the pride of life. Do you know that lust can never be satisfied? You'll never be able to satisfy lust. Lust is a spirit from hell, and it can cause you to do anything ungodly. Lust of the flesh, lust of the eyes. Replacing material possessions and getting a new house, and that doesn't make you happy. You get another new house, that doesn't make you happy. Why is that? Because lust will never be satisfied. You can't satisfy the longing of your soul. The longing of your soul was created for Jesus Christ and Jesus Christ alone. Amen. Praise the Lord. We're going to pray right now. No gifts, no power, no will. Just prepare your heart for prayer in Jesus' mighty name.

Lord, we found out today that there is no salvation outside of Jesus Christ. Lord, we found out today that you came to save us and not to condemn us. You came to deliver us of our sins and to bring us back to God the Father. And so, Father, today I pray for those who are bound in their sins that you would deliver them now, that you would set them free. I pray for the infilling of the Holy Spirit to the listener right now. I pray, go ahead and lift your hands and ask God for his Spirit. Let the Spirit of the Lord fill you and bless you. In Jesus' mighty name, amen.

0: I certainly enjoyed that message, didn't you? God bless you. Again, that was the second part of a three-part series on Jesus Christ, our Savior. Amen. The memory verse for today, as well as yesterday, was Acts, the 4th chapter and the 12th verse, which states, "Neither is there salvation in any other, for there is no other name under heaven given among men whereby we must be saved." We know that name is the name of Jesus. Amen? We invite the listening audience to once again join us for the conclusion of Jesus the Savior. At the same time, same station. God richly bless you. Stars and their courses above.
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2: You missed her testimonial yesterday. I tell you, I know it's God doing it for her. You all know she's no stranger to this line, Sister Russell. And we just thank God for how God has moved on this week. Amen. And she gave a victory testimony about her job and just how God gave her the wisdom and to help her through, amen, the battle on that job. And so just praise God for her testimony. We're praying for her son, Anthony, that had a procedure. And then her youngest son, Adrian, that is dealing with a procedure. I believe it was yesterday, and Anthony, or Adrian previously, and Anthony was yesterday. And so we've prayed for her three sons many a time. We continue to lift Sister Helen Russell, Anthony, Adrian, and Andre up, and that job situation. Prayer is making a difference. God is moving and blessing. Love that scripture in Psalms 55 and 22. Cast your burden upon the Lord. He shall sustain thee. He shall not suffer the righteous to be moved. So we stand on that word. We celebrated with our sister, and we're yet celebrating. Thank you for your love. Amen. Put it on Facebook, too. Congratulations, Pastor Joyce Braham. 10 years of pastoral service. Amen. And we love you. We thank God for you. We're happy to celebrate, you know. It is a blessing, 10 years. And then it's a blessing, 15 years this month, amen, the Touch and Agree prayer line, amen, was birthed. You've heard the story, Lee Abernathy, out of Washington, D.C., and that whole group of people that God allowed me to come in as a stranger. Well, many times you've heard the many stories I've gone simply on the word of God. And that's really moving by faith. Amen. You ought to be an answer to somebody's prayer. God ought to be able to send you. Amen. He said, go. The Great Commission is to go into all parts of the world. And you go representing God. And so we're just grateful for what God is doing. We're also praying for Sister Wooding, oh my goodness, Sister Karen Wooding, just a precious woman of God, and we thank God for her testimony. She came on, you know what, I'm so glad that the day didn't get by and I could sing happy birthday to her, amen, and we just celebrate her, celebrate the different ones that are having birthday. And my heart is never to miss a birthday because it gives me opportunity to just show love to this prayer family. And we thank God for Sister Wooding. Amen. And we were praying for Howard. She sent that yesterday, Howard Mundy. And he had surgery, heart attack. Amen. But praise be to God. We know that God is a healer. Healing is the children's bread. And we talked about that on this week, amen, as we started off dealing with divine healing. And we're yet believing God for healing, amen. He is the Lord that healeth. He is his healing power. I was telling them on last night, even on Calvary, it was done. And you have to receive salvation by confessing and believing. You receive your healing knowing that by his stripes, it already was done. And the illegal activity of the enemy, amen, you have to pull it down. You have to bind it here on earth, amen, as it's already been done. And so in heaven. And so we bind the works of the enemy. We're praying for the Monday family. We thank God, amen, amen, for Deacon Trout, amen. Praise God for my cousin, amen. Just a mighty man of God. Amen. He was sharing with us, amen, about my cousin Duke, that dementia. And we're praying, amen. God is a mind regulator. Amen. We're believing for the blessings for his life. And then I didn't hear if Laverne got out last night, but it was expected for him to be released. Thank you for your prayers for my cousin Laverne. Amen. That leg was spared. Hallelujah. I believe in the power of prayer. And we thank God, amen, for what God is doing. We're yet praying, amen, for Mother Sims. Amen. My heart goes out for her. Amen. And God knows what lays on my heart to do. Amen. And, I'm just believing God to restore everything. Amen. Yeah, we talked about divine recovery this week. And God will do it. He's going to restore. We looked at David, if you remember. The example of David, he came home to Ziklag. Everything was gone. His wife was gone. His children were gone. Everything was burnt down. His partners that ran with him, 600 men that went with him, talked about stoning him. But he did what? He inquired of the Lord. And yes, you're going to have situations. Friends will turn their back on you. People will change their opinion. Amen. I tell you, I know what I'm talking about. I know what it's like to be the flavor of the year. Amen. And folks will turn their back on you. That's why if God be for you, he's more than the world against you. Amen. God said he's never going to leave you. David recovered it all. He asked God, as you inquire of God, God will give you what to do, how to do it. David pursued. He overtook them, and he recovered all. And so we're believing that God's going to bless Mother Sims, her water pipes, her stove, all that has happened, all because of those storms. And then Brother Milton also was talking about his pipes being frozen down in Georgia. They're down in Georgia, and the pipes being frozen. And so we're lifting that up. Elder Pine, we praise God for him. Safe travel. He made it back home. Amen. From Detroit. Got a chance to see the straight back, Dr. Gill and different ones, the 300 men and the straight back movement, the Dangerous Girls. And so we're praising God for that. God strengthen and bless him. Amen. We're also praying for that friend of Pastor Willie Roof Gay. Now, I wrote it down on the prayer list. I believe it was Pastor Joyce. Probably wasn't. It was someone on our GroupMe app. As you go to the GroupMe app, and as you go to that Facebook group page, amen, and declare the prayer request, amen, we're believing God for that friend who lost a son. Ah, my God. Yes, I yet think of my son. And when I hear of a parent that's lost a son, my God, we pray God's strength and blessings upon Willie Roof Gay and the Gay family. We thank God for Evangelist Knox. We're praying for Clifford Walker. We're lifting that up, asking God's blessings upon Clifford Walker. We're so grateful for long-time caller. She's been on this line for the entire 15 years. She don't say a lot, but she comes on quite often. Amen. Sister Joanne Barnes. Amen. Her prayer request, as she put it on the group meet, was for Lynn. Amen. Her Lynn's dad fell, hit his head, bleeding in ICU. And so we're lifting that up. So much to pray for, so much to pray about. We thank God for all the prayer requests. Sister Keena, we're yet praying for her. Amen. I just looked to see her on the line when I put the music on. Amen. I used to make it where I came on 5 minutes earlier, where I come in 5. I try to be on there 10 till. Amen. Because Sister Keenan, Deacon Trout, amen, and Jenly are on the line. And I jump on, Mother gets on, we get on and enjoy the music from the Archives of Shabbat Gospel Music Program. We're so blessed. Amen. We started in 98 playing the latest and greatest in good gospel music. We continue to do it. We'll have that Shabbat program out this weekend. We'll continue to receive new music. Oh, man, some good music comes out, and we play, amen, from the archives and the latest music. We thank God for Sister Keenan. Continue to pray for her. Boy, we had us a time on the line. Amen. Sister Keenan just went in. The Holy Ghost jumped on this line yesterday. And that's what I'm talking about. God said he pouring out a prayer revival. He did it before. He's going to do it again. And we just thank God for how he blessed her. We're praying for her. We're praying for Susie Ashley. Susie Ashley. Amen. We're lifting her up. And the loss of her father, that Godfather, and Keenan, we're yet praying for a financial breakthrough. Amen. God is breaking through. So continue to lift her up. God completely, totally healed her. Amen. And touch her body. Amen. I just believe God. Healing is the children's bread. Elder Brooks, Brother Michael. We're lifting him up. Oh, yes, don't forget about Sherry's family also, and Ella Brooks, Michael, his brother, amen, in the hospital. They had to put a tube surgery. Didn't hear update, but we're praying for that nephew, Levi. So much to pray for. Margaret Miller, we're praying for her children, amen. Praying for her friend, the one with the 5 kids. And we say no weapon formed against her shall prosper. Amen. Thank God we heard from the apostle last week. Amen. Amen. Prophet, Lord, touch my mind. Amen. Lord Jesus, help me, Jesus. Brother, there we go. Amen. Apostle, brother, amen. And we're believing God. Amen. I wrote it down. It's in the prayer book. Amen. Looking forward to what God's doing. I know I'm yet revived from the revival last week. I'm looking forward for the next 2 things going to happen this month. Amen. And thank God for Dr. Peterson, our state supervisor here in Virginia. Amen. They just jump right in. I mean, a lot of times people come and they'll do what they do, and then they go about their business. But they were on here for over. I think they had to get off 1 day early, and they went most of that time. And so we just had a great time. We're praying for them. Continue to pray for Pastor Reddy, recovering from that surgery. Amen. Mrs. Collins, amen, informed us about that, and we begin to pray, believing God, amen, to be that unforeseen surgeon. He's home. We declare healing, complete healing. Pray. We were so blessed by the concert, Tasha Page Lockhart there in Richmond on last week, amen. And I got a chance to enjoy that. Continue to pray for Pastor Anthony Presley, Sister Tina, amen, that family. Pastor Calvin, let us know. Pat Scan was a good report. Praying for Bishop Haddon, praying for Deacon Haddon, amen. Lifting up these different men of God. Praying for LaShawn, Milton's asked us to pray for Horace, and he gave us a good report. Brother Clarence out the hospital since April. Adjutant, her job situation. Prophet Baker, I haven't heard anything back. I'm going to reach out to Prophet Ricky. I'm telling you, I'm looking forward to him coming later on in this year like he did last year. Amen. And I tell you, what a great man of God. Known him since I was 10 years old. Mm-hmm. And that's 50-some years. Amen. Going to be like 55 years. Amen. Shared more birthdays with him. So we just thank God. So much to pray for. So much to pray about. We thank God, amen, for all that God has been doing. We thank God for the word of God that's been coming forth. And we are in this year of divine alignment. Mm-hmm. God will show me the path. I'm telling you, as you align with God, he's going to show you. He's going to make it plain to you. He's going to lead you. He has ordered my steps. Amen. He said the steps of a good man and woman are what? Ordered by the Lord. And God is doing what is known as aligning us. Amen. And yes, I've preached about divine alignment. It's

into the heart of man the things which God has prepared for them that love him. But God has revealed them unto us by the Spirit. For the Spirit searches all things, yea, the deep things of God. And we thank God for what he has revealed as he has given once again a theme. And it seems like God continues to give, amen, to us what he's doing. Amen. I know everybody was prophesying in 2020. I said then, even a blind man can see that it's perfect vision. Amen. But what are they saying now? Yes, God is yet speaking. The Bible lets us know in the beginning he spoke. We know in the New Testament it tells us the Spirit is speaking expressly unto us. So God is yet speaking, amen. Speak, Lord. I heard Samuel say, speak, Lord, thy servant heareth, amen. And as Samuel began to hear and understand and to grow in God, amen, we ought to tell God, speak, Lord, for thy servant heareth. And so as we talk to you about this divine revelation, you know, my favorite holiday, especially as a kid growing up, was Christmas. You know, it had nothing to do, unfortunately, it didn't have nothing to do with Jesus. I mean, I know I was taught then, you know, that it was the birth of Christ, but it really was about me getting what I wanted. I know none of y'all have ever been selfish. None of y'all, amen, it's never been about you. But yes, for me, Christmas, it was my favorite holiday for the reason alone of presents. I can remember at Christmas, Lord have mercy, the tree would be full. And I would be excited. Yep. It would be hard to go to sleep because I knew on tomorrow, I could, as a matter of fact, maybe you wasn't like me, but I would try to sneak a peek and see what was wrapped up in that gift. Yep, I would. But on Christmas morning, I would be so eager, they'd make us wait, but we got to the place where they'd let us open one on Christmas Eve, but we would be eager to rip off the package, to rip off the wrapping of that package, to see actually what the present was that we have been blessed with. Well, you could say that the gifts were unveiled. They were already under the tree, but they were concealed behind the wrapping paper. This is the same ideal in this biblical term of revelation. It is a Greek word which means to uncover, open up. It would be unveiling or a uncovering of what God has given to you. So as New Testament believer, as the ecclesia of God, God wants to reveal the mysteries of his will to us. And so I know that God is yet unveiling. He's given us a different revelation that he unveils to us. He answers questions and he shows us. We know he that descended, ascended, and he gave gifts to all men. But the revelation is what we need. Contrary to popular belief, revelation is not the same as information. Many times we have information and we try to say is revelation, but no, it's not. We know we're living in a time when information is everywhere. You don't know something, what do? You Google it, right?

0: you say, hey, Siri. And so the Bible talks about this time when information is everywhere. Many people receive great information about God every Sunday, but still, they live the same way after they leave the church. But yet, what is the problem? They haven't received the revelation. Revelation brings something that was hidden into manifestation in our lives. As a result, we literally actually change. It actually changes us. The Holy Ghost wants to give us a revelatory word that will change our life, that it will help us to accept the promise of God, and we will receive transformation in our lives. True revelation always brings forth transformation. God wants you to unwrap the hidden gifts and the treasures that he has placed inside of you. Inside of us. Many believers are ignorant to the things that God has prepared for them. We need revelation. I need revelation. You need revelation. Christ is the posture. Divinely aligning with God is the posture that reveals revelation to us. The more we pray, the more God will reveal. On today, our brothers and sisters, I'm saying to you, we must get divine revelation from God. We must seek him. We got to search for him. This is not like Braille cream. Man, a little dab will not do you. You've heard me say so many times, you can eat too much, you can drink too much, but you cannot get too much of God. You can't pray too much. We begin to align our days with time of prayer, time with God. Oh, yes, this is presence. I love the fact that people are just willing to spend time in the presence of God. It wasn't so much about asking him anything, but just thanking him and just praising him on the line. I know some have to go to work. Some just, you know, they have to work. But others, you can just be in the presence of God. And I love the fact that that's your heart. You got to spend time with God. It's not just aligning in the day, because what you must understand, you're going to need God for that interview or for that job meeting. You're going to need him at the grocery store. You're going to need him for him to direct your way. And he will intervene. And sometimes you'll wonder why you're stuck in traffic. And God will reveal even that. Because he has a purpose in everything. I've gotten to the point, no matter what happens, I say, God, what are you saying in this? What is it you're doing? And I'm finding God most of the time has an answer. Divine revelation, it comes from God. Father, we thank you today for your unfailing power of your word. God, we desire that you would reveal the blessings and the gifts and the promises, oh God, that you have for us. We know that you have a plan for us. We declare that we walk in divine revelation in every area of our lives. We declare that the things in our lives that need to be revealed and unveiled are right now. We declare that the Spirit of reception, of revelation, and the Holy Ghost, God, we possess it today. We apply our hearts to understand, to hear them, and see the manifestation, your truth within us. God, we receive revelation concerning our affairs and our lives. Holy Spirit, we ask you to speak to us, reveal to us the thing that we need to know. We receive divine revelation over our finances, our careers. God, there's always, you always have a reason. Instead of us continuing on, let us, God, ask you, why has it not happened? Because, God, you've got our attention about that subject, so reveal it to us for your purpose, for your will. We're praying for your saints. We're praying for one another. We declare our spiritual eyes and ears are open. Reveal unto us, O God. We thank you, God, in Jesus' name. Amen. Before I let you go, amen, I want to do just a little something a little bit different. Thank you for allowing me to be pliable. Amen. I hadn't seen my brother on the line in a long time, and he's come to the line to pray that something was said to encourage him, but we certainly would like to give him room. He used to come on and sing on this line all the time. Amen. But we so grateful to see, amen, Brother Yancey on today. Amen. Our hearts are always grateful when someone comes back to visit. We want to give him a moment. Maybe he has a prayer request, a testimony. Amen. God bless you on this morning. Amen, Brother Yancey.
1: I just want to thank and praise God for life, health, and strength. And ask that prayers be sent up on my behalf, that God's purpose will continue to be revealed in my life, and that he will continue to order my steps in his word each and every day. I appreciate the time this morning. And it's a blessing to hear the word this morning and to be just in the land of the living. I just wanted to offer thanksgiving to God for all his blessings this morning and request for prayers. Pastor, thank you.
0: Amen. Amen. God bless you, my brother. Amen. Thank God for you. Father, we just thank you for Brother Emmanuel Yancey, oh God. And we know, God, that you have your plan for him. He's asking, even now, God, reveal the more. Oh God, his steps are ordered by you. For God, even now, as he yields himself to you, you speak, Lord. You reveal, Lord. God, strengthen him, encourage him, lead him and guide him. God, we thank you for just the opportunity to touch and agree with him. Oh God, as we lift him up now before you. Even in the courts of heaven right now. You know, God, we give it to you in Jesus' name. Amen. Amen. God bless you. Thank you so much for joining us. You're certainly welcome here at the Touch and Agree prayer line, this prayer family, where we pray with you and for you, where we touch and agree, where we believe God. Miracles, signs, and wonders. Blessings to you. All right, we're back in the hands of our pastor, Pastor George Braham. God bless you, prayer family. Love you. Thank God for you. God bless.
2: Praise the Lord. God bless you, Pastor Harrison. We're so happy for our guests, our Brother Yancey that was on the line.
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5: To some degree, I am going to go to some scriptures, because I want to share some things with you we had been talking with you about realizing what is your, in essence, what is your pathway to success in this life? What is your pathway to success in this life? In the early stages of your Christian experience, there was some attribute that you were very strong at, whether it was your dedication to the Lord, prayer, fasting. It was something that it was a part of your character, and as long as you did that, a certain kind of lifestyle came out of that. Things were going in your favor, and et cetera. But then after you have may have gotten a little older, been in the Lord for a little longer, then busyness of life shows up, responsibilities, things of that nature, and you get weaned away from that. And then life starts changing. I believe that there is yet that trait, that pathway, or I call it the means, that God has for all of us, that if we would get back to our means in which he communicates with us and we communicate with him, that he'll begin to make certain things happen on our path that will create levels of success. And levels of success does not necessarily mean money. It just means certain things are working out just the way you plan for it to work out. Or the goal that has been set, you're reaching those goals. Accomplishments are being performed, and you're satisfied with the accomplishments. So when we talk about a means, that all of us have a means, and we were going through the scriptures looking at these different characters of the scripture. Moses, for example, he had a means, and his means was to be able to manage God's people. And he did that. He got them out of Egypt into the promised land, or at least into the wilderness. But something happened. And what happened was he let the people that he was managing get to him. And they caused him to do something through his anger. I mean, remember when he got the tablets from God. He came down, he saw what they were doing in the camp and got angry. And he threw the tablets down and broke them all up. He had an anger issue. And as long as he was in the means of working with God, God controlled that anger. But how many know that sometimes people can stir up that old dead man in you? People can sometimes find your button and they can try to push it to get a response. But we as Christians are very good at hiding our buttons so they don't get pushed. If you haven't learned how to hide your button, then learn how to hide your button. Don't let people push you out of character and out of who you're supposed to be in God. We talked about Daniel. He had a routine. That was his means. As long as he kept up his routine of prayer, everything was going to be all right. He was threatened, going to be placed into the den of lions. If he prayed to any other god, well, he kept his routine. And his routine saved him from the impending death. Your routine will save you from a lot of things taking place in your life, but you have to know what that routine is. You need to know what it is that means by which God has given you that creates this stream of communication between you and God, that you hear him, you respond to him, and he guides you, he directs you, he begins to channel you in different circumstances of life, and at the end of the day, you always have success. The scripture says that he would not lead us into temptation, but how many know that we will go into temptation? He won't lead us in there, but he will teach you enough information to know that when temptation shows up, you have a choice to decide whether you're going to fall for the temptation or overcome in the temptation. And in most cases, if we have done what we should, we will overcome in every temptation. Amen. Because we will get established in our life that we know how to use the word of God to get us out of everything. Sometimes we're in bad states of mind. But the word of God will get you out of that bad state of mind. Regardless of what your feelings are saying, the circumstances, the word of God is our answer. And as we have said it before, that this is our profession. We're believers. We believe what God said. This is what we spend 20 years of our life, 30 years of our life for. It's to believe what the word of God says. I want to go to one other individual, and his name is Paul. And we want to take a look at his means. I always say this when it comes down to money. Money is not meant to be spent. Money is a means to an end. It is to help you get somewhere. Now, when people don't have that mindset that I just mentioned, they think money is to be spent, and that's why they don't have none. Oh, yeah. Because there's a lot of broke folks around that look wealthy. As my wife and I always talk about. But if you ever pull back the curtain and look back there, you will see who the Oz is. Y'all know what I'm talking about. So we're going to look at this individual by the name of Paul. I'm going to show you something real quick with this here. We have these two empty cups. But if I pour this in here, they both have the same capacity. But the more I pour in here, it's reducing the capacity of this cup. So at this particular point, it only has the capacity for half of its true original capacity. And if I keep pouring into it, the capacity becomes less and less and less to the degree that there is no more capacity in that cup. Today, I'm going to share some things with you, and I'm going to entitle this, Revelation is Your Capacity Builder. I want you to repeat that after me. Revelation is your capacity builder. Okay, let's go here. We're going to begin in the book of 1 Corinthians, chapter number 14. 1 Corinthians, chapter number 14. It says this. Let's look at verse number 10. It says, there are, it may be, so many kinds of voices in the world, and none of them is without significance. And I'm reading from the King James Version. Therefore, if I know not the means of the voice or the meaning of the voice, I shall be unto him that speaketh a barbarian, and he that speaketh shall be a barbarian unto me. What the Apostle Paul was saying, that there's a lot of voices out here. We as believers always try to discern God's voice. God's voice is very distinctive. It is not a voice that mimics some other voice. But there are other voices that will try to mimic God's voice. The scripture let us know that his sheep, which is who we are, we will know his voice. And a stranger we will not follow. But that's to a certain degree of maturity in God. Because all of us have had the experience where we heard a voice and we thought it was God. And then when we put what we heard in action, we found it wasn't God. You don't have to raise your hands. Because I know we all experienced that. I always say that when that happens and you find out that it wasn't God, then you need to recognize what you heard to know now that that is not God. Which means the devil has to come a different way. And if he comes a different way, using the same method, which is in your mind, thinking that you're hearing a spirit talk to you, assuming it's God. And you do the same thing, and it's a dud. Turn to somebody and tell them, a dud. If it's a dud, then you know that wasn't our God either. God will send you through the process and allow the process to fine-tune your ears so that you're sensitive to know when the Spirit of God speaks to you, where does it echo from? It doesn't echo from in here. It echoes from in your spirit. And he wants you to be acquainted with the voice that comes from your spirit and not from your mind. And this is how a lot of folks miss it in doing this. Paul is saying that if God is talking to you, but you don't understand him, then you're like a foreigner to him. And we are like a foreigner to him. This is why it's so important to not only establish a means of communication with God, but fine-tune it to the degree that you know when God is speaking to you. Amen. That you know when the Holy Spirit is telling you or nudging you to do or extracting peace from your spirit and your mind to say, don't do. Sometimes the Spirit will not always just use the verbiage of words that we use. He will give sensations or notions or even enlightenment to give you directions on what to do. This is where Paul now comes in, because he has a means by which he communicates with God. He's not in this area of scripture we just read. That he knows what God is saying, and he's not a stranger to his voice. And God now begins to use this man and communicate. Daniel's was routine. Adam's was obedience. When we get to Jesus, it will be that he will also be in the line of obedience. He will always do the things that his father has shown him or said to him. He will never venture outside of himself to do something that his father has not said or assigned for him to do. If he had did it one time, then he would have sinned against his father, and he could not have been the sacrifice that redeemed us from Adam's sin. But because he did redeem us, somebody ought to give him some praise. Come on now. If it wasn't for Jesus, listen, we all would be messed up. You remember what happened in the temptation, and when the devil tempted him three times, he even used scripture on him. You see, you got to be careful that sometimes when folks try to use scripture on you to get you to do certain things, you need to know scripture to know that they're using it out of context only to manipulate you in the church. No, we're not in the world no more. We're not dealing with the stuff in the world. We're dealing with stuff in the church community. But in the church community, there are people who look like sheep, but they're really wolves. Even the devil's angels appear as an angel of light. So there's a lot of deceivers that's going on in the church community. This is why it's important for you to know the word of God so that folks do not try to manipulate you in the community of the church. Using scripture. Here's some things. I just showed you the metaphor. Revelations, this is how God, what God's means of dealing with Paul was through revelations. Revelations serve people that have no reference point. I'm going to give you a lot of different points. But revelation serves people who have no reference points. All right, what I'm saying is this. That revelation serves people who have capacity. Right. When you are full of yourself, right. Full of other stuff, right. Nothing can get in there. Right. Whether you realize it or not, and I know you haven't checked this morning, you don't really know what the status of your capacity is. But if you're like this, revelation serves people who have capacity. And so since it's a means by which God instructed the Apostle Paul, these means are all through the scripture, and he sometimes used revelation to direct our path, to enlighten us, to reveal something to us that we have no way of knowing. So that we can not end up in bad places and conditions and circumstances, but so that we can avoid things that are coming our way that we cannot see. God will give you a revelation to avoid that stuff. But you got to have the capacity. Amen? So revelation serves people who have no reference point. You know, they used to say this, that it's, you know, as a pastor, sometimes I would get people who joined the church and they have joined this church, but they had already been a member of maybe 3 or 4 other churches in their span, their Christian journey. Well, in all of those churches, they put something in the person. Here's the contrast. If someone comes and he or she becomes a member and they have never became a part of anyone's church, this is their capacity. They're open, they have no frame of reference, and it gives us 100% opportunity to pour in them from this church, for me to pour into them what they should have. As opposed to folks going and have been to 4 churches. When you get here, I can't tell you nothing. Because your capacity is full from what you have learned from those other churches. So it doesn't matter. What I'm saying is this, that we have to create this capacity. And it doesn't matter if you've been to 4, 5, 8 churches, whatever that is. You have to make up your mind that you're going to be willing to listen and learn and obey whatever God is saying to you today. And when I say today, I mean in your present, not necessarily in today's service. And if we do that, then we will always have the capacity to receive from God when he wants to do what he wants to do. People that don't receive revelation are, and I got a few things here, people that know too much. In the church community, if you think you know it all and you know everything in here, people cannot give you nothing. And you know too much that you cannot receive anything. We have people in our lives who are church-going people, who are friends, who are family. And we see the circumstance of their life and we try to impart into them wisdom. Something to do that they can avoid what we see they're getting ready to enter into. And we have all experienced how we have talked to individuals to the expression of we're blue in the face and they still don't receive nothing we say. It's because they know too much. When you start telling them what they should or suggest what they should, because you should never tell somebody what you should do, you should always preface it with, I got a suggestion for you. It makes it a little bit easier for them to swallow the bullet. Because it's going to be something that they don't want to do. But if you make it easy for them to swallow it, then you will save them from the error of their way. So people who know too much are individuals who have problems with capacity and revelation. People that don't listen is another group of people who have trouble with revelation and capacity. People who don't listen. They don't listen, and they have actually stopped learning. The not listening is only the symptom of something else going on inside of here. It is the fact that they have stopped learning. Because if you always open to learn, then that means that there is capacity for you to get more in than what you already have. You are listening because the capacity is there. But if you're full, you're not listening at all. They don't have nothing to tell you. And therefore, they have stopped learning. I believe that we ought to be life learners. That we're going to learn for the rest of our lives, regardless of what we have already achieved, regardless of the degrees on the wall and your social status and all that, we have to keep learning. And that's what God wants to do. If you keep learning, what you're doing is creating capacity. Some people who are challenged with revelations, They are individuals that justify their actions. In other words, they act in such a way, but they always cover their actions by justifying why they did it. Sometimes you have people who have good intentions to do certain things, but they do it the wrong way. There are situations where sometimes people do things and they give an excuse for everything they do. In other words, you can point it out to them that it's wrong for what you have done, but they give you a justifiable reason why it's right in their mind. When people have no capacity, then they do these things. They stop listening. They're no longer learners. They're individuals who justify their actions, and they are people who are crippled by their own experience. Crippled by their own experience. In other words, I've already done that. You're trying to tell them about a better way of doing it. Same thing. In other words, I already done that. I did this. I did it. And you're not getting nowhere with them. But how many know that you can do an old thing a new way? But you got to have capacity to do it. You remember when David was bringing the ark out of the Philistine country and was bringing it in? They were doing it, but they did it the wrong way. Somebody ended up getting killed. But it didn't stop them. They did it again, but they did it a different way. And look at what happened. They had success. Same thing in our lives, that if we have capacity, then we can open up ourselves. And even though we have done it, we don't let our bad or negative experience or experience of the past cripple us from hearing a new way of doing the same old thing. Revelations serve people that are empty. People who are willing to learn and people who are willing to be taught. People that are humble. All right? And I believe that all Christians ought to be humble people. All Christians. What does the scripture say? Humble yourself under the mighty hand of God. That he may do what? That he may exalt you in a certain time or season. To have and be cloaked with humility positions you so that God can exalt you anywhere. So if you come in with some arrogance, some pride because of your achievements and all the things that have occurred in your life that have been very good, positive, and you're sitting above your peers, above the people you grew up with, you got to be very careful that you don't think more highly of yourself than you ought to think. And if so, then adjust your thinking concerning your person. And talk to God and tell God, God, I humble myself before you. Because if you position yourself like this mentally, then it doesn't matter where you go. At the right time, God knows how to bring you up. I say this that sometimes in relationships when people have to bite the bullet, they have to humble themselves, they have to do things just for the sake of peace, it's not as bad as you think it is. Because when you have to do those kind of things for the sake of the relationship, what it's doing is building an internal strength. There's a lot of people that don't know how to humble themselves. They don't have the strength to humble themselves. They don't have the strength to bite the bullet. If you come against them, they're coming right back at you. They don't have the strength to do it. But when you humble yourself and do all of that, God gives you an internal strength that really increases your attributes as a person. You raise your own value by doing all of that kind of stuff. And God forbid, but if that relationship fail, somebody else is getting ready to get a diamond. I'm just saying. Exactly. I'm just saying. Revelation serve people who are humble. Let's go here. Let's go to Galatians chapter number 1. Galatians chapter number 1. God dealt with Paul and his life through his means. His means was revelation. God always directed, helped Paul, assisted Paul, directed Paul through revelation, and he knew this. This is why it's important for you to know, how does God communicate with you? What is his method? What is his means by which he has constantly directed your path in areas and levels of success from the past? What is that? Because that's what you want to get back to. That's what you want to become very skilled at, because that's God's means of dealing with you as a person. Now, Galatians chapter number 1, look at what it says here in verse number 10. This is Paul talking. He says, "For do I now seek the favor of men or of God? Or do I seek to please men? For if I yet please men, I should not be a servant of Christ." That's a story and a message all within itself about that. But I'm not going to get into that because that's not my focus. Look at what he says in verse number 11. "But I make known to you," or "I certify you, brethren, that the gospel which was preached by me is not

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I welcome you to this show, the Acapella Gospel Express. You know, this is the show where the melody comes from the heart. It flows from the heart. And I'm your host, Jatan Bishop. 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Remember, everything you hear on this show is coming from the human voice. 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

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They're proud Christian sponsors of this show, the Acapella Gospel Express. And we're listening to the Jesse H. Bishop Crusaders out of Detroit, Michigan, with He is Lord. Hope you enjoy.

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1: 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Brother Omot C. Smith is pulpit minister, and for more information you may contact the church at 313-345-6106. 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

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And for more information, call the church at 313-345-6106. That's 313-345-6106. Brother Omar C. Smith is pulpit minister. 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

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And you go mention the show. Pulpit minister is Brother Omar C. Smith. The Wyoming Avenue Church of Christ motto is service and commitment is their creed. 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For more information, call them at area code 313-345-6106. Again, that number to call is 345-6106 for the Wyoming Avenue Church of Christ.

Oh yes, he's giving us the victory. Again, this is Jeff Maray out of Austin, Texas, singing Giving Me the Victory. And I want to thank you for tuning us in on this show, the Acapella Gospel Express. You know, this is the show where the melody flows from the heart. And I am your host, signing out. Remember, don't let this show sound without you. And keep praising Detroit.

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Until we meet again, carry the pure ministry of music with you and be sure to join us again for America's pure and original, the Acapella Gospel Express.

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1: Hello, listening audience. This is the Brightest Star Powerful Half Hour. I am Minister Al C. Woods. I give praise and thanks to God, my Creator, and believe that His Son Jesus died, giving His blood as a sacrifice, so that me and countless other mortals could have a chance to gain eternal life. This moment's info is coming from newsprint by the Gospel Tract and Bible Society, associated with the Church of God and Christ. The subject is communication with God. Miracles of the modern world's communication system astounds our imagination. When Alexander Bell years ago invented and introduced the telephone, he was considered a wizard, but he only scratched the surface of what today has been one of the wonders of our age. He found that human voice could be transmitted over wire. Since that eventful day, men have, by experimentation, discovered other channels through which messages can be sent to the far corners of the earth. Without these existing channels in the air, provided by all-wise Creator, men's efforts would fall to the ground. Spiritual channels. How easy then for God to also have established spiritual channels whereby He can communicate with man and man with Him. Through prayer and the gift of His Holy Spirit given after the creation of man and more fully extended at Pentecost, men everywhere can now commune with their Heavenly Father. Then began men to call upon the name of the Lord, Genesis 4:26. And it shall come to pass that whosoever shall call on the name of the Lord shall be saved, Acts 2:21. Let us therefore come boldly unto the throne of grace, that we may obtain mercy and find grace to help in time of need. Hebrews 4:16. What is prayer? Prayer is an humble entreaty of the heart's desires directed to God the Father in the name of Jesus. Prayer is the Christian's vital breath, for without it, we die spiritually. Prayer is the opening of ourselves before a loving Father in heaven. It is the breathing, the panting of the Spirit after God. As the heart panted after the water brooks, so panted my soul after thee, O God. Psalm 42:1. Prayer is the tuning in on the love, the mercy, and the goodness of Him to whom we owe our very life and being. Prayer is not only action of God, but is also returning thanks and praise for what He has already done. Often we should, out of gratitude, kneel and thank the Lord for blessings received. Paul and Silas prayed and sang praises to God at midnight in jail, forgetting their immediate plight in the inner prison with their feet in stocks. They praised Him who was the author of their salvation. Prayer is adoration and thanksgiving to God who loved us, even sending Jesus to die on the cross. We love Him because He first loved us. For God so loved the world that He gave His only begotten Son, that whosoever believeth in him should not perish, but have everlasting life. John 3:16. When we view God through his magnificent creation, the awesome universe, and the grandeur and beauty of nature, we should see ourselves as poor, wretched, and helpless creatures before him. We are solely dependent on his love and mercy. Of ourselves, we cannot cope with the problems of life. If any of you lack wisdom, let him ask of God. James 1:5. Why pray? As our physical bodies are sustained by breathing in pure air and exhaling the foul air, likewise, our spiritual life is sustained only by the breath of prayer to a mighty God and Father in heaven. The basis of much failure is the lack of prayer. Our very nature is adverse to prayer. We need to pray to God for a deeper desire to pray. We need to, with the disciples, crowd, Lord, teach us to pray. Luke 11:1. To come out victorious in the battles of life, we need to pray earnestly for light, for strength, and for more faith. Often our eyes are closed to the truths of God, so we need to pray. Open thou mine eyes, that I may behold wondrous things out of thy law. Psalm 119:18. Physical strength is no spiritual weapon. The arm of flesh cannot save us. Some trust in chariots and some in horses, but we will remember the name of the Lord our God. Psalm 27. Lest our feet are turned aside to evil ways, we need to pray. Order my steps in thy word, and let not any iniquity have dominion over me. Psalm 119:133. Since Satan magnifies the mistakes and the failures of others, we need to pray for ourselves to see the good. Above all, we need to pray for endurance. But he that shall endure until the end, the same shall be saved. Matthew 24:13. How to pray? The effectual fervent prayer of a righteous man availeth much. James 5:16. We must pray earnestly, soberly, and in all humility. Yet we are to come boldly before God. Let us therefore come boldly unto the throne of grace, that we may obtain mercy and find grace to help in the time of need. Hebrews 4:16. Jesus richly teaches on prayer. We are not to make a show of it, standing to be seen of men. We are not to make vain repetitions, thinking we shall be heard for long drawn out praying. But thou, when thou prayest, enter into thy closet, and when thou hast shut the door, pray to thy Father which is in secret, and thy Father which seeth in secret shall reward thee openly. What a precious promise. Jesus pinpoints the issue of prayer when he says, after this manner, therefore pray ye. Our Father which art in heaven, hallowed be thy name. Thy kingdom come, thy will be done on earth as it is in heaven. Give us this day our daily bread, and forgive us our debts, as we forgive our debtors. and lead us not into temptation, but deliver us from evil. For thine is the kingdom and the power and the glory forever. Amen. Matthew 6:5-13. We must come to the Lord in faith, believing and trusting him completely. Often we feel a lack here and are prone to cry out, "Help thy mind unbelief." Mark 9:24. The Lord has made provision for our weak faith. And if we read and study his word with the intention to hear, to obey, we will be strengthened in faith. So then, faith cometh by hearing, and hearing by the word of God. Romans 10:17. We need a deeper knowledge of acquaintance with our Heavenly Father. God talks to us daily. Have we closed our ears? Have we shut our eyes? We have faith in people we really know. We like to be together with them. By abiding in the Lord, we will get better acquainted with him. If ye abide in me, and my words abide in you, you shall ask what you will, and it shall be done unto you. John 15:7. Hindrances to prayer. What are the obstructions when you fail to get an answer to prayer? If I regard iniquity in my heart, the Lord will not hear me. Psalm 66:18. Here is a block to successful prayer. And whatsoever we ask, we receive of him, because we keep his commandments and do those things that are pleasing in his sight. 1 John 3:22. Therefore, let us cleanse the sin from our hearts and lives, that God may answer our prayers. Have we an unforgiving spirit? But if ye forgive not men their trespasses, neither will your Father forgive your trespasses. Matthew 6:15. Are we selfish, ye ask, and receive not, because ye ask amiss, that you may consume it upon your lust? James 4:3. Do we lack love to our brother? But he that hated his brother is in darkness. 1 John 2:11. Are we stingy? But whoso have this world's good, and seeth his brother have need, and shutteth up his bowels of compassion from him, how dwelleth the love of God in him? 1 John 3:17. Have we failed to be reconciled with offended brothers? First, be reconciled to thy brother, and then come and offer thy gift. Matthew 5:24. These sins and many others will certainly hinder our prayers. How often have we failed to listen when God would speak to us through his word? A neighbor, a brother, or parents. We fail to get an answer because we were not listening. Jesus said, "He that have ears to hear, let him hear." Matthew 11:15. Open the gates. May we open the gates to a blessed prayer life. God's resources are limitless. He who fashioned the world and provides everything for the whole universe is ready and willing to give us just what we need, both materially and spiritually. Is someone discouraged? Prayer is the answer. Notice how dry and wilted flowers lift their heads after a welcome shower of rain. See the parched and thirsty ground absorb the needed shower and take a different hue. Open your Bible. Find what the book of all books has to say further about prayer.

0: Father, I believe that you sent your son Jesus, who died, so that all mankind could be redeemed and given a chance to live eternally. As a practicing Christian, I have to become content. I've got to have more faith. I've got to trust you, Lord. Thank you, Father. Amen.
1: 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Dates come and go. Another soul leave this planet, and one see them no more.

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1: Praise the Lord, everyone. Thank you for tuning in to Higher Ground. I am your host, Sister Nora Simmons. I am honored to answer the call to declare God's word. And what a privilege and a joy it is to come before you in the service of our Lord and our Savior, Jesus Christ. For the Bible says, where two or three are gathered in His name, there is He in the midst of them. Welcome to Higher Ground. May you be blessed.
2: Praise the Lord, Radio Land. Yes, this is your home. Praise the Lord, Radio Land. It is Sister Nora Simmons here, and thank you for tuning in to Higher Ground. Praise ye the Lord. Another day that the Lord has kept us. You know, we're still in the land of the living. Praise ye the Lord. He's an awesome God. He's good. He's great. He's awesome. He's a mighty God. And, you know, we thank Him for traveling grace. Praise ye the Lord. I got here safe and sound, and, you know, it's just another day, July 10th, 2026. It is a hot one, too. Yes, this is July. This is the summer. And so, therefore, it's doing what it do. It is hot. And we're not complaining about it at all because, you know, it's great. It's good to be alive. And then sunshine is good. Yes, it does. It is. And we know that our Father, you know, He is a consuming fire. So, hey, no, we don't have no complaints, hallelujah, about how hot it is. Praise you, the Lord. We are alive and we're feeling it. Thank you, Jesus. He's a great God. He's a mighty God. He is Alpha and Omega. He's the beginning and the end. He's the first and the last. He's the before, the now, and the hereafter. Yes, He's an awesome God. Oh, yes, He is. He is, you know, omnific, creator of all things. He is omniscient. He knows everything. He is omnipresent, everywhere at the same time. And He is omnipotent. No power is greater than His. No power is higher than His. You can't get around Him. You can't get under Him. You can't get over Him. Praise you, the Lord. He is the almighty, powerful, magnificent God. And He is our Father. And we thank Him for sending our Lord and our Savior, His only begotten Son, Lord Jesus, you know, so that, you know, we can be saved. Praise you, the Lord. He sent His only begotten Son, you know, that we may have life, everlasting life. Praise you, the Lord. And He's an awesome God, a mighty God. He is the King of kings. He is the Lord of lords. Praise you, the Lord. And yes, He is the bright morning star. He is the mighty counselor. Praise you, the Lord. He is the everlasting Father. He is the Prince of Peace. Praise ye the Lord. He is the sweet rose of Sharon. He is the lily of the valley. Praise ye the Lord. He is the Lion of Judah. Praise ye the Lord. He is the Holy Lamb of God. Praise ye the Lord. Yes, He's an awesome God. And we love Him because He first loved us. Yes, He died on the cross for us. Praise ye the Lord. And that we may have eternal life. Aren't you glad about that? You know that we can have eternal life. The Lord loved us that much because, you know, He didn't have to do it, but He did. He was obedient to the Father, for the Father sent Him. Praise ye, Lord, to do this for us, because the Father, that our God, He loved us so much. He sent His only begotten Son, that whosoever believe on Him shall not perish, but have everlasting life. Praise ye the Lord. And, you know, our Lord and Savior, He came on down here, you know, and He did that, you know, for us. He was obedient to the Father. Praise ye the Lord. And so we are grateful for that. Yes, we are grateful that, you know, He has restored, is restoring man back to where he was, you know, fellowship with God. And, you know, so we will get these, you know, bodies, these immortal bodies when we die. Praise you, Lord, and go on to be with the Lord forever, you know. And that's an awesome thing. You know, it's just a miracle that, you know, He can put His Spirit in us and we not die, you know. But the Lord made that possible for us when He you know, was born of a virgin. Praise you, the Lord. You know, when he took on flesh, and that's how he took on flesh. Praise you, the Lord. He was born of a virgin. Her name was Mary. Praise you, the Lord. And, you know, Mary was overshadowed by the Holy Ghost. Praise you, Lord. And that's how she was, how she conceived. And, you know, we know that God, you know, the Holy Spirit is a gentleman. Praise you, Lord. So the angel was sent. And when Mary approved, you know, she said, be unto me, Lord, you know. And so that thing happened. Praise you, the Lord. And so, you know, it's just awesome that, you know, that our Father, you know, our Lord and Savior, you know, that he made this happen for us. Praise ye the Lord. So that's why the cross is so important, you know. And not that we're glorifying the cross, but he came and he died on, you know, was crucified on that cross. And he laid his life down on that cross for you and I. Praise ye the Lord. For the whole world, you know, that whosoever believe, you know, in him shall have everlasting life. And, you know, in order to believe something, praise you, the Lord, you're going to do something, because believing is an action word. And so, therefore, you know, when you believe something, you're going to show that you, you know, that your thoughts, your beliefs is going to line up to what you believe in, your faith is. Praise you, the Lord. And so, therefore, you know, it's a great thing to be born again. It's good to be in the family of God. You know, there's no better place to be but in the family of God. Praise you, the Lord. And so where there is protection, you know, there where there is provision, praise you, the Lord. There where there is healing, praise you, the Lord, you know. And, you know, and other lot of things where there are blessings, praise you, the Lord. And so, therefore, you know, it's just an awesome thing to be in the family of God. I'm not talking about a organization or a title or anything of that. I'm talking about being in the family of God, being born again, you know, and all those that are born again, praise you, the Lord. It doesn't matter what denomination or all that, where you're at, praise you, Lord. If you are born again, you are in the family of God. Praise ye the Lord. Yes, he's an awesome God, a mighty God. And so therefore, today, praise you, Lord, I'm just going to talk about whatever he, you know, it's kind of free here. So praise you, the Lord. You know, just talking about how good it is to be a child of God, you know, to be a woman of God, you know, and to be in the family of God. Praise you, Lord. He's just awesome. You don't have to worry, you know, because he is your rock, you know, and you can go to him in prayer for anything. Praise you, the Lord. And he wants you to come to him for everything. Praise you, the Lord. Just don't lean to your own understanding and think that you got this or you got that. Even things when they're so simple, you know, you say, oh, I can do this. You know, sometimes there's something hidden behind it that you may not know about. That something that's so simple you think you can figure it out on your own. It's always good to take everything in prayer to God, whatever it is that you're going to do, praise you, Lord, concerning you, praise you, Lord, or your loved ones, or whatever it may be, praise you, Lord. And so he's just awesome. And, you know, so we serve a wise God. He's everything, you know. He's awesome. He created this world, and he created you, praise you, Lord. When I say he created you, well, you know, he created Adam, and after that, you know, the progeneration gets continued on. Praise you, the Lord, because that's how wise he is. He's a wise God. And then even in that, you know, when he created man, that's why he, you know, he had to allow Jesus to be born of a woman, because, you know, the Lord don't keep on repeating himself. Things that he'd done. He created man once. And after he created man, then all the progenitor comes out through Adam and Eve. Praise you, the Lord. And so since Adam and Eve was, you know, well, Eve was beguiled, you know, she was fooled, praise you, Lord, by the serpent. And so after that, we had to find, the Lord found another way to say, to, you know, redeem us, praise you, the Lord. And he did that through our Lord and our Savior, Jesus Christ, by, you know, having him being born of a woman. He couldn't create Adam again, praise you, Lord, but he allowed Jesus, you know, he allowed Jesus to be born through a woman. And he never, you know, had done that for God to be born of a woman, you know. Not that that was the beginning of him. No, not at all. Because God is who he is. He is the I Am God. Praise ye the Lord. And so therefore, he allowed another way for a man to be redeemed, to be saved. Praise you the Lord. And so, and because he did that, that is how we, as, you know, citizens of this earth, whatever, you know, that is how we are able to be born again. Praise you the Lord. And we're happy about that. We thank the Lord for that. Praise you the Lord, because he's an awesome God. And, you know, he's just awesome, mighty, powerful, a wise God. That's a wise God that we serve. And on this, I'm going to play, we're going to hear a song, CeCe Winans, and May You Be Blessed. Praise you, Lord. It's too late. Praise you, Lord. Be blessed. In Jesus' name. Yes. Talking about that cross. Amen. Praise you, Lord. A lot of people think that the cross doesn't mean nothing. A lot of people make mockery out of crosses. They think that, you know, you shouldn't have to wear a cross and all that. But you're not glorifying the cross. You're glorifying the person that died on that cross. It's a memorial, you know, so to speak, you know. And the cross still stands. Praise ye the Lord. You know, it wasn't for his blood on that cross. You know, where would we be? We would be lost and in darkness. Still, praise you the Lord. So he's an awesome God, a mighty God. And if it wasn't for that cross, praise you, Lord, it's nothing to be ashamed of. It's nothing to have mockery with. Praise you the Lord. Those who wear a cross, praise you the Lord, they're just being reminded, you know, when they look at that cross of what it stood for. You know, it stood for our Lord and our Savior when he laid his life down on that cross. That's what that cross meant. Praise you, the Lord. But you know, in 1 Corinthians, in chapter 1, verse 18, it reads that for the preaching of the cross is to them that perish. Let me read that again. For the preaching of the cross is to them that perish foolishness, but unto us which are saved, it is the power of God. So you see, it is not to be ready. It is not for, you know, for mockery or anything like that. That cross is important. His blood that he shed on that cross, you know, we plead the blood of Jesus, his power. Praise you, the Lord, in that. Praise you, Lord. So now we're going to hear, praise you, the Lord.
3: I love you, Lord.
2: Be blessed.
3: For your mercy never fails me. All my days I've been held in your hands.
2: This is the goodness of God. Praise you that you're playing. Praise you, Lord.
3: Until I lay my head, oh, I will sing of the goodness of God.
2: And that cross was the goodness of God. Yes, it was.
3: All my life you have been faithful.
2: Oh yes, he is. He's a faithful God.
3: And all my life you have been so, so good.
2: He'll do what he say he'll do.
3: With

He humbled himself and died. He didn't have to do it, but he did.

0: How about everlasting life? The goodness of God. He's just awesome. Yes, he is. He's just an awesome God. That cross, I'm telling you, there's power in the blood of Jesus Christ. Praise you, Lord. You know, and it still exists now. I mean, you know, his power, that power is still the blood of Jesus. You know, you can plead the blood of Jesus. Praise you, the Lord. And that's power in his blood. Praise you, the Lord. Power in his name. You know, so, you know, it still exists today. It hasn't been not done away with. Praise you, Lord. If it wasn't for that cross, praise you, the Lord. If it wasn't for it, where would we be? Lost in darkness still? Woo-wee, would this world still exist today? You know, because at the day of Noah, remember, he destroyed that world, and he would not let wickedness continue on and on and on and on. No, this world would have been gone, lost. You know, because he's just an almighty God, awesome God, and he is holy. Praise you, Lord. He is holy and righteous, you know, and there is no darkness in him. He is light. Praise you, the Lord. And so, therefore, you know, we're just glad that what he done for us, sending our Lord and our Savior, Jesus the Christ, our Lord Savior. Yes. So, you know, you out there that, you know, you need the Lord, you live your life, you done all you could, you thought life was great, life was grand, and maybe you even did some things and was successful at it, but yet you met your end, you know, because nothing is going to be completely, 100 without God. You need the Lord in your life. The Lord, he made man, and he designed him that way. You're going to have an empty void. Even though you may be successful and all that, you get to a point where you're going to feel that I done all this, but still something is missing. And what it is the Lord Jesus Christ. You know, you need him. God made man to be with him, to, you know, fellowship with him. And when you don't have that, yes, you're going to have a void in your life. No matter how sweet or complete you think you can make your life, no, doesn't matter how smart you are, doesn't matter how creative you are, you know, it doesn't matter about all that you, because all that you got, it was from the Lord. The Lord gave you all those wits, you know, he give you ideas, you know, and he done all that. It was the Lord. And if you don't give him his proper, if you don't recognize that, if you don't know that, it's going to be a time where you're going to find out, you know, that you need to give God the glory. Whatever he has done, all the wisdom he has given you, you know, and all that, it is God. He is the creator. You know, you are who you are because of the Lord. You know ye not that the Lord, it is he who have made you and not you yourself. So, you know, and if you get to that point where you can't, then things are going to happen where you're going to need him. The Lord have a way of making you know you need him. Praise you, the Lord, because nobody gets by, you know, not knowing or not praising him when he has given you everything and so forth, and you don't recognize him. You know, there's going to come a time where you're going to know that you need to know him. Praise you, the Lord. And this is that time, you know, the invitation is being made. Praise you, the Lord. And the Bible say, you know, when you hear his voice, you know, when you hear his calling, praise you, the Lord, harden not your heart. Praise you, the Lord. Open up the doors to let him in. Praise you, the Lord. Because we don't know when we're going to have another time to hear that or get on board. Because, you know, tomorrow is not promised. Praise you, the Lord. We have to do things when we see right then and right there. Praise you, the Lord. And so, therefore, this is the time. If you want to know the Lord, all you got to do is ask the Lord to come into your heart. You know, repent of your sin. And I done showed you who he was. The Lord died for you. He is the Son of God. You heard that through this program right now, you know, this broadcast. You know, so you know who he is. You know that he came and died for you. Praise ye the Lord, that you may have everlasting life. And the way you can have that is to say, Father, I'm a sinner. Forgive me for my sins. You know, I believe that Jesus died on the cross for me. And he was risen from the dead. and he ascended to the heaven. Lord, come into my life. Come into my heart. I repent of my sins. I turn away from them, you know, and he will save you. The Bible said, you know, if you confess the Lord Jesus Christ, you know, and, you know, he will save you. Because when you do that, that is you confessing onto salvation. That's how you get saved. Praise you, Lord. I know a lot of people said you shall be. Well, shall be means once you do this, once you do this, once you confess the Lord Jesus Christ with your mouth, praise you, Lord, and believe with your heart, you know, unto righteousness. You want to receive the Holy Ghost, praise you, Lord. And so, therefore, you cry out to the Lord with all your heart, praise you, Lord. And then when you repent of your sins, you go and get baptized. You're doing that because that is remission of your sins. You know, when you are walking by faith, praise you, Lord, you know, you do things, you know, by faith, praise you, Lord. And that is an action. You know, faith is dead without works, praise you, Lord. So when you confess to the Father that you want to be saved, then you do this by getting baptized, praise you, Lord, in Jesus' name. And when you get baptized in Jesus' name, you done the work that is called, that is saying, that's matching up to what you are saying, that you want to be saved, that you want the Lord in your life. Praise you, the Lord. And that's why you get baptized in Jesus' name. Praise you, Lord. And then you go on and read the word. Go on and find a church that, you know, is speaking the word of Jesus Christ, the doctrine of the Lord Jesus. Praise you, the Lord. And then you go on and read the word yourself. It's important that you read the word for yourself. Praise you, Lord, so that you know when the man of God or whoever is standing at that pulpit is when they're preaching the word, you know that it is God's word because you have read it. Praise you, the Lord. And so therefore, he's a great God. He's a mighty God. He's an awesome God. And you need him. You'd be so glad you did. Praise you, Lord. That void would be filled once you become born again. Praise ye the Lord. And you have joy. Oh, yes, you did. You know, there is a, you can't read upon the Holy Ghost and get saved, but you can hear. Praise you, Lord. You can hear the word of God. And it, and if your heart is right, you done been, you know, everything is right, you can get born again. Praise you, the Lord. You can receive the Holy Ghost just by being in the right place, you know, hearing the word of God. Praise you, the Lord. And you will speak in tongue when you hear the word of God. You know, when you receive the Holy Ghost, you will speak in tongue. Praise you, Lord. That is the character. That's the evidence. Praise you, Lord, that you receive the Holy Ghost. Evidence. Praise you, the Lord. And so therefore, you know, you go on and live for the Lord all your heart, all your mind, all your soul. Praise you, the Lord. And you will know because your eyes will be open even more. You know, they said, but the word of God is profitable to all, you know, even to those that, that are not born again, you know, that, you know, in the world, the word of God is still profitable unto them, you know. But once you get born again, you can go deeper into the word of God. You know exactly what it's saying. Praise you, the Lord. And you can just go deeper and deeper because your eyes been opened. Praise you, the Lord. And you will get deeper depths probably, you know, in the word of God, because we serve a deep God. Oh, yes, we do. He's a deep God. And he go in and get all that stuff out. Praise you, the Lord. And, you know, he's a purifier. Oh, yes, he is. He's a, you know, like you do gold. He's a refiner. Praise you, the Lord. He will refine and go and get everything out of you that you might even know that's in you. Praise you, the Lord. He's an awesome God and a righteous God. Yes, he is. Praise you, Lord. He's a holy God. And you'll go on to be holy. Praise you, the Lord. He wants us to be holy because he is holy. Praise you, Lord. And I mean holy, meaning that your life should be holy, not just a denomination. Praise you, Lord. But you're going to be holy because he is holy. Praise you, the Lord. And so, therefore, he's a great God. He's a mighty God. And, you know, you can't live without him anyway. You know, you think you're living, but not really. Praise you, the Lord. You know, you might have these things, you know, but pretty soon you're going to see what the value of life is. Praise you, Lord. And if you don't have everlasting life, then your life is, you're going to perish. Praise you, Lord. I don't care how honorable you may be. If you're not born again, you're going to perish just like the beast. That's what the Bible say. Praise you, Lord. And let's see if I can read that right quick. I believe it's in Psalms. Praise you, Lord. Psalms, I believe, is in 40. It's, you know, it talks about how, you know, man in honor, you know, even being good. You can't just be good, you know, even a good man who you think is good, you know, he's going to perish because nobody, you know, is righteous on their own. Praise you, Lord. You need the Lord Jesus Christ. You know, our goodness is like filthy rags. That's what it is. Filthy rags is how our goodness is, what we think is good. You know, it's not good at all. You know, but once you get to know the Lord, he will, you know, he will guide you and show you things. Praise you, the Lord. And he's just an awesome God. Oh, yes, he is. My time is running out, so I'm not going to have time to read that to you. Praise you, the Lord. But know that the Lord loves you. And I love you too, praise you, Lord. But the Lord died for you. That's how much he loved you. Praise you, Lord. And you need to love him back. Praise you, Lord, because, you know, he's coming back. And you want to be ready when he come. Praise you, Lord. Not getting ready, but you want to be ready. And how you be ready? You are born again. Praise you, Lord. You're born again, and you're happy about it. Praise you, Lord. And you're just living for him. Praise you, Lord. And that's how you're ready. Because when you're ready, you don't have to worry about anything. If you're ready, you're ready. You know, when something happened, hey, you know, you're right there, you're ready. Praise you, Lord. So we serve a great God, and it is not his will that any should perish. He made it simple that he said even a fool can understand his word. Praise you, the Lord. So, you know, we ain't going to have any excuse. You know, he got the Bible here for us to read it. Praise you, the Lord. And, you know, and sometimes when people, they try to make it fit them. Praise you, Lord. Like I said, the Bible is profitable. The word of God is profitable for all. You know, but the true meaning, praise you, the Lord. The Lord will open up your eyes and let you see what he's saying. Praise you, Lord. And so on that, I'm going to get off the air now and let you have some sweet music. Praise you, Lord, because my time is running out. And so I love you, and I want you to know that. And be blessed in Jesus' name till we meet again. God be with you. Stay with God.
1: 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My time has come to a close on this radio show. But if it's the Lord's will, you can find me next Friday from 2:30 to 3 on 1440 AM. May the Lord watch between me and thee. While we're absent one from another, in Jesus' name, amen. God bless you.
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4: Good evening, everyone. I am Pastor Deborah Schilling from the Richmond Fountain of Praise Church of God. And tonight I am so excited to bring to you the radio show, It Is All About Faith. You know, every time I say that, I get so excited because it takes me back to the day that the Lord gave me the name of this radio show. And if I could share it with you really quick, it so blessed my heart. You know, when the Lord first started speaking to me that we were going to have a radio show from Fountain of Praise, I was asking God, is this really what you want me to do? Could you confirm it? And he confirmed it all the way along the way. And then came the time when they had asked me, okay, what's the name going to be? And I thought, oh, wow, I don't know. So I prayed. It's like, Lord, what is the name going to be? And of course, he had not answered me. And so some time went on, probably about a week, and I kept thinking, boy, I really need to get back with them at the station so I could give them the name, you know, what God had laid on my heart. And I wasn't getting anything. And I went to get into my car one day. I was just off to run some errands. And as I stepped into my car, I'll never forget, I literally just got in the driver's seat and I instantly hear, It is all about faith. And I remember sitting in my car just astonished. I said, God, that's so cool. What a cool name. For those of you that might remember, Catherine Kuhlman had a radio show years ago, and hers was called I Believe in Miracles. And it was so awesome because I loved listening to her show on DVDs and videos. I never actually had the opportunity to listen to it live, but she is one of my spiritual mentors, even though I never actually got to meet her in person or actually hear her in person, but I read all of her books and watched several videos. She had an incredible love of Holy Spirit that was just astonishing for the way that she did that. And I remember years back, even in my ministry, when the Lord first had me studying her and coming to a place of understanding who she was and basically what her ministry was about. And I remember saying to the Lord, you know, God, I don't understand why you're having me study this woman. What is the big deal? I don't get it. You know, I don't look like her. I don't act like her. I don't preach like her. And I don't understand. And in my prayer time, Holy Spirit spoke to me so clear. And it was just like, wow. He said, you know, I don't want you to act like her. I don't want you to be like her. I don't want you to be her. I want you to be yourself. But what I need you to see here about her is I need you to see how she loves me. And like I said, she had just this incredible, vibrant, just catchy love of Holy Spirit. It was so amazing because Holy Spirit is so amazing. The scriptures tell us, you know, Jesus said, I'm going to go away and I'm going to send you the Comforter. And he's going to give you the truth. He's going to tell you the truth. It's his job. It's why he's here with us now, is to help us to fall more in love with Jesus and help us to understand who he is and the ministry that Jesus walked in, to help us to walk in holiness and to help us to walk in obedience, to help us to understand that the work of the Holy Spirit is just that, is what God wants us to understand, that it's about us coming into a right relationship with Jesus Christ. He wants us, Holy Spirit is the righteousness of Jesus. And we just need to understand that. We understand that God gave us, you know, through Jesus Christ, he gave us the keys to death, the keys to hell, and the keys to the grave. None of us have to go to hell. That's not even a, you know, that's, I remember once my pastor, as I'm saying this to you, I just recall in my memory him saying to you that if some of your friends or if you went to hell for that matter, that you're trespassing, because hell wasn't created for you. It was created for the devil and his angels. It's not created for us. Heaven is created for us. God created Adam and Eve and put them in the garden. And that's what our life was supposed to be like. Of course, through sin, we know what happened. We know that God had a plan, though. He had a perfect plan, and his plan was through Jesus Christ. He had us to understand that he walked a holy life. He didn't go around telling people he was holy. He just walked in it, and he lived in it. The only time he ever got upset was when he walked into the temple, raised his whip when he saw the money changers in God's house doing things that they shouldn't be doing. That's what's just, it's so amazing to me of that. And Holy Spirit's job for us is to bring us into all understanding, is to help us. You know, he wants to be your best friend. He wants you to come to understand the knowledge of the Word. He wants you to understand how to walk and talk and act and look like Jesus. He told us that many more works we would do, greater works will we do. Shall you do, he said, because I go to the Father. But see, he needs us to understand a couple things here. He needs us to, first of all, to understand that without love, we're not going anywhere. And it's interesting because when Jesus was asked about the commandments, you know, he spoke and he said, he named two. First one, love the Lord your God with all your heart, all your mind, and all your soul. And then he said, and the second is like it. Love your neighbor as yourself. Let's talk about this for a minute, because if you don't love yourself, how are you supposed to love your neighbor? I have so many friends. I have so many people. They have such a low self-esteem of who they are. Why is that? I'll tell you why I believe it is. Because Satan's biggest game, his biggest ploy, is to help you think that you're nothing, that you are absolutely useless, and there is nothing on earth that Jesus Christ could ever do with you. Well, I'm going to tell you something here, and let's talk about this for a second. I'm going to give you some scriptures tonight. I'm going to give you some scriptures about how does God see you? And this possibly could help you when you're talking to some of these people. And I'm going to start with Jeremiah chapter 1, verse 5. And this is what it says. Before I shaped you in the womb, I knew all about you. Before you saw the light of day, I had holy plans for you, a prophet to the nations. That's what I had in mind for you. By the way, I'm quoting the Message Bible tonight. So, all right, I got another one for you. Romans 8:28 says this. That's why we can be so sure that every detail in our lives of love for God is worked into something good. That good is capitalized. It's just like, I mean, good for you. Here's one of my very favorite. I like the way this translation speaks this. Jeremiah 29:11 says this. I know what I'm doing. I have it all planned out. Plans to take care of you, not to abandon you. Plans to give you the future you hoped for. This one's good. Psalms 139, and I'm going to be reading verses 13 through 22 tonight. It says this. Oh, yes. You shaped me first inside, then out. You formed me in my mother's womb. I thank you, high God, for you are breathtaking. I worship in adoration. What a creation. You know me inside and out. You know every bone in my body. You know exactly how I was made, bit by bit, how I was sculpted from nothing into something. Like an open book, you've watched me grow from conception to birth. And all the stages of my life were spread out before you. The days of my life all prepared before I had even lived one day. Your thoughts, how rare, how beautiful. God, I will never comprehend them. I could never even begin to count them any more than I could count the sand of the sea. Oh, let me rise in the morning and live always with you. Amen. You know, I'm going to go back through these scriptures one more time. If you got a pen, go ahead and write them down. Jeremiah 1, verse 5. Romans 8, verse 28. Romans 29, 11. And Psalms 139, 13 through 22. So if you would just go through, write these down. And I challenge you this evening. I challenge you to speak these scriptures into your life. It's so amazing to me. How God can change. You know, there's so much power in the Word. The Word can change you from the inside out. I'll tell you, change your heart and put in your heart a love for yourself. And then once you start doing that, once things start changing for you that way, then God can start working with you and give you a love in your heart for others. He can bring you to a place. You know, there's a song out there by King and Country that has just become so dear to my heart. And I didn't realize until this past weekend of my son's wedding in Sarasota, Florida, when I had an opportunity to do the first reading, and I had chose, when I was asked to do the reading, I prayed about it, and God laid 1 Corinthians 13:13 on my heart. So I went to the Lord, and I prayed about it, and I said, God, what version do you want me to do? And he spoke to me. He said, the Message. I thought, the Message. Well, how interesting, because the Message has a different light on 1 Corinthians 13. It goes like this. It says, though I speak with human eloquence and angelic ecstasy, but I have not love, I am nothing more than a creaking of an old rusty gate. Though I speak God's word with power, revealing all his mysteries, and making everything as plain as day. And I say to the mountain to jump, and it jumps. But I have not love. It profiteth me nothing. And if I give all that I own to the poor, and I go to the stake to be burned as a martyr,
5: but I have not love, it profiteth me nothing at all. So, no matter what I do, no matter what I believe, no matter what I say, I am bankrupt without love. And I challenge you tonight to go back through and listen to that scripture, because listen to the song. Let my life be the proof of your love, God, Jesus, for what you did, for how you walked, for what you did on this earth, because I will tell you, it will change you. You know, I don't want to be a clanging gate, and I don't want to be somebody that, you know, there's one verse in that song that just says, if I give it all to the poor and I have not love, then I'm the one who's poor. And I want to leave you with that tonight. The message that God had laid on my heart was a message on just really understanding love. What is it really about? We have people all around us that are confused, that are lost, that don't even understand who Jesus is. But see, here's the catcher in this whole situation, this whole thought tonight. You have the key for your friend who's lost. I caught it on the other day. I was reading on my phone. It was an article from Tim Tebow. And he was asked why he talks so strongly about Jesus. And it was interesting the way his response was, you know, when you get married and you're so in love with your bride, you want the whole world to know. So if you really believe that you are the bride of Christ tonight, and you really believe that you're that much in love with Jesus, why wouldn't you tell everybody around you? What has given you the hope? What has completely changed your life? Why do you feel the way you do? Why do you want to get up out of the morning, you know, get out of bed and just be so excited to see what the day is going to bring? Because God has changed your life. He's filled you up and he's made you realize that you have a plan and you have a purpose and you have a destiny, a divine destiny for your life. So I challenge you tonight with the scriptures that I gave you about who you are and how God sees you. And then finally tonight with the scripture from 1 Corinthians chapter 13, the entire chapter actually, I challenge you to read all of it. Because it will change you. I know it has for me, and it's helped me to understand who Jesus is, because if you can't love people, then what is our purpose? Because he showed us, you know, the Bible says no greater love than you lay down your life for your friend. And that's what he did for us. That's what he did. That's what he gave it all up and he laid it on the line. So, but I'm noticing as I'm looking up at the clock that my time is running short. So again, this is Pastor Deborah Schilling from the Richmond Fountain of Praise. And I just thank you so much for tuning in tonight. And please, please, please give us a call. You can reach us at 586-567-4941. Be blessed. We'll talk to you next week. Good night.
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story I want to tell you. We're not going to prolong the time, but somebody here got something to thank the Lord for. Could I get a witness here? One day there was a rich man was standing in the window on the 8th floor. He was contemplating death. His heart was troubled. While he was looking downstairs, he saw an old raggedy man singing and eating out of a garbage can. And as he looked at him, he said, well, said, I believe I'll go down here and just talk to him. And he made his way downstairs.

if I said it just one time. The poor man looked at me and said, I dare you. He said, I dare you to try that. The rich man said,

0: have no secrets from each other. But I wonder, would you mind just expressing yourself just a little bit?
1: You know, I used to sing because I love singing. But you know now, I sing because I know what I'm singing about. Y'all hear me? Let me tell you something. I have to say the same thing you say, honey. Listen. Mary is precious.

Looking back over the last couple of years, we've taken a lot of losses. But I'm so glad Jesus never lost sight of the plan that he had for us.

0: you through. He brought you out there without a doubt.
1: 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May the Lord bless you, and we see you next week. You ought to pray them.
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your dial. 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Yes, sir. We're going to have some good news you can

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0: we're going to keep it moving right here. On the new hours of inspiration.
1: When this life is home,
0: with the key.
1: My work down here is done.
0: Oh, man.
1: Yes, sir.
0: Yes, sir.

0: want to send out a congratulations to my wife on her retirement.
1: Yes, yes.
0: Monique Smith. Shout out.

0: Neil Jefferson.
1: Shout out.
0: Papa Charles Rip.
1: Shout out.
0: Mick Redman and those Sons of Heaven.
1: Shout out.
0: Pastor Varner.
1: Shout out.
0: Minister Scott Varner.
1: Shout out.
0: LaChanda Newell.
1: Shout out.
0: Rick Newell.
1: Shout out.
0: Deacon Rogers.
1: Shout out.
0: Michelle Pierce.
1: Shout out.
0: Alberta Purse.
1: Shout out.
0: Terrence Purse.
1: Shout out.
0: Annie Burke.
1: Shout out.
0: Lorraine Walker Older.
1: Shout out.
0: Rodriguez Moore.
1: Shout out.
0: Sheila Moore.
1: Shout out.
0: Yeah. Al Moore.
1: Shout out.
0: Chris Moore.
1: Shout out.
0: Deacon Harvey Ed.
1: Shout out.
0: Sister Harvey Ed.
1: Shout out.
0: Nayvelle Jenkins.
1: Shout out.
0: Gennaro Brown.
1: Shout out.
0: Pastor Branch.
1: Shout out.
0: First Lady Branch.
1: Shout out.
0: Sally Hamilton.
1: Shout out.
0: Dwight Tito.
1: Shout out.
0: Emery Smith.
1: Shout out.
0: And family. All right. This portion of our broadcast has been brought
2: to you
0: by...
2: We all know that you shouldn't judge a book by its cover. 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Again, 313-293-2316, where your soul shines to gold.
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4: 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Come and lift up the name of Jesus.
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p.m. and Saturday and Sunday, 10 a.m. to 6 p.m. And remember, come too. 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Oh, and don't forget to ask about our Mother's Day special. Our phone number again is 313-500-4468. That's 313-445-2894. Thank you.

0: Boy, I tell you, it's good to see. You might have heard me get excited. Deacon Doolittle walked up in the house.
1: All right.
0: How you doing, Dee?
2: I'm doing good. How you doing?
1: Oh, hey, Dee.
2: How you doing, superstar?
1: How you doing? It's good to see you.
0: All right, Dee. We're going to be talking to you in a minute. I know you got some enough.
2: I sure do.
0: Right here, we listen to these boys. Them Stanford boys.

0: All right, we have Deke in the house. How you doing, Deke, again?
1: Good morning to you, and I want to say good morning to Superstar and to all of you out there in Radio Land. Well, thank you, Q-Man, for allowing me to give my church announcement. Trustee Board and the Deacon Board together will be meeting in room 103 after service Sunday. All right, we want to let you know that we've been having some complaints. Please do not talk or whisper during service due to the complaints of halitosis, which seems to come from those who whisper the most. So please, please, stop the whispering. The gum and the mints are not doing any good.
2: And I knew it. Lord Deacon.
1: All right.
2: Deacon.
1: Thank you for taking my announcements. I'm Deacon Diddle-Lula. God bless you.
0: Thank you. Thank you, sir, for your announcement.
2: Thank you, Deacon. Thank
0: you. Well, I guess we got some other news we can use right here from Miss Superstar.
2: That's right. All right. So, let's talk about the weather. It's going to be a high 80, or let's just say, a high 93, you guys, with a chance of cloudiness and scattered showers. So, protect yourself. Use that sunscreen. You don't want to get too hot and get sunburned.
0: It's going to be hot. What?
2: It's going to be a high 93. With
0: so, that means 100.
2: Yeah, Detroit. Yeah.
0: Mm-hmm. All right.
2: And then tomorrow, July 4th, Independence Day, it's going to be a high 89 with scattered showers and thunderstorms as well. And Sunday, a high 87 with scattered showers and rain as well. So keep in mind to stay in and stay hydrated and just take care of yourself, people, because it's just too hot. We complain about the cold, but it's just too hot. So if you ain't out at a family member's house or in the air conditioning, you better take some water and a fan with you. All right. And a fan with you.
0: Okay.
2: You know what? Since it's early, I just want to do this Bible trivia. You guys think about it and just give us a call, because we need some of you guys to call and answer this question. Who were the first two apostles to follow Jesus?
0: And that number is 871-6094, 871-6095. What's the question again?
2: Who were the first two apostles to follow Jesus? Mm. All right. So y'all guys.
0: That's the only one you got?
2: No, I got many. And I do got an answer already from my Facebook fans. So
0: is that acceptable, or you want the people to call on the air?
2: They can call in on the air, too.
0: Okay, all right.
2: Yeah, come on. We need that participation. We need it. All right. So let's go let's talk about our Tigers. I got some history on our Tigers. Well, last week I told you guys we was going to play the New York Yankees. But we need to give it up for our Detroit Tigers, because they swept. They swept.
0: They did. I was so surprised.
2: Them New York Yankees.
0: That was a good win.
2: Yes, it was. We took the lead. We were just choop, choop, choop, choop.
0: We were choop, choop, choop.
2: We were choop, choop, choop.
0: All right.
2: But also, this day, July 3rd, the first championship in 1935, led by Hall of Famer player manager Mickey Cochran, the Tigers captured their first World Series title by defending the Chicago Cubs in 6 games.
0: Defeating the Cubs.
2: Defeating the Cubs.
0: Okay.
2: Sorry, Chicago.
0: How many years that was?
2: Oh, yeah, that was 1935.
0: Gee whiz. They won some since then.
2: But we going way back where it all started. Where it all started.
0: All right.
2: And what else? Oh, guess what? I got something for you. I got something for you. Why couldn't they fish on the ark? You know why? Because they only had two worms. That's why they come fish on the earth, because you need two of a kind of everything. You take the worms, then. That's just a little jokey joke. Amen.
0: All right. Thank you for that information.
2: You're welcome.
0: We're going to keep it moving out of the old sofa. By request, Sounds of Heaven. I've got heaven. Give us a call.
1: Yeah.
0: And let us know.
2: Who were the first two apostles to follow Jesus? Asking you, Lord, what shall
0: I do? And you'll get two free tickets.
2: In my life.
0: To Manifest. Got to get right. Anniversary.

Trust in the Lord with all thine heart. 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But in all thy ways acknowledge him. And he shall direct your path.

0: Hello, we got a caller on the line. Hello, caller.
1: Good morning, sir. This is Sister Toy Wiley.
2: Oh.
1: Calling in. I'm so happy to hear Deacon Doolittle come by and make his announcement this morning. And,
0: yeah.
1: And it's good to hear that little girl over there. What's her name? Superstar somebody.
0: Not Superstar. Superstar.
2: Superstar,
1: doing just fine over there. She's doing a great job.
0: Yes, she is.
1: And I'm just so happy this morning. I tell you, God is just a wonderful God, and he's just been blessing us. So I just wanted to tell you how happy I was to hear Deacon Doolittle this morning. That's Deacon Doolittle. I'm so glad.
2: All right, Sister Wiley, thank you.
1: Oh, have a wonderful day.
0: All right, thank you. Thank you so much.
1: Thank you.
0: For calling by.
1: You're welcome. Bye-bye.
0: All right, we finna go. Stay here, Detroit. We ain't tired of those men.
3: Just be patient, cause it's on the way.

0: Yes, sir. We got to keep it moving.
1: Everybody, let me sing my song.
0: Anthony Carey.
1: I'm trusting.
0: And a willing soul.
1: Yeah.

0: Hello, we got a caller calling for that tribute question. What's that question again?
1: Who were the first two apostles to follow Jesus?
2: Peter and Andrew.
1: All right, let's. That
0: we
1: is
0: got a winner.
1: Right. Yes, hallelujah.
0: All right.
1: That's right.
0: Okay, just stay on the line, sir. Who we have? I know who it is already.
1: You do.
0: How you doing, brother?
2: I'm all right, you.
0: All right, hold on.

All right, those new sons of heaven, letting you know that Jesus will work it out.

0: in the book of Psalms, the 96th chapter, it says, sing unto the Lord a new song. Sing unto the Lord all the earth. Sing unto the Lord, bless his name. Show forth his salvation from day to day. Hallelujah. Declares his glory. Declare his glory among the heathens, his wonders among all people. The Lord is great and greatly to be praised. He is to be feared above all. His name is Yahweh, the father of Abraham, Isaac, and Jacob, and Moses, and of Mike Smith. Hallelujah.
1: Amen.
0: Hallelujah. He is to be praised. Okay, we're getting close to the closing side, but well, we got another full hour that we're going to be giving you some good news that you can use. So stay locked right here on the new hour of inspiration.
1: All right. I just want to give a shout out to the Facebook fan, Shy Rich from Chicago, that answered the question, who were the first two apostles to follow Jesus, Peter, and Andrew? So thank you for all the winners. And if you're out of town, I will send you a Cute Man Superstar Identity t-shirt. Okay.
0: Well, listen at this. Do you got another question?
1: I sure do.
0: For the next hour.
1: Yes, I do. And you better stay tuned to the Cute Man.
0: What's the question?
1: The question. Well, okay. I was going to wait.
0: Okay, we'll wait.
1: Okay. What was Jesus' first recorded public miracle? What was Jesus' first recorded public miracle?
0: All right, callers. The caller we got, call in at 871-6094, 871-6095. Win you a couple of tickets to that great Men Who Will men's battle coming up in August. Doc McKenzie and Men of Praise.

0: 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I made it out.
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1: Show. 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
1: I got some new music, y'all. Hey, y'all now tuned in to Spiritual Matters with your host. Hey, Lovable LaTanya. Cruise together, y'all. Let's cruise together in God's word. Let's go. Let's go. Hey. All right now, y'all. I'm glad you guys decided to tune in. You're now tuned in to Spiritual Matters with your host, Lovable LaTanya. We give all praises, honor, and glory to the Most High God through Christ Jesus. We give praise, honor, and glory to Apostle Wayne T. Jackson and Dr. Beverly Y. Jackson of Great Faith Ministries, the parishioners, members, hallelujah. We got the network as well as the men and women, God, that are overseas. We thank you, Holy Ghost, and we also give praise, honor, and glory for the ministers that honored the call, the listeners that tune in, my brothers and sisters, those faithful ones that love the Lord, and me too. Yeah, you got to love me too. Yep, me too. Ha, hallelujah. Thank you, Lord. We're going to get right into with the frequency. Hold on, y'all. Give me a minute. Hey. Yeah, everything I'm trying to get. All right, y'all. All right, so we do these breathing exercises, and we want to make this a routine. I know that is helpful for a lot of people because when those storms come in, you're going to need help, extra help, and, you know, the enemy wants your focus. So the breathing exercises help you focus on the Most High God. And it helps restore his peace when you're going through something. You know, I'm not saying that you guys are not doing it already, but this tool, this is just a aid to, you know, root you and anchor you when the tests come and the storms of life come and you get hysterical, frustrated, irritated, angry, hallelujah, bitter, want to give up, no hope. Calm down, family. Calm down. All right. So the breathing exercises, what they do is it improves oxygen flow to the brain. It increases focus and concentration. It enhances cognitive function. Cognitive function is the process of acquiring knowledge and understanding through thought. It helps calm the body down and the mind. It reduces irritability and temper. It reduces stress and anxiety. It lowers your blood pressure. It improves sleep quality. It enhances digestion. It reduces pain. It increases energy. It detoxes your body and improves your mood. Okay, so I found myself forming a habit when the enemy is coming in like a flood, like it's more than one demon. You know what I'm saying? More than one situation. We are tested in so many different areas of our lives that we have to learn to discern our tests. Because we fail our tests without even knowing that we are in a test. We're tested not just spiritually, mentally. It's mental tests. It's sexual tests. Financial tests. Serving tests. It's so many tests that we have to learn to focus on. Sometimes people just want to be, hey, I'm a regular going, child of God, going to a ministry, giving God glory. And people don't want to do the extras. It's some people that are required. They got to go the extra mile. Those are the ones that have the a high calling. And I tell you, those are the ones that are sheltered, that go through more than most people can identify with. And we need to pray for those that with the gift of faith. Yeah, because to allow God to heal and deliver and bring miracles, they have to go through hell on top of hell on top of hell. And 9 times out of 10, it's not a lot of people around them. If it is any, 1 or 2, that's when you're in that hermit phase, that phase where God pull you away from everybody, where he wants you set apart. And sometimes it seems like it's not normal. But in that time where you're spending with God and you're alone most of the time, you're developing. You're letting go of things. You're growing. You're achieving. You're accomplishing. But you can't look at it negative, because all things work together for good for us. We got to change the way we look at our tests and what we have to go through. Hallelujah. And we got to change the way we respond to it. Amen. All right. So let's get this breathing going. So we breathe in through our nose, and then we hold it for like 5 or 7 seconds, and then we breathe it back out. All right. So what we're letting go of is the things that are not of God, the things that we don't need. You know, a lot of times people think that they give their cares and cast them to God, but they don't. They secretly hold them inside and they want to solve them, but you're not the problem solver. We have to give and turn our situations over to Christ. Hallelujah, because he was created to bear them and we were not. And that's something that men got to do. Lord have mercy. They can solve problems, but through the Holy Spirit, because it's a bit much. He said the devil is too strong for us. So we got to turn over these situations to God so that we can walk light. Sometimes we weigh ourselves down with the decisions that we make, and we need to walk light, stand still, and see the salvation of the Lord. Hallelujah. So let's take these first. We do it like 5 times. Let's go, family. We're going to breathe in through our nose. Let's breathe it in. And breathe it. Let go of jealousy, envy, covetousness, pride, bitterness, impatience, struggle, torment, anxiety, fear, doubt, confusion, chaos, mayhem, havoc, misfortune, word curses, friends that don't really love you, strife in the household, children not listening, ministry malfunctioning, people not listening to the truth. Let it all go. It's not your problem. Even your problems are not your problems. Oh, hallelujah. Come on, come on, come on, Holy Ghost. Here you come. Here you come. Let's breathe it in again. Let's go, family. And breathe it. Focus. Concentrate. The devil wants your focus, your concentration, and your meditation. Don't let him have it. Pray against it. Let's breathe it in again. Let's go. And breathe it. Feel the peace of God just radiating in your mind and your body, your nervous system. In the name of Jesus, breathe it in again. Let's go. And breathe it. Temperance, meek, humble, peaceful. We got one more time, family. Let's go. Breathe it in. And breathe it. The peace of God that passes all understanding. It shall rule and regulate our hearts and minds through Christ Jesus that strengthens us. We thank you for your peace. And I pray, Father God, that this peace dwell with your people, my brothers and sisters, this whole weekend. And I pray, Lord God, that as the enemy try to steal the peace, that they fight the good fight of faith. hallelujah, to hold on to God's peace in his unchanging hand. Huh? Hallelujah, Lord God. Huh? It's prayer time, y'all. It's time for us to get grimy. Huh? It's time for us to give God all praises, honor, and glory. Huh? This due to his name, for he is worthy to be praised. He is worthy to be praised. Feel, hallelujah, as you pray. Attach your spirit and soul, Lord God, to the anointing in God's word. Hallelujah. And as the power of God increase as we pray in you, in the name of Jesus, send forth the word of God to destroy the yoke. In the name of Jesus, as we pray, Father God, hallelujah, the anointing will charge us. Hallelujah. Hallelujah, Lord God, the tongues shall go forth in prayer. Hallelujah. The tongues is a secret, hallelujah, language by the Holy Ghost that only the Most High God knows. Thank you, Father God. Move out all false interpretations as you use me to interpret your tongues. Lean on the word. Trust in the word. Stay faithful, said the Lord, for I am with thee. I am moving obstacles, but you must believe that I can do all things but fail. Sometimes we doubt God, and God has to show us where we are weak at. Oh Lord God, we thank you. Hallelujah for our enemies, oh God. We pray, Father God, right now that you deliver our enemies from bondage and stronghold of the enemy enslaving them. Hey, in the name of Jesus, Father, hide us under the shadow of your wings, oh Father. Hey, hallelujah, God, we know that it just takes your spirit to do any and everything but fail, God. Hallelujah, Lord God. We thank you right now, Father God, for quenching every fiery dart of the enemy, oh God. We come against mind binders, mind blinders, and brainwashing, mental warfare, oh God, manifestations of demonic attacks on our physical body, we uproot it right now and cast it out, by the power of the Holy Ghost, in the name of Jesus. Every dart of jealousy, envy, rage, wrath, hallelujah, sent out against the people of God in the spirit realm, oh God, we uproot it as you release angels to block hatred attacks, oh God. This not of the Lord's light. They will try to injure us. Huh? They will try to block us and stagnate us. Huh? We come against words of stagnation in our subconscious. Hey, it would not come forth and manifest. Oh, in the name of Jesus, oh God. Huh? Release, Lord God, your word. Huh? Release your archangels at your command right now, God. Huh? We thank you right now, Father God, for Lord God bravery. Huh? We thank you for faithfulness. Huh? We thank you, Father God, for all that you do, oh God. Rekan be Oshoya. Hallelujah, Father God. Reketete beshonda. We come against sorcery and divination. Word curses spoken ignorantly, intentionally against us, oh God. Sickness and infirmity, diseases. Loose your hold right now. We thank you, Father God, right now. That you are removing. Hallelujah. Mental illnesses, emotional illnesses, the strong will spirit, double-mindedness, confusion have no place in us, oh God. Hallelujah, Father. You said we should tread upon lion and adder, and young lions shall we trample under our feet. For we have set, hallelujah, you have set your love upon us, oh God. Loose your hold off my tongue, devil. In the name of Jesus, oh God, we thank you right now. Glory to God. We thank you for protecting the men and women of God in our households, our vehicles, Lord God, our minds. We come against, Lord God, stealing of our minds, our thoughts, our ideas, our energy, in the name of Jesus right now, God. You will lose your hold. We come against sabotage against marriages, households, multiple jobs, employments, hakabasheto, businesses, ikandanda sheko, our call, ikombo shanda, our gifts and talents, okobo, our reading abilities. Loose it, oh, right now, oh, in the name of Jesus, oh God, re, indaya, indaya, renda, shoka, hoka, randa, tike, india, bosha, all spoken curses and negative words spoken against us have no authority, no dominion, and no power over us. Thank you, Jesus, for coating our feet under the blood of Jesus and renewing our minds, washing us, that we shall be whiter than snow. Oh, God, hallelujah. Thank you, oh, God, the praise. Thank you, hallelujah. Iris June Murphy, the first woman of God that taught me the word, hallelujah, and the power of prayer and the gift of healing. God will prepare you. Be patient with God. We come against impatience, unforgiveness. Hallelujah, Lord God. Destiny thieves that would try to steal your destiny. Call back your destiny, people of God. Some people are where they are because they didn't know somebody stole it from them and replaced you with them. And what you should be doing, they're doing through your energy or your gifts and talents. We have to be able to discern the strategies and devices of the enemy. Hallelujah. Oh, glory to your name, oh God. Remove all wickedness from us, Lord God. Destroy the yoke, oh God. The Jezebel spirit, the Ahab spirit. Ha, Beelzebub. That was a spirit I had to go back and forth with Beelzebub. And then when God defeated him, it was like 50 flies came in the house out of nowhere. And we didn't know how they got in the house. See, this spiritual thing is real, and sometimes people just taking it on a novice level, on a general level, and you got to raise your faith and your belief in knowing that those movies that y'all see that y'all don't want to watch and shield your eyes, you still going through them. You still going through a scary movie. You still dealing with Jason and Freddy Krueger. In the name of Jesus, you still dealing with a Chucky. Whether you see it or not, you still going to have to endure and deal with it, with the Most High God. But you need to discern, which horror movie are you going through, in the name of Jesus. Lord, have mercy. Glory to God. Glory to God. He is a faithful and just God, a very present help in the time of trouble. Glory to God. Thank you. The word of the day, family, is ego, pride. And the definition is ego is your conscious mind, the part of your identity that you consider yourself, an inflated feeling of pride in your superiority to others, self-importance. The scripture reading are as follows. Proverbs 16:18. Pride goeth before destruction, and a haughty spirit before fall. And that's true, because I have been prideful and God put me in jail. Let me tell you what he did to me. He was talking to me. I heard him. Sometimes we just talk back to God. I got to finish with these scriptures. Sometimes you talk back to God and you don't know that that's who you talking to. He told me, he was like, Tanya, I don't want you to see this man no more. I was seeing him sexually a long time. Yep. I was digging deep. Lord help us. But what did God do? He beat the brakes off of me and I hit him. I hit them brakes because I only went to jail for some hours and that was enough for me. I don't want to be a person that do jail time over sex. And you know, my license plate was wrong and I was dipping out with some illegal license plates going to get some. And God just was like, I told you I want to see. I told God this. This is my testimony. It ain't yours, so shut up. I told God, I was like, God, I'm going to see him. He said, I don't want you to see him no more. I said, I'm going. And lo and behold, when I came out the parking lot, I was scared. The police was at the corner, and they had somebody else pulled over. I was like, yeah, I get to get the bus up out of here and going on. And wouldn't you know, as soon as I came out that parking lot, the person got the ticket, and they drove off. I was like, God, I know you're an ultimate strategist. He said, yeah, yep, I let you have your fun, and now you're going to jail. Now what? I was like, dang. They pulled me over. I got in the furthest lane from them, and I know God told them, get behind her. I was like, they was far away. They couldn't see my plate was expired. Man, they pulled me over so fast, I was so embarrassed. I was laughing in the back seat, laughing hard. Man, they took all kind of condiments and different stuff I had for my little night out my pocket and put it on the top of the dang old police car. Like, man, I was like, dang, he is coming hardcore for me. I am embarrassed. And they made me take my wig off. They made me take my wig off and told me that you can't, is that your hair? I was like, mm-mm. They was like, well, you can't take your pictures with that on. That ain't your real identity. I was like, what? I was in the mugshot with braids just looking like, and I had to do, I just forget it. Whatever. Try your best to listen to God so you don't get whooped like that, because I was just shamed before God. He was like, yep. All right. 1 John 2:16. For all that is in the world, and the lust of the flesh, and the lust of the eyes, and the pride of life, is not of the Father, but is of the world. So we know that pride is of the world, because we were created to be humble, right? So the devil gonna challenge you with not being humble with God like he did me. I challenged God and lost bad. Oh, let's go on to something else. All right. James 4:6. But he giveth more grace, wherefore he saith, God resists the proud, but giveth grace unto the humble. So I humbled myself after I got whooped, like most of us do. You know what I'm saying? When I was looking at them, that camera flashing in my face with them braids, I was like, this is it. I'm done. And he took my income tax money that I had, all of it, to get out of jail. He was like, didn't I tell you I was going? I was like, dang. That was like a triple whammy, wasn't it? There wasn't one thing. He just beat me like, bop, bop, bop, bop. I stopped seeing that man too. In the name of Jesus, I rebuke you. Proverbs 16:5. Everyone that is proud in heart is an abomination to the Lord. Though hand joined in hand, he shall not be unpunished. See, we're gonna get punished. Pride in the heart, I didn't know it was an abomination to the Lord. I'm thinking about people being, their sexual preferences being wrong and blaspheming against the Holy Spirit. But this right here said, pride in your heart is abomination unto the Lord. So we got to purge pride out of our hearts. He said, though hand joined in hand, and you doing it together with somebody here, you shall not be unpunished. God is a corrector and a disciplinary God. Even if you're not one of his, even if you're a bastard, he's still going to put his paws on you. He ain't got to chase you, but he's still going to lay hands on you. You know what I'm saying? Like, I'm going to lay hands on you. All right, the Hebrew word for pride is java. And that's lifting up, exhortation, arrogance, disputes, and inward elevation of oneself. The Greek word for pride is hoporaphaia, and that's haughtiness, excessive shining, and self-absorption. The cross-reference scriptures are as followed, Matthew 26:74. Then he began to invoke a curse on himself and to swear, I do not know him. And immediately the rooster crowed. We know what Peter did, you know. After Jesus died, pride came, God told me, because the humbleness left through Christ when he died. So in order to get the Christ back, in order to get the humbleness back after Jesus died, you have to accept Jesus Christ for humbleness to come back to you, because pride reigned after Jesus died, right? It showed up in Peter. So Galatians 6:3, for if a man think himself to be something when he is nothing, he deceive himself. All right, y'all, we're going to get into the ministry of music right quick. I had a little laughter. You know, God is bringing my comical side back out because he wouldn't let me be a comedian in the world. He told me I couldn't do it. So he said, you got to do it through me or you won't do it at all. That's the type of God. That's where he got me at with my gifts and talents. I just couldn't do it. All right, y'all, we're going to get into this music. Let's go. And remember, laugh a little bit. You're going to mess up. Get back up. Stop being so hard on yourself. Jesus ain't came back yet, and I'm glad because I got some stuff to work on. He ain't leaving me here, and I see the bottom of people's feet up in the air. I'm going too. Hey, I'm not finna see the souls. Be like, wait, no. Let's go, family. Let's go.

0: y'all.
1: Yeah.
0: I love the Lord, but he's a deal. Though he died that I might be free, I was asked a question years ago, and the answer is no.
1: All right, y'all, we're going to get into the next song. We're going to keep vibing for the Lord, keep putting him first. And remember, you are not perfect. Stop being so mean out here. Hallelujah. And love on each other with y'all mean self. Let's go, y'all. Hey.

0: 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Holla at your girl. We were now tuned in to Spiritual Matters. I catch you guys later. 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

0: May we pray. Let thanks, honor, glory be given to our Father in the name of our Lord Jesus Christ.
1: Amen.
0: Let thanks, honor, glory, adoration, and dominion be ascribed unto our Holy Father in the blood of our Lord Jesus Christ.
1: Amen.
0: Let dominion, majesty, honor be unto our Most High God, now and forevermore.
1: Amen.
0: Holy,
1: holy,
0: holy,
1: holy,
0: holy is the Father, the Son, and the Holy Spirit. Father Almighty, all your children have sinned against thee and come short of thy glory through one way or the other. Holy Father, thank you for forgiving and pardoning us in the name of our Lord Jesus Christ.
1: Amen.
0: Thank you, dear King of Glory, for instituting this program, the absolute truth by yourself, and being in control of the program. Glory and honor be ascribed unto the name of our Lord Jesus Christ.
1: Amen.
0: Father, thank you for blessing all our brothers and all our sisters who are going to log on to this program this hour to share with us now and forevermore.
1: Amen.
0: Let thanks and glory be given to our Father in the name of our Lord Jesus Christ.
1: Amen.
0: Let glory and adoration be unto our Holy Father in the blood of our Lord Jesus Christ.
1: Amen.
0: Let majesty and honor be unto our Most High God now and forevermore.
1: Amen.
0: Brethren, we are come to you from Brotherhood of the Cross and Star, the eternal kingdom of God on earth. We join the Father, Son, and the Holy Spirit, the children of God, angels, spirits, and all creation, visible and invisible, to welcome you to this program, The Absolute Truth, and wish you peace and blessings in the name of our Lord Jesus Christ.
1: Amen.
0: As we are come to you from the Father, be aware that the Lord is in his holy temple. Let all the earth keep silent before him. The psalmist informed us that out of Zion, that perfection of beauty, God has shined. Our God shall come and shall not keep silence. A fire shall devour before him, and it shall be very tempestuous round about him. Our commission is to reveal to the world that this is the time of the manifestation of the above saying. Jehovah God and his Christ are manifest on the earth plane with a new name, Leader Olumba Olumba Abu, who is the Supreme Father, the sole spiritual head of the universe, and is Christ, His Holiness Olumba Olumba Abu, the King of Kings and Lord of Lords. The Father, His Christ, and His Kingdom, Brotherhood of the Cross and Star, are now dwelling with men. The Father has come to change man and fashion him into His glorious body. Therefore, let the earth stand still. Let the sea not roar. Let the thunder wait. Let the wind obey. Let the sons of men sing the song of praise, for the glorious reign of God and his Christ has begun on earth. This era is the time all creation has been waiting for the great joy to deliver and to bless the world as well as his church. Let the songs not cease, for the Father and his Christ have come as promised. It is written in the scripture that you shall know the truth, and the truth shall make you free. Therefore, we are come to present to the citizens of the city of Detroit, the state of Michigan, the United States of America, the world, angels, spirits, and all creation, visible and invisible, the absolute truth, that the kingdom of God, Brotherhood of the Cross and Star, is the light of the world, the long-expected God's kingdom on earth, the Noah's Ark of this generation, established by God himself, in fulfillment of the scriptural nomination, which states, Thy kingdom come, thy will be done on earth as it is in heaven. Brotherhood of the Cross and Star is a vessel of salvation for all that are seeking refuge at this perilous time in human history. Just as we are informed in the scripture that our Lord Jesus Christ took his earthly manifestation in Israel, the Spirit of Truth, and his Christ have taken their earthly manifestation in Nigeria, West Africa. Let the earth echo in praise song of great jubilation, for the God of heaven is here on earth dwelling with men. We are informing the earth dwellers and all creation that we are advancing to the end of the world. We know that those who call themselves wise and think that they know it all will not believe us. That is not new, for it happened 9,000 years ago to the world of Noah. It happened to Sodom and Gomorrah, and to the Israelites. Christ said it will happen again, and that time is now. Brethren, sit tight for more revelations and enjoy the blessings of the Abba Father in the name of our Lord Jesus Christ.
1: Amen.
0: Amen. Thank you, my good Father.
1: You shall know the truth, the truth, the truth. You shall know the truth. The truth shall set you free.

0: Three. Beloved brethren, with that spirit will chorus, we thank the Father for being in your midst. We thank the Father that last week we had some problems, technical problems. Due to some, the program was kind of disturbed. But today the Father will carry on as usual. So wherever you are, know that you are in the presence of God and be silent. Keep silent before Him. Because what you hear from us is not from us but from the Father who has sent us to you to bring to you this gospel of salvation. So good news. Gospel means good news. This good news is the news of salvation. If you hear us and come to the Father and receive baptism and practice His injunctions, you shall be saved. If you don't, your own blood will be in your own hands. In the name of our Lord Jesus Christ.
1: Amen.
0: There are so many religions, so many churches, so many sects, so many societies, and all practice their own based on what man have succeeded in deceiving the people. But we have brought to you the absolute truth, the truth that our Lord Jesus Christ, remember that man you call at the time that He died for you on the cross? That's He we are bringing to you, that He is here on earth, dwelling with men in His kingdom, brotherhood of the cross and star, that everlasting kingdom. And our job is to bring Him and His kingdom to you. If you are a child of God and want to be His friend, you come and receive baptism, and all things shall be well with you. He has come to elect His people. He said, I go to prepare a place. So when He comes back, wherever He is, there we will be. So, what is that place? That place is brotherhood of the cross and star. The Eden of this generation. So, our journey is heading back to Eden. Because you know what happened in Eden? So now, He has come. He came and paid the price on the cross. And now He has come back again to lead us to the accurate knowledge of truth. That accurate knowledge of truth is salvation. That accurate knowledge of truth is that we have to practice righteousness. When somebody dies, people say, oh, he or she have gone to heaven, and then we wonder what is heaven. But the Father had let us know that heaven is here and the hell is here. So what really is heaven? Heaven is state of righteousness, holiness. Once you arrive there, then you are already in heaven. But if you do not care to practice the word of God, hear His word and put it into practice, then you are dwelling in hell. So, beloved brethren, let us get it together. Because this is the time that the truth is being revealed to man. But the eighth man, as usual, feel hard-headed, reluctant to hear the word of God, let alone to put it into practice. They believe in their mighty army. Look at what is happening in the whole world. All these armies are going to fail. All these weapons are going to fail. As a matter of fact, a time will come when nations will not fight again. A time will come when people will reach out from continent to continent, you know, to become one. And this is the reason why our Lord Jesus Christ sacrificed His life on the cross for us, that we may unite as one, because He and the Father are one, and they want us to be one with them, in the name of our Lord Jesus Christ.
1: Amen.
0: So, beloved brethren, brotherhood of the cross and star, The new kingdom of God on earth is calling you. His Holiness Olumba Olumba Obu is calling you. And the Supreme Father, Leader Olumba Olumba Obu, is calling you. Do not delay, for the time is very short. You may not believe us, it's okay. How many remember during the time of our Lord Jesus Christ? They invited him to come and speak in their tabernacle, in their church. And he went. How many of these pastors or religions in the world have heard us and say, please come to my church and they share what you know with us? None. Because we think that, you know, we know everything. Or these guys from Africa, they don't know what they're talking about. But when you go to the Bible, of a truth, the Bible came to you from Africa. All the contents in the Bible are from Africa. And the Roman Catholic Church put everything together. This is according to the will of God. Because the time will come, or has come now, that we will take the same Bible back to them, but with absolute power, in the name of our Lord Jesus Christ.
1: Amen.
0: This is why there's a human brotherhood of the cross and star. My Redeemer is alive. I have no cause to fear anything on earth. Nothing. We do not fear anybody. We do not fear anything because our Redeemer is alive. Mm-hmm. That man who was crucified on the cross, that we call every day, Jesus is coming, Jesus is coming. He is here already with us. So we have come to invite you to come and join us to glorify his holy name, that you may, on the last day, be counted worthy to inherit his kingdom, brotherhood of the cross and star, in the name of our Lord Jesus Christ.
1: Amen.
0: Come and receive baptism. This is why the Father is dealing with this topic, identification of the children of God. This way you can find, you can see how everything is connected. If you go to 2 Chronicles chapter 7 verse 14. What is that? 6 something. 2 Chronicles says something about the people, his people that are called by his name. 2 Chronicles 7 verse 14. Please pay attention, because all these are connected. It said here, the first screen. 1 second, please, so we can hurry up and bring the father and our brother, Archbishop Joseph D.K. 2 Chronicles, chapter 7, verse 14. It says, if my people, which are called by my name, shall humble themselves and pray and seek my face and turn from their wicked ways, then will I hear from heaven and will forgive their sins and will heal their land. In the name of our Lord Jesus Christ.
1: Amen.
0: Brethren, Revelation chapter 22, verse 17. Pay attention, because this is why baptism is very, very important. Because the new name of God had to be inscribed in your forehead. Because the Bible did let us know that his new name will be inscribed in our forehead. Revelation chapter 2 verse 17. He says, he that had an ear, let him hear what the Spirit said unto the churches. To him that overcometh will I give to eat of the hidden manna, and I will give him a white stone, and in the stone a new name written, which no man knoweth, saving he that receiveth it. In the name of our Lord Jesus Christ.
1: Amen.
0: So, beloved brethren, let us invite the Father and our brother, Archbishop Joseph D.K., because this is very, very important. Very, very important. Because if you don't understand how these things fit together, you may be confused. You may still be there waiting for Jesus to come down from the sky. We cannot come here and stand before you and lie to you or tell you stories. What we are telling you is real. That our Lord Jesus Christ, in his final advent, this is the final advent, he's not going anywhere else. His new name is Olumba Olumba Obu. His holiness, Olumba Olumba Obu. Remember, worship God in the beauty of his holiness. This is the time to worship God in his holiness. In the name of our Lord Jesus Christ.
1: Amen.
0: So, remember,

0: God's name in your forehead is very, very important. What is that new name? How do you get it? And also remember our Lord Jesus Christ. In Hebrews chapter 1, he said that he was given an excellent name. You see, and then Revelation chapter 2:17. If you receive that name, only you, that means you, the elect, will know that name in the name of our Lord Jesus Christ.
1: Amen.
0: Our Lord Jesus Christ was given the excellent name, that is the name of the Father. And he said, I will write upon you the new name, the name of God. So, beloved brethren, let us invite the Father in our brother Archbishop Joseph D.K., that the Father may use him to expand on this topic. Please pay attention. It's very, very important. Now you are going to church and clap your hands, Jesus died for you. No. It's more than that. You have to sacrifice yourself. You have to, receive the Holy Spirit in order to understand what is going on in this era. If you don't, your own blood will be in your own hands. In the name of our Lord Jesus Christ.
1: Amen.
0: Brother D.K.,
2: peace and blessings.
0: Peace and blessings unto you and the Father. The floor belongs to you and the Father. In the name of our Lord Jesus Christ.
2: Amen. In the name of our Lord Jesus Christ.
0: Amen.
2: In the blood of our Lord Jesus Christ.
0: Amen.
2: Now and forevermore.
0: Amen.
2: Beloved children of God, from all the families of men, in your racial, cultural, linguistic, ethnic, and social divides, may the everlasting peace and blessings from our Lord and our God abide with us all in the name of our Lord Jesus Christ.
0: Amen.
2: We thank our most holy Father for leading us gradually through this journey, because Revelation chapter 20 stated that on that great day of the white throne judgment, the books were opened, and other books were opened, and then a special book was opened, which is called the Book of Life, the Lamb's Book of Life, and every creature was judged from every book. Those who escaped the judgment were those whose names were found written in the Lamb's Book of Life. But whoever name is not found in the Lamb's Book of Life is judged from the content of the Lamb's Book of Life. That is to let us know that the judgment of Christ is universal. And that judgment is such that there are specific conditions and specific names that are entered into his Book of Judgment. So if you have already passed the test and you've been identified through your works and the sacred seal upon your forehead to qualify to belong to that kingdom of God, you will escape the second judgment. In the name of our Lord Jesus Christ.
1: Amen.
2: But for those whose names are not found written in that book shall face the second judgment. And in that second judgment, even death, hell, and Hades shall face judgment. And he said, both death and hell and Hades, and those whose names are not found written in the Lamb's Book of Life, shall now be condemned to that eternal fire. So to say now, oh, it is appointed unto man once to die, and after that judgment, that once you are dead, you go to hell or heaven, you are deluding yourself. That great white throne judgment has not been taken yet. So it seems to be that every mortal, every human being through the ages have been in a holding cell or like a penitentiary, because hell and Hades are the holding cells and penitentiaries of a living God. Just as we have the judicial system in the world, we have the police, we have the seat of justice, and we have the penitentiary system. Whether it is medium security prison, minimum security prison, maximum security prison, juvenile remand centers, and so on, those play the same role in the spiritual as Christ, Lucifer, and Beelzebub play in the divine arrangement of things. In the name of Allah.

0: Lord Jesus Christ.
1: Amen.
0: On the earth plane, the institution of the police could be likened to the office of Lucifer, whose job is to monitor and checkmate the excesses. And when you fall foul, it is their duty to deliver you. Christ is the judge who sentenced you to where you will be, either to a place of rest or a place of condemnation. But when the final judgment will come, as recorded in Revelation chapter 20, the great white throne judgment, before we go deeper into this, I want us to look at that great white throne judgment and what it symbolizes for humanity. And the present dynamics of existence that is playing out, and what will happen at this last manifestation of the Christ, because he said when he will come, he will suffer many things and be rejected by men on earth. So if you expect that they are talking rapture, oh, when the Lord will come, he will appear in the sky, or I shall see him and blah, blah, blah, you are deceiving yourself. I know there are this song that said, when Christ shall come with shouts of adoration to take me home, what joy shall fill my heart? You know? Then I shall start with songs of adoration and say, oh, my Lord, my God, how great thou art. And everyone raise their voice, then sing, my soul, my Savior, Lord, to thee, how great thou art, how great thou art. But the greatness of the Lord does not preclude or redeem man from the consequences, because every man must pay the price of his deed. Every man must give account of himself, because there's a delusion humanity entertains. Oh, that he that is in the Christ is a new creature, all things are passed away, and behold, all things are become new. And based on that premise of that erroneous perception and argument, humanity believes that they can commit any harakiri. They can commit any type of abomination, and on that day, they will be accepted because they claim to be born again, or Pentecostal, or whatever name they call themselves, spiritual, whatever. But remember, if Adam would come back as Jesus to pay the price of obstacle he created for his children and show us the right pattern of life, if Elijah could come back as John the Baptist to announce the coming of the Christ and still pay the price for the 450 priests of Beelzebub or Baal he killed when he was a prophet in Israel, that is to let you know that the blood of Christ frees you from eternal damnation, but it does not preclude you from owning up to what you did. In the name of the Lord Jesus Christ.
1: Amen.
0: So he said in Revelation chapter 20, from verse 11, he said, and I saw a great white throne, and him that sat on it, from whose face the earth and the heaven fled away, and there was found no place for them. And I saw the dead, small and great, stand before God, and the books were opened. And another book was opened, which is the book of life. And the dead were judged out of those things which were written in the books according to their works. So those who believe that death is the end of life, the cessation of all existence, they are deceiving themselves, because no matter the role we play, the drama of life we are given to play, because each thing we do on earth is an act. I think William Shakespeare captured it in his book when he said, all the world is a stage and we all are actors. Each one plays seven roles in life, and at the exit point we exist and the other actors come in into the field of play. You know? So when we understand that we are mere actors, we are performing a role, and in each role we play we'll be assessed, we'll be evaluated. As we do in our regular human academic system, we have what we call continuous assessment, that even when you enter the college, your GPA in your first year determines the outcome of your overall GPA when you're graduating, whether you're graduating summa cum laude or magna cum laude, whichever one is determined from your first year in the college to the last year of your graduation. Then your degree should be awarded according to your performance. So that, as it happens in the physical, so does it happen in the spiritual. Every one of us is coming back again and again for different roles and responsibilities. But because of ignorance of the Christendom in the modern time, that reincarnation is not real. That is where the confusion comes in, but none can explain why the law of consequence still applies. And it is some esoteric religions of the East have some insight into this. Like if you go to the Hindu world, they will tell you that whatever you do, the karmic consequences, the burden of liabilities are awaiting you at the appointed time. The blood of Christ frees you by giving you an opportunity to make amends. And when you follow that opportunity to make amends that he has presented to you, and live a life that glorifies God by walking and abiding by the fruits of the Spirit, then you're free from the consequences. You know, because you make amends, you make atonement, and God will show you mercy and forgiveness in the name of the Lord Jesus Christ.
1: Amen.
0: Because if you look at what is said in that Revelation chapter 20, from verse number, continuing from verse number 13, it said, "And the sea gave up the dead which were in it, and death and hell delivered up the dead which were in them, and they were judged every man according to their works. And death and hell were cast into the lake of fire. This is the second death. And whosoever was not found written in the book of life was cast into the lake of fire." In the name of the Lord Jesus Christ.
1: Amen.
0: Now, this is where the dilemma of humanity begins. Because everybody is expecting that since Jesus came, he died on the cross, and he ascended to heaven, and he's sitting in the right hand of power, and according to Paul's erroneous interpretation, rather, it's not actually Paul, but modern-day Christendom erroneous interpretation of what the disciples witnessed in Acts chapter 1, from verses 9 to 11. I start from verse 9, because the verse 9 gave the background to it. But if you go a bit closer to verse number 6, the disciples were very curious to know what is going to happen at the end of a time, as we are very curious equally to know. Because when he told them in verse number 5 that they should tarry, he said, "But for John truly baptized with water, but ye shall be baptized with the Holy Ghost not many days hence," because he knew they were still very ignorant. They needed that power of the Holy Spirit which descended upon him on the day of his baptism by John the Baptist, to empower him with the Christhood so that he will be able to empower the other. Knowing that the disciples have not yet gotten that power of a Christhood to enable them to understand mysteries and perform the responsibility that is ahead of them and be able to face the consequences that will follow their ministry, he told them that in a few days he will surely baptize them, will descend the power upon them, that they will be imbued with the power from on high. And with that power, they can perform their ministry. He went further to tell them. So when they therefore were come together, they asked of him, saying, "Lord, wilt thou at this time restore again the kingdom to Israel?" Because I believe the expectations and their hope in following him was that once he has paid the price and died and resurrected, then the glory will be revealed. He will be the king, and they will be the rulers over the 12 tribes of Israel, as he has promised them in Matthew chapter 19. But death did not understand one divine mystery. The promise of God to the house of Abraham was only fulfilled in the lower house, that Christ came to fulfill that aspect of the lower house. The upper house, which is the house of Esau, Edom, who are the descendants of his children that are the people of a dark pigmentation, will fulfill in its own time. Though, unfortunately, in their modern convoluted interpretation of that, now, since the glory has been fulfilled in the house of Israel, they have flipped the coin again and want to come in again, claiming to be the Israelites, the Jews. whereas even the Jews are persisting in saying that the Europeans and Americans and the Asians are the Edomites. They are not Edomites. The Asians are the Shemites, the other family, which must be included. They don't need to be in the journey. And the Europeans claim to be the descendants of Joseph. So where the Jewish conception that they are Edomites come from begs for question and for explanation. In the name of our Lord Jesus Christ.
1: Amen.
0: However, Christ told them that it is not for you to know the times or the seasons which the Father had put in his own power. But ye shall receive power for after that the Holy Ghost is come upon you, and ye shall be witnesses unto me, both in Jerusalem and in all Judea and in Samaria and unto the uttermost parts of the earth. And when he had spoken these things, while they beheld, he was taken up, and a cloud received him out of their sight. And while they looked steadfastly towards heaven as he went up, behold, two men stood by them in white apparel, which also said, Ye men of Galilee, why stand ye gazing up into heaven? This same Jesus, which is taken up from you into heaven, shall so come in like manner as ye have seen him go into heaven. And this became the basis for the erroneous interpretation that as he was levitated to heaven, in return again, he must now descend from heaven like an ark or a dove. And they based it on the also what was written in Revelation chapter 21, from verse number 1, which said about the coming of the throne of Christ. You know, the message is so complex and so confusing. He said, and I saw a new heaven and a new earth, but the first heaven and the first earth were passed away, and there was no more sea. And I, John, saw the holy city, New Jerusalem, coming down from heaven, from God out of heaven, rather, prepared as a bride adorned for her husband. And I heard a great voice out of heaven saying, Behold, the tabernacle of God is with men, and he will dwell with them, and they shall be his people, and God himself shall be with them and be their God. This interpretation went further to corroborate in their minds what Paul wrote to the people of Thessalonica, that when the great trumpet shall sound in 1 Thessalonians chapter 4, from verse number 16, when he told them that how the great and the terrible day of the Lord will be, you know, the letter of Paul, like the Holy Father, the Spirit of Truth, said that if Paul had known that most of the things he wrote would guide the future Christendom, he would have been very circumspect in what he put down as a document. Because he told them in 1 Thessalonians chapter 4, from verse 14, he said, For if we believe that Jesus died and rose again, even so them also which sleep in Jesus will God bring with him. For this we say unto you by the word of the Lord, that we which are alive and remain unto the coming of the Lord shall not prevent them which are asleep. For the Lord himself shall descend from heaven with a shout, with the voice of the archangel, and with the trump of God, and the dead in Christ shall rise first. Then we which are alive and remain shall be caught up together with them in the clouds to meet the Lord in the air, and so shall we ever be with the Lord. Therefore comfort one another with these words. So that make it sound so ironical, because when the disciples thought just to beg our Lord Jesus Christ to teach them to pray, his thought was very specific. So when you're going to pray like this: Our Father, which art in heaven, hallowed be your name, your kingdom come. It was very specific. Matthew chapter 6, verses 9 and 10 says, For after this manner, therefore, pray ye, Our Father, which art in heaven, hallowed be thy name, thy kingdom come, thy will be done on earth as it is in heaven. And in Revelation chapter 11, verse 15, it was confirmed that when the seventh angel sounded, there were great voices in heaven that said, The kingdoms of this world are become the kingdoms of God and of his Christ, and he shall reign forever and ever. Now, if the kingdoms of this world have become the kingdoms of our God and of his Christ, Doesn't it contradict the story that we shall all be caught up in the cloud to dwell with the Lord in the air forever? Or are there two Jesus coming down on earth at different intervals? Or is it not the same Jesus that was taken up to heaven? Because we forgot the reality that he was not the first person to have been levitated to heaven. Before the people of Israel, Elijah the prophet was taken up to heaven in a chariot of fire and a horse of fire. And he had a witness named Elisha. Elisha saw it, and he cried it out, say, his father Elijah, the horse of, behold, the horse of Israel, and so on and so forth. But that's the Elijah that went up into heaven in a chariot of fire and a horse of fire. The same Elijah, according to Malachi, came back again as John the Baptist to be the forerunner of Jesus Christ. And because he did not descend from the sky as was expected by the children of Israel, they never believed that he is the one to come. Because they were still waiting till today for Elijah to come down from the sky after 2,026 years. Because Moses told them, another prophet like unto me will the Lord your God raise to you. Until today, they are waiting for that prophecy of Malachi. For that reason, they rejected every work done by Jesus from their stock, whereas everything written about him in the prophets, in the Pentateuch, everything was fulfilled to the letter. But because the information was their mind, they are not open to receive this divine mystery. They are still following the old book, avenging, retaliating, and today the Middle East that is supposed to be paradise on earth is worse than paradise, anything you can imagine. Though they carved it out from North Africa and converted Northeast Africa to become Middle Eastern Asia, which till tomorrow we're still waiting for the cartographers and the geographers to come and explain to us how India, Pakistan, and so on are in the Southeast Asia, and they're in the center between Middle East and Far East. And then the Middle East that is supposed to be in the middle happened to be the southern tip of Asia. But one day, the Almighty God, who has manifested in the human form, will record those, will correct those anomalies and manipulations of man for selfish gain. In the name of our Lord Jesus Christ.
1: Amen.
0: And he said in 2 Kings chapter 2 from verse 11, he said, and it came to pass, as they still went on and talked, that behold, there appeared a chariot of fire and horses of fire, and parted them both asunder, and Elijah went up by a whirlwind into heaven. And Elisha saw it, and he cried, my father, the chariot of Israel and the horsemen thereof. And he saw him no more, and he took hold of his own clothes and rent them in two pieces. He took up also the mantle of Elijah that fell off from him and went back and stood by the bank of Jordan. And he even performed the power with the mantle, and he took the mantle of Elijah that fell from him and smote the waters and said, where is the Lord God of Elijah? And when he also had smitten the waters, they parted hither and thither, and Elisha went over. And when the sons of the prophets, which were to view at Jericho, saw him, they said, the spirit of Elijah doth rest on Elisha. And they came to meet him and bowed themselves to the ground before him. In the name of the Lord Jesus Christ.
1: Amen.
0: So that spirit did not depart, but Elijah was taken up bodily to heaven. And when Elijah returned, he was known as John the Baptist. It was revealed to his father Zechariah, who was ministering in the temple from the coast of Abia. And it was recorded, documented for posterity, so that those who are still confusing themselves about God's mysteries and his manifestations and questioning whether reincarnation is a reality should ask themselves a very fundamental question. Because if it was not so, how could it have been that the word of God has been fulfilled? In the name of our Lord Jesus Christ.
1: Amen.
0: Because we want to state this premise for us to understand why the Christ had to come back and why Elijah had to come back and why humanity have to reject him so that he will be able to separate the corn from the chaff and pick the right corn of wheat that will be brought into the barn. And when that has been accomplished, the chaff will be burnt by fire, which is even told us in the parable of the sower. The name of the Lord Jesus Christ.
2: Amen.
0: In Luke chapter 1 from verse 5, he said, "There was in the days of Herod, the king of Judea, a certain priest named Zacharias of the course of Abia, and his wife was of the daughters of Aaron, and her name was Elizabeth. And they were both righteous before God, walking in all the commandments and ordinances of the Lord blameless. And they had no child because Elizabeth was barren. And they were now well stricken in years. And it came to pass that while he executed the priest's office before God in the order of his course, according to the custom of a priest of priest's office, his lot was to burn incense when he went into the temple of the Lord. And the whole multitude of the people were praying without at the time of incense. And there appeared unto him an angel of the Lord standing on the right side of the altar of incense. And when Zacharias saw him, he was troubled, and fear fell upon him. But the angel said unto him, Fear not, Zacharias, for thy prayer is heard. And thy wife Elizabeth shall bear thee a son, and thou shalt call his name John. And thou shalt have joy and gladness, and many shall rejoice because of his birth. For he shall be great in the sight of the Lord, and shall drink neither wine nor strong drink, and he shall be filled with the Holy Ghost, even from his mother's womb. And many of the children of Israel shall he turn to the Lord their God, and he shall go before him in the spirit and power of Elijah." In verse number 17, take note of that. "And he shall go before the Lord in the spirit and power of Elijah to turn the hearts of the fathers to the children and the disobedient to the wisdom of the just, to make ready a people prepared for the Lord." In the name of the Lord Jesus Christ.
1: Amen.
0: Now, if you look at Malachi chapter 4, from verse number 4, he said, "Remember ye the law of Moses, my servant, which I commanded unto him in Horeb for all Israel, with the statutes and judgments. Behold, I will send you Elijah the prophet before the coming of the great and dreadful day of the Lord. And he shall turn the heart of the fathers to the children, and the heart of the children to their fathers, lest I come and smite the earth with a curse." My beloved brothers and sisters, has it not established that the man called John the Baptist is the same spirit of Elijah, the same Elijah that is brought back into a new coat, into a new skin, to fulfill what was written about him? But remember, he did not descend from the sky like a dove, as humanity is expecting Jesus to descend. And as the same humanity was expecting Elijah to descend and announce that Jesus is the Christ. But the challenge humanity is having today is this. They've given themselves a condition. They're waiting for this in the sky for him to come, as the Jews are waiting. That means that he that insists he must go by night, by the light of the moon, must be prepared to go in the night. And he who wants to go by to wait for Christ to come descend from the sky will wait till eternity, and he will never see him come, because he must be born of a woman. In the name of the Lord Jesus Christ.
2: Amen.
0: Even Job in his days of tribulation was aware of this. That is why at the peak of his pain, he said something. He said, "For I know that my Redeemer liveth, and that he shall stand at the latter day upon the earth." Latter day, that is toward this end of time. That his Redeemer shall stand upon the earth, which we are informing all creatures, all men and women from all lands and climes, that the Redeemer is now upon the earth and is standing upon the earth to gather his own chosen. And he said, "And though after my skin worms destroy this body, yet in my flesh shall I see God." Because Job had been given the blessed assurance that at the fullness of time, his spirit shall put on a new garment in a new land to glorify the living God. He said, "Whom I shall see for myself, and mine eyes shall behold, and not another, though my reins be consumed within me." In the name of our Lord Jesus Christ.
1: Amen.
0: This is a concrete establishment that man does not die. The spirit of man does not die. The flesh is a borrowed container. It's a product that has a manufacturing debt. The dead, the healthy sperm cell of the man fuses into the healthy egg cell of the woman. The spark of God, which is the spirit of God, is activated. And biological scientists have done a laboratory experiment. They engineered the conception process. And they found out that the moment the female egg and the male sperm cell fused together to form life, there was an explosion. And that explosion is the light of God. That moment, the Spirit of God has entered into the world of manifest. And through the womb of a woman, that Spirit of God now will start putting on the garment of flesh. That is why every mother, whether you're Asian, African, American, European, Australian, Antarctican, wherever you come from, it happens to every woman. The moment you conceive, you don't dictate your menu. It is the spirit in your womb that is dictating the raw materials you feed on it to him or her. And when the due house is completed, the spirit is ready to come out, your water will break. The labor will set in. Either you deliver it normally or you deliver it through the intervention of a cesarean section. But either way, that spirit has completed the house. So when Christ was to come, because God is pure fire, he had to be cooled in the womb of the woman and put on the garment to perform the job. And when Christ told us that when he will return, this generation will reject him. If you read Matthew chapter 24, when the disciples came to him and said, Lord, tell us about the end of time and what he shall expect. He told them so many things. He said, come, there will be wars and rumors of war. Many men will turn against God. The love of many shall wax cold because iniquity shall abound. And so many terrible things will happen in the world that has not been witnessed from the beginning of creation. And right now we are witnessing it in all dimensions, in every environment. And he told them from Matthew chapter 24, reading from verse number 17, from verse number 24. He said, please give me a moment. I close the chapter, the portion. Thank you for your patience. In the name of our Lord Jesus Christ.
1: Amen.
0: In Luke chapter 17, from verse number 24, the disciples came to him. Or from even from verse 20, he said, and when he was demanded of the Pharisees when the kingdom of God should come, he answered them and said, the kingdom of God cometh not with observation, neither shall they say, lo here or lo there, for behold, the kingdom of God is within you. And he said unto them, the day shall come when ye shall desire to see one of the days of the Son of Man, and ye shall not see it. And they shall say to you, see here or see there. Go not after them, nor follow them. For the lightning that lighteneth out of one part of heaven shineth unto the other part under heaven, so shall also the Son of Man be in his day. But first must he suffer many things and be rejected of this generation. And as it was in the days of Noah, so shall it be in the days of the Son of Man. They did eat, they drank, they married wives, they were given in marriage, until the day that Noah entered into the ark, and the flood came and destroyed them all. In the name of our Lord Jesus Christ.
1: Amen.
0: Because when the Son of Man comes, as he has come today, the world will not believe him because they did not see him descend from the sky. Because he came, he said, he will come like a thief in the night. He will come from a home that nobody will respect, as it happened in the case of Jesus Christ, that the father and mother could not even afford to pay for a motel or an inn, a hotel room, or even a hospital or maternity to deliver him. He was born with animals. He came with the glory, and when he revealed himself, they rejected him. so shall he come from an unknown place. So while he was on earth being rejected either for the color of his skin or his nationality or nativity, he will be revealing himself to his very elect and gathering them from all the families of the earth into the book of life. And within the hour, by the time the Son of Man shall appear in the sky, he has gathered his elect from everywhere, and then the judgment shall begin. In the name of the Lord Jesus Christ.
1: Amen.
0: Until we come out next week, when the Father will take us further into this mystery of the end time, may his everlasting peace and eternal blessings abide with the children of God, and may his divine patience forgive humanity.
3: Amen.
0: And bring peace into our world. So because he said, for the sake of the elect, the days shall be shortened. May his love shorten the days, that it may be well with the elect. In the name of our Lord Jesus Christ.
3: Amen.
0: In the blood of our Lord Jesus Christ.
3: Amen.
0: Now and forevermore.
1: Amen.
0: Thank you, Father.
3: Thank you, Father.
4: Come to our Father, Leda Olumba Olumba Abu. All you that labor and are heavy laden, he will never disappoint you. He will never forsake you. He will conquer for you. He will answer your prayers. The Father will be on your side. He will be before and behind you. He will never forsake you. He will guide and protect you. In the Father, there is hope. He will always be for you. He will never forsake, and forever he will guide you. Brethren, the kingdom of God, brotherhood of the cross and star is calling you. Do not delay, for the time is very short, now and forevermore.
3: Amen.
4: Amen. Thank you, my good Father.

0: 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We are located at 11386 Broad Street Avenue, Detroit, Michigan. Our service time starts at 10 a.m. every Sunday. May peace of the Most High God be and abide with you in the name of our Lord Jesus Christ. Amen. We look forward to hearing from you. Thank you, Father.
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Oh, fix it for me.

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Falling in love with Jesus.

He leads me beside still waters. He restoreth my soul. When you become a believer, your spirit is made right. And sometimes, the soul doesn't get the notice. It has a hole in it due to things that's happened in the past, hurt, abuse, molestation. But we want to speak to you today and tell you that God wants to heal the hole in your soul. Some people's actions are not because their spirit is wrong, but it's because the past has left a hole in their soul. May this wisdom help you get over your past and remind you that God wants to heal the hole in your soul. I have my sister, Leandria, here. She's going to help me share this wisdom and tell this story.

we pray, we want to end that with a declaration, a decree. So I'm speaking for all of you listening, starting here, starting now. The things that hurt you in the past won't control your future. Starting now, this is a new day. This is your Exodus. You are officially